0: supply. Last week's SpaceX launch sparks a reaction from the FAA.
1: The launch from Texas last Friday saw its booster separating as usual after liftoff, but a problem happened. The engines on the first stage booster failed, and instead of a nice controlled splashdown in the Gulf of America, the booster came in hot. The Federal Aviation Administration announcing that the Starship rockets are grounded pending further investigation. This particular SpaceX rocket is huge, 407 feet, and is designed to eventually carry crews all the way to Mars. John Saucier, Fox News.
0: A UFC venue is taking shape at the White House lawn.
2: Crews are assembling a 4,000-plus seat temporary arena on the White House South Lawn, the venue for next month's UFC Freedom 250. President Trump announced plans for the first-of-its-kind event earlier this year and was joined by UFC fighters to reveal the event's card. A large arch depicting the American flag can already be seen over the White House. The UFC event is on June 14th, Flag Day, and President Trump's 80th birthday. IndyCar is hosting a race in Washington, D.C. in August as part of the 250th celebrations. At the White House, Jared Halpern, Fox News.
0: Drivers in Oakland, California are learning the hard way that the city's new speed cameras don't blink. In just 40 days, the program's racked up 82,000 speeding tickets and 69,000 warnings. That's more than 2,000 tickets a day. And officials say the 35 cameras are handing out about 60 citations per camera per day for all those lead-footed drivers. I'm Carmen Roberts. This is Fox News.
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4: From 21 Alive, I'm meteorologist Michael Morinelli. Clouds are starting to clear out now, and that will lead to a sunny end to the day today and also a sunny end to the week with temperatures dropping down into the mid to upper 70s through the rest of the week. We are also tracking mostly sunny skies from now all the way through the end of the week and also the weekend. I'm meteorologist Michael Morinelli on WoWoe 92.3 FM and 1190 AM.
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0: 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All right, quick break. More with President Trump, his cabinet meeting from earlier today, and the Q&A with the legacy media mob. We'll play some of that coming up. 800-941-SHAWN is our number.
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3: Fox News, I'm Tom Graham. President Trump says talks with Iran are moving forward, but he's prepared to restart combat operations. He huddled with his cabinet today. Fox's Jared Halpern.
4: The president's negotiations to end the war with Iran are going very well.
5: They are starting to give us the things that they have to give us.
4: The president says a framework deal with Iran would immediately reopen the Strait of Hormuz.
3: The president also remains steadfast that any peace agreement must include Iran giving up its nuclear ambitions. Former First Lady Jill Biden speaking out following her husband's infamous 2024 debate performance against then-candidate Donald Trump.
6: I don't know what happened. I mean, as I watched it, I thought, oh my God, he's having a stroke. And it scared me to death.
3: A former First Lady speaking to CBS News Sunday morning, then President Biden dropped his re-election bid shortly after that debate. 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
8: From 21 Alive, I'm meteorologist Michael Morinelli. Clouds are starting to clear out now, and that will lead to a sunny end to the day today and also a sunny end to the week, with temperatures dropping down into the mid to upper 70s through the rest of the week. We are also tracking mostly sunny skies from now all the way through the end of the week and also the weekend. I'm meteorologist Michael Morinelli on WoWo 92.3 FM and 1190 AM.
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4: He was on the front lines at Ground Zero, cleaning debris, serving his city, his country with courage and dedication. Now he rose through the FDNY ranks, ultimately becoming a lieutenant, inspiring those around him with his leadership, his humor, and his sacrifice and service. Now, sadly, 9/11-related illness is very real, and he battled 9/11-related cancer for more than 3 years before leaving behind, sadly, tragically, his loving wife and 5 children. Now, this 25th anniversary year of 9/11, we continue to see the toll that day is still taking on heroes and their families. Now, Tunnel to Towers, because of your generosity, was able to honor Edward by paying the McDonough family mortgage, and there are so many other hero families that we can help as well. Your donation makes that possible, and you're bringing stability to those that gave everything in service to their country and our communities. Anyway, whether you have a car to donate or land to donate or $11 a month you can donate or maybe one big donation, whatever you can do, please go to their website, the letter T, the number 2, the letter T.org. That's the letter T, the number 2, the letter T.org for the Tunnel to Towers Foundation. So after the president began and held this cabinet meeting, which I love is so transparent and public and on TV, then the president took questions from the mob, legacy media mob. Let's go to some of that Q&A.
5: Any questions?
6: Mr. President, Iran wants control of the Strait of Hormuz. Would you accept a short-term deal that allows Iran and Oman to control the strait? And would they have to open it immediately, or would you be open to that happening over a period of time?
5: No, the strait's going to be open to everybody.
6: And who would control
5: it? It's international waters. Nobody's going to control it. We're going to watch over it. We'll watch over it, but nobody's going to control it. That's part of the negotiation that we have. They would like to control it. Nobody's going to control it. It's international waters, and Oman will behave just like everybody else, so we'll have to blow them up. They understand that. They'll be fine.
7: Mr. President, thank you. How much economic pressure do you feel to get the Strait of Hormuz open?
5: Well, you have to say, the United States has so much oil that we are an export of oil. So we have plenty of oil. We're very lucky. We're blessed with the greatest piece of land in the world from that standpoint. And we have more than anybody else. And now when you add Venezuela to it, we have, I think, 64% of the world's oil. And we're getting along very well with Venezuela, by the way. It's being run really beautifully. The big companies are moving in. It's going to be amazing because it's also, like us, they're very blessed in that sense. But we have natural energy that no other country has. We have more than anybody else. So it's really a world problem because most of the world doesn't have that. And we're making it available. During the closing, I don't know if you've seen some of the

0: Satellite pictures, boats, hundreds of boats lined up. It looks like, I used to say, the Long Island Expressway. They're lined up and they're coming to Texas, Louisiana. They're coming to Alaska to fill up their boat, their big boat. Some of them are really big, you know, 2 billion gallons, even bigger than that now. They make them up to four, Chris, I hear. Now they make them up to four. The four are now the big ones. Used to be the ones. Now it's 4 million barrels of, think of that, 4 million barrels of oil in one boat. But they're lined up and they're right now heading to Texas, and they've already filled up and they've gone back.
1: But the American people,
0: in addition to that, you have a lot of boats, you have about 1,400 boats in the Strait wanting to get out, and at the right time we'll release them.
1: But the American people, sir, are seeing higher gas prices.
0: Yeah,
1: now it's come down a little bit, but it's still $4.45
0: a gallon. It'll come down a lot. It'll come down to where it was before. We had it when I was in Iowa. We had driving by and we saw gas stations $1.90 a gallon, $1.85, $1.87 were the three that we saw. We had it down in some places below. Now, we can't help but California, where they charge so much tax that, you know, you lower it and they charge tax. They've got to straighten the act out in California. But we had oil, we had gasoline down to a very low number. I think we'll be hitting that number shortly after that whole excursion ends.
2: Does that give you more urgency?
0: But regardless of anything, as Marco said better than anybody can say it, you can't let them have a nuclear weapon. They would use it instantly. They wouldn't think about it. They would use it instantly. I've gotten to know them. They would use it instantly.
2: Does that give you more urgency, Mr. President? You've said that you're in no rush to make a deal, but with gas prices that are still high across the country, people are paying more for travel. Does that give you more urgency to make a deal? Why doesn't it?
0: Well, I'll tell you, the primary urgency I have, and I said this, it wasn't covered properly, but the primary urgency is that we can't let Iran have a nuclear weapon. But at the same time, we have a tremendous amount of oil, gas, coal. We have tremendous amounts of energy. We're blessed with something very special. Those prices are going to come down. They're going to come down fast. I think that you'll see, actually, Todd, I think you're going to see a lower prices than we had even before we did this. Now, I knew there'd be an increase. I said, we have a choice. We don't have to do anything. And in 2 years or 1 year or 2 months, because Iran would have had, if we didn't hit them with the B-2 bombers, Iran would have had a nuclear weapon within 2 weeks from that date, because they were ready to go. And if they had a nuclear weapon, it would have been used already. It also would have been used had I not terminated the Obama deal, the Iran nuclear deal, as we call it. That was in my first term. Had I not terminated that, they would have had a nuclear weapon a long time ago. I would say it was a guarantee that it would have been used. And it would have blown up Israel. It would have blown up the entire Middle East. And that's never going to happen. Yeah,
3: President, on Iran, would you be comfortable with Russia or China taking their stockpile of highly enriched uranium, and have they offered to do that?
0: No, I wouldn't be comfortable. That would not make me comfortable.
4: Is the U.S. considering easing sanctions on Iran to allow Iran to sell its crude to market?
0: No, we're not talking about any easing of sanctions or giving money. No sanctions, no money, no nothing. We have control of money that they claim is theirs. We'll keep control of that money. When they behave properly and when they do what's right, we'll let them have their money. But right now, we're not doing that, and it's not, one thing is not contingent on the other.
5: Mr. President, on the shooting last weekend, it came barely a month after the third assassination attempt against you during the White House Correspondents' Dinner. What was your reaction when you first heard about the latest shooting, and what gives you the courage to really keep doing your job effectively without thinking about these threats every day?
0: Well, I can't think about it, because if I thought about it a lot, you know, I wouldn't be a very good president. I wouldn't be here, probably. I'd be up in some room with a locked door and say, just leave me alone. So I can't really think about it. It's just something. It's a sad part of life. It's a dangerous business. What I'm doing is a dangerous business. And they say, and look, we have been maybe the most consequential, but we certainly have been one of the most consequential. This group has been a very consequential administration. And they say if you're not consequential, you don't have so much problem. If you are consequential, you do. So you have to look at that. But it's a shame. It's a sad. It's a very sad fact of life. Look, anybody in office, not only in this country, in other countries too, But when you are a consequential president, your life is in grave danger. I knew that.
6: Mr. President, how would you characterize the current state of the talks with Iran? I guess if it were a football field, what yard line would you be on?
0: Well, I think we're doing very well. They are starting to give us the things that they have to give us. And if they do, that's great. And if they won't, then the man on my left is going to finish him off.
6: Is there a time frame in your mind?
0: What?
6: Is there a time frame in your mind for...
0: I mean, it happens quickly. The problem is every time I mention a time frame, for instance, I see, you know, we've been doing this for a few months. Vietnam lasted 19 years. Korea lasted 8 years. Afghanistan lasted many years. They were all many, many years, and we're into it for a few months, and I read about you people like you. What's taking so long? We're in it. You know, we lost between two wars, two big wars, Venezuela and Iran. We lost 13 souls, 13 great people. Met the parents, great people. And it's a terrible thing, but 13. If you look at the war casualties and the deaths and wars from Vietnam and all that, they lost hundreds of thousands of people in numerous of these wars. We're very cognizant of that. We want to lose very few. We want very few to be injured. We're very careful. But war is war. War is dangerous, but we've lost 13. So the Democrats took an ad putting in the 13 people that were lost. And when you look at hundreds of thousands of people that were lost in the Middle East, Iraq, all the different wars we were in, we have done an amazing job. With that being said, I hate to lose 13. I hate to lose one. But we've been very... We've been very capable. I mean, when you think of it, we took over Venezuela in one day. We have done a similar job, but we said, well, give them a little chance at the request of somebody that we greatly respect from Pakistan, the field marshal and the prime minister. They've been great. They asked us, would we pause the war for a little while because they'd like to negotiate. So we'll do that. But we had them beat. You know, no better now. We could close that out very quickly. If we can do it in a different way, then it'd be good. If we get everything we want. But we could close that out very, very quickly. And we may have to. I don't think so, but we may have to.
1: Mr. President, I'm asking about the World Cup, if I could. Yeah. The U.S. spent a lot of money getting the World Cup here and increasing the infrastructure. Does the economic benefit outweigh the cost?
0: No, the World Cup is great. It's the most successful they've ever had, ticket-wise. It's they've never had anything that sold so quickly. It's amazing because it's the United States.
1: What are the economic benefits?
0: I call it soccer. You know, it's just easier to do because we have football and they have two footballs, right? They call it football. But most people never thought they'd see anything like that. The World Cup, it's turned out to be the most successful World Cup from the standpoint of what's happening than they've ever had. Yeah.
7: How long have you been?
8: Thank you so much. Robin Ortiz with Turning Point USA. I have one question for you and one question for Vice President J.D. Vance on fraud. What's your message to the New Jersey leaders pushing back against ICE operations at Delaney Hall?
0: About ICE?
8: Yes.
0: Or about NICE, as I call it, NICE. The NICE facility. I'd love to change the name, calling NICE. They do a great job, and it's all paid for protesters. You know, you can see by the signs. The signs are all made by the same beautiful factory. It's a printing plant. In fact, I'm thinking about using it. They do such a nice job. These aren't protesters. These people are fake. They're all paid for. And I will tell you, Tom Holman and that whole group, and now Mark Wayne is so incredible. Mark Wayne, do you want to just respond to that? We run the finest facilities anywhere in the world of their type. But we have some horrible killers. We have killers. We have guys that have murdered numerous people in there. And these are the people they're trying to protect. There's nobody that runs a facility like we do.
7: Do you accept an agreement with Iran that just calls for further talks on the uranium?
0: Or no.
7: The only option?
0: No, the basics. No, I would for some of it, you know, because it's a memorandum of understanding for speed. And one of the things that will happen is the strait will open immediately. Immediately. But it's got to be perfect. I'm not going to do this. I didn't do this to get a crummy agreement. The worst agreement ever signed was by Barack Hussein Obama. What a horrible agreement that was. It was a setback for this country, for the whole world. The Middle East would have blown itself up. No. And we'd like to have the countries we were talking about, Saudi Arabia, UAE, Qatar, and the others, we'd like to have them immediately join the, and Steve Witkoff is working on that with Jared and some others, but would like to have them join the Abraham Accords. It'll be historic if they do it. And we would, I think they owe that to us, to be honest. I think, because that really would be a tremendous sign. And I think those countries owe it to us.
9: Are you
0: going to get them to sign?
10: No, we're definitely pushing it.
0: I'm not sure we should make the deal if they don't sign. You want to know the truth? If they don't sign to join the Abraham Accords, I don't know that we have countries in there already. UAE, great countries, bold countries. And it's turned out to be so good, so effective. And so we're, requesting strongly that they join. It'll be great. It'd be great for Saudi Arabia. It'd be great for Qatar and Kuwait, the whole group.
7: So the Iran deal might be contingent on more countries joining?
0: I don't know. I don't want to say that. I'm not going to give you, what's contingent, what's not. I can say that we can make a good deal right now, but maybe not a great deal. And if it's not a great deal, we're not making it. So, because we can make a great deal with this guy right here. And but it's a lot nastier. Probably wouldn't go as quickly. We wouldn't be talking about it as quickly, but it would be foolproof. But I think we're doing very well, Steve. I think we're doing pretty well in terms of the negotiation, but we'll see. If it's not going to be a real deal, because Obama had that horrible JCPOA, whatever it was the worst deal. It was a path for Iran to have a nuclear weapon very quickly. Years ago, they would have had a nuclear weapon. We might not be here talking about it right now. They would have had a nuclear weapon. And frankly, Obama picked the wrong country. He should have picked another country. I won't tell you what it was. But he picked the wrong country when he picked Iran. But we have things understood now with Iran. It's been nasty. They've lost their leaders. And it really is regime change. We didn't set out for regime change. But by the fact that we're dealing with a totally different group of people than we were at the beginning, and frankly, I find them to be much more reasonable. I actually find them to be smarter, but I find them to be much more reasonable. This is regime change. One regime is gone, another regime is gone, we're dealing with the third, pieces of it, because some of them are gone too. And I find them, I think, how can you have a stronger regime change than that?
11: All right, that was the president taking questions from the legacy media mob during the cabinet meeting from earlier today. Now, listen, you hear about all the news out of Israel. It is a very desperate, dire time. They're fighting for their very survival. You see the conflict now is heating up with Lebanon. You saw the cluster bombs being dropped in densely populated areas in cities like Tel Aviv and elsewhere. Well, that means the need for humanitarian assistance continues. And that's where the International Fellowship of Christians and Jews comes in. They've been on the ground and remain on the ground, providing all of that assistance. That's food, water, medicine, shelter. They even have their mobile medical clinics that they send around to the elderly that can't get outside. They're doing it all, but they can't do any of it without your help. And they're asking for your help. They're asking for your prayers. Whatever you can do to stand with Israel as they fight for their very survival, now is the time. Go to their website. It's prayifcj.org. You can submit a prayer. 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

0: Yes. AIPAC. Made up of American citizens. No Israelis. No foreign money. AIPAC. Look at all the control they have in the Democrat Party. As the Democrats keep what? Promoting Islamists with terror ties. Not just Islam, with terror ties. They work with CARE. They defend Qatar. I know the administration does too. That's an area that I have real problems with. But that's the way it is. But we don't nominate individuals like this. The federal evidence file in the case against the Benevolence International and Arnot described how the terror organization deployed a representative to the Balkans in late 1992 on a fact-finding mission for bin Laden, part of a plan to establish a base for operations in Europe against Al-Qaeda's true enemy, the United States. The materials assert that senior Al-Qaeda officials credited the Benevolence International with obtaining funds and weapons for the jihadist group, as well as with helping Al-Qaeda secure arms for Bosnian militants. By the time Hamway, the candidate Democrat in New Jersey, arrived... Well, I'll finish this when we come back, but I am going to finish. Folks, history is unfolding right before our eyes. President of the United States has delivered an incredible, consequential first year, restoring strength at our borders, rebuilding American confidence, and putting this country back on a path of common sense and constitutional principles. I believe our system was never meant to rest on one leader. It depends on millions of informed, engaged citizens who are willing to stand up for faith, family, and freedom. There's more work to be done, and that's where we come in. I want you to join AMAC, the Association of Mature American Citizens. 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
3: Fox News, I'm Carmen Roberts. The U.S. carries out more defensive strikes against Iran, U.S. officials tell Fox News. The strikes took down four Iranian drones that posed a threat in the Strait of Hormuz. Earlier, President Trump told reporters,
4: Iran is very much intent. They want very much to make a deal. So far, they haven't gotten there. We're not satisfied with it, but we will be. We will be. Either that or we'll have to just finish the job.
3: U.S. crude oil prices closed down 4% at $88.68 a barrel today. Crews resume searching for nine missing workers at a factory in Longview, Washington, but believe they all died after a chemical tank explosion killed two other workers. Fire Chief Scott Goldstein.
5: The remaining roughly 25,000 gallons is contained in the tank, is leaking slowly out of the tank.
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6: From 21 Alive, I'm meteorologist Michael Morinelli. Clouds are starting to clear out now, and that will lead to a sunny end to the day today and also a sunny end to the week, with temperatures dropping down into the mid to upper 70s through the rest of the week. We are also tracking mostly sunny skies from now all the way through the end of the week and also the weekend. I'm meteorologist Michael Morinelli on WoWo 92.3 FM and 1190 AM.
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6: Osama bin Laden is a means to transfer money to bank accounts generally held by purported relief organizations in countries where al-Qaeda members or associates were conducting operations, said the Walker affidavit, which cites multiple confidential informants. Reads, Arnott was an administrator for Osama bin Laden who distributed funds at times on behalf of bin Laden. Arnott incorporated the Benevolence International branch in the United States in 1992, served as its CEO. In 1994 year, the year Hamway volunteered with this group, its leadership included Muhammad Loy Bazid, an alleged al-Qaeda co-founder who sought to secure weapons-grade uranium for the terrorist group. All right, stop. It goes on, and there's a lot more. Hamway is spelled H-A-M-A-W-Y. This is the guy who wants to be a Democrat representative in the United States Congress. The enemy is here, ladies and gentlemen. They are within. The organization CARE, a Hamas front group, has been organizing this since the 1900s. Excuse me, since the 1990s. They're secreting themselves into our culture, into our media, into our politics, and now into our government. They'll be secreting themselves into our court system. This is how they're taking down Britain. This is how they're taking down Paris. It's how they're taking down the rest of Europe. And this is the playbook. Right here, right now, they use these left-wing parties, whether it's the Labor Party or the National Socialist Party, depending on where it is, and here the Democrat Party. Because you have slugs, thugs, like Chris Van Hollen. You've got lifelong communists, like Bernie Sanders and Jamie Raskin. You've got other operatives. Now you have Tlaib and Omar. And AOC, the Democratic Socialists of America. They're all here. They wake up in the morning with energy, with motivation. They are revolutionaries. Revolutionaries to take down this great country in the 250th anniversary of the Declaration of Independence. That's why I call this program the Voice of America. The Voice of America. I've got to fight off the woke Reich, R-E-I-C-H, filled with anti-Semites, neo-Nazis, neo-fascists, and I have to fight off and expose the Marxist Islamists. Now, ask yourselves how the Democrat Party tolerates a guy like Hamway.

0: like Planter in Maine, like Yabba Dabba Doo in Michigan. New Jersey's already sending a radical kook congresswoman to the House of Representatives. This is serious stuff, America. Serious stuff. What has given the plastic surgeon such recent prominence has been his volunteer work in the Gaza Strip during Israel's war with Hamas, including at the European Hospital in Khan Yunis. The IDF struck the hospital repeatedly in 2025 to take on an underground Hamas command center that it said operated beneath the medical center. Multiple interviews in the far-left media, Hamaway has denied the existence of such a terrorist post and insisted to the Jacobin, that's a communist media operation, that the facility was a completely benign civilian hospital with no tunnels underneath it. Well, then it's the only hospital with no tunnels underneath it in Gaza. The IDF has contradicted his account with footage of subterranean passages, including where it reported recovering the body of Hamas leader Mahmoud Sinwar. Hamas subsequently confirmed the killing. So Sinwar's just hanging out. Just hanging out under the hospital. I mean, come on now. What are you, a warmonger? A neocon? What are you? Are you a Jew? An Israeli supporter? What are you? We can't trust you. No. We'll trust the enemy. The enemy. The blind sheik, I didn't know what he was going to do. I was just with him, an interpreter. I just happened to be in Bosnia with this organization. We were trying to help people. You understand. And yeah. Just because it had Qatar ties, the Benevolent International, how would I know? I was just in Gaza. I was at the hospital. I didn't see any tunnels. I looked everywhere. I didn't see any tunnels. I'm just there saving lives and helping people. I'm a good Democrat. Uh-huh. Well, we'll post this as we post all the articles I use and collect, even the ones I don't use. Right, Mr. Producer? We'll post them all on MarkLevinShow.com, the mothership, where we keep all of our articles for you so you can read it yourself. The title is Leading New Jersey Democrat Congressional Candidate Adam Hamaway, H-A-M-A-W-Y, volunteered with Al-Qaeda-tied group in Bosnia. So he's an interpreter for the blind sheik. He volunteered with this group, this Al-Qaeda front group. There he is in Gaza, giving eyewitness account. No tunnels under this hospital. And the Israelis show film. Oh, there's not only tunnels there. That's where we killed, you know, Sinwar. Well, that's their interpretation. I mean, I got more of Mondami today. A lot of you people don't live in and around New York City. You know why I'm dealing with this. Because he's taken over. He's devouring the biggest city we have, the important financial center. He's conquering it. He's dissembling it. He's depopulating it with people he doesn't support and repopulating it with people he does support. New York City, for God's sakes. All these repubics who are out there saying, let them have New York City, then we'll show everybody how badly it's run. Is that how you win a political battle? You give up the biggest city in the country? People don't want to fight. I don't mean with fists. They don't want to fight. They're intimidated. They're afraid. They just go on with their lives like nothing's going on. And so they give acquiescence to these people, to these Marxists and Islamists, many with terror ties. And so they take advantage of us. We don't seem to have the will to stand up to this. Our ruling class, and by that I don't mean the president, but I mean our ruling class, the rest of it, across the country, whether it's local, state, federal, whether it's cultural, they don't seem to have the stomach for this. And it's swirling around us. How much more evidence do we need? What the hell else do we need? Marching in our streets, burning our flag, I play clip after clip where they tell us they want to destroy this country. What else do we need? I'll be right back.
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0: Oy, oy, oy. Well, here he is, Mondami, at a rally yesterday. Cut 13, go.
1: Through our new citywide campaign, Fix the City, we will focus on the worst landlords in New York City.
0: Well, that would be you.
1: When necessary, we will take aggressive legal action to remove negligent owners and property managers. And for buildings that have suffered chronic neglect.
0: So here you have individuals who can't raise their rates. They know the buildings are deteriorating. Having difficulty paying their property taxes. And now they're going to have to pay lawyer fees to defend the property that effectively they don't even control anymore. And what do you think about this? It's all a ruse to steal private property. Happening right in the United States, in our biggest city, our biggest financial center, with the most valuable real estate in the country. Here's this punk, after a few months in office, he has unleashed the Islamists against the Jews. That's what he's done. He's seeking to destroy the grocery stores, because here's what he knows. People need to eat. He wants to control that, too. Then housing. We're going to steal the private property by squeezing the people who own the property. And not everybody who owns an apartment or a building and have owned it for decades is rich. But even if they are, they can't do anything about it. And so this is a incredible abuse of power. It is a police state. New York is becoming a police state. Where if you are somebody who actually works for a living, whether you're a billionaire, in the middle class, whatever you are, you're the enemy. Because you demonstrate that commerce works. You demonstrate that there are people who want to work and you work hard for what you get. You're the enemy. Because you demonstrate that the capitalist system is effective. He's at war with the capitalist system. He's using ideology. He's got the most radical types around him. So he's pushing out the Jews. He wants it as uncomfortable as possible, bringing in the Islamists and illegal aliens. He's raising your property taxes considerably to destroy home ownership. Says he's going to build 400,000 units of whatever in 10 years, like he's going to get two terms and a half or two and a whatever. And they're going to be extraordinarily expensive because the minimum wage they're going to use is $40 an hour. Who's paying for that? Of course, we don't know. And the properties that exist, he's going to sick the lawyers on you for not upkeeping them. They're uninhabitable because he's made them uninhabitable. And then steal them from you. This guy is Castro. He is Stalin. He is Mao. With that stupid look on his face. That's what he is. Remember, Castro was 29, 30 years old when he led that communist revolution in Cuba. Remember, Mao never had a real job in his life. He was a teacher. Lenin never had a real job in his life. He was a so-called intellectual. And of course, Castro had been a lawyer for about 3 minutes. I'll be right back. When you hear about Israel in the news, it's easy to think of headlines, politics, or another conflict far away. But for families in Israel and Jews around the world, this is personal. Anti-Semitic attacks in the Holy Land and across the globe. Elderly Holocaust survivors who endured so much, again, fearing for their lives. And in moments like these, your voice matters because your voice can remind them they're not alone. 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That's L-E-V-I-N for thefellowship.org.
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5: Fox News, I'm Ted Linder. U.S. forces carried out new defensive strikes today on an Iran military facility after downing Iranian attack drones, as according to U.S. officials. And they said that U.S. Central Command forces shot down four Iranian one-way attack drones that posed a threat around the Strait of Hormuz. The U.S. ramping up efforts to contain the growing Ebola outbreak in Central Africa.
6: The Trump administration is set to deploy U.S. health officials to neighboring Kenya to staff a quarantine and treatment facility for Americans testing positive for the disease or those potentially exposed.
5: Fox's Greg Palcott and crews resume searching for nine missing workers at a factory in Longview, Washington, after a chemical tank explosion killed two other workers.
7: The remaining roughly 25,000 gallons is contained in the tank, is leaking slowly out of the tank.
5: That's Fire Chief Scott Goldstein. 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
8: From 21 Alive, I'm meteorologist Michael Morinelli. Clouds are starting to clear out now, and that will lead to a sunny end to the day today and also a sunny end to the week with temperatures dropping down into the mid to upper 70s through the rest of the week. We are also tracking mostly sunny skies from now all the way through the end of the week and also the weekend. I'm meteorologist Michael Morinelli on WoWo 92.3 FM and 1190 AM.
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4: 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But you don't have to do any of that to get the free guide. 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People ask me about this all the time. And that guide really is incredibly useful. Incredibly useful. I hope you'll check it out. All right. More Mondami. Cut 14, go.
5: When everything from gas to food, construction prices are up, what do you expect a number like that to be by the end of this year?
6: You know, I think we're going to keep seeing numbers like that increase across the country, given the economic conditions that Americans are living with. As you said, the war in Iran also is not just a moral affront or
4: a political affront. The war in Iran is blamed for everything now. The fact that these cities are out of control, their spending's out of control, their property taxes are out of control, sales taxes are out of control. The fact that these cities have been driving up costs, the Democrats have complete control of them. They're always looking for the shiny object, and the shiny object for them is Iran. Not the taxes on a gallon of gasoline, not the taxes on your property. Everything's taxed in these cities, everything. That's why some cities are more expensive than other cities, and some cities are way more expensive than other towns, having nothing to do with the Iran war. Affordability. I told you when he was mumbling that word a long time ago. That's a slogan. It's a bumper sticker. There's not a single place on earth where centralized government is affordable. If prices are forced down, then there's no availability. The shelves are empty. Cut 15, Mr. Producer, go.
6: At the beginning of NYCHA's inception, we're shown a vision of city government delivering dignity for the most working class of the city, and yet over the last few decades, ever since the Reagan cuts, we have seen public
4: housing. Okay, so it's Ronald Reagan from the 1980s, you see? It's Reagan, it's the Iranian war, it's with this, it's that, it's capitalism. It's the oligarchy, it's billionaires. What a putz, an absolute putz. This crap may fly in a political science course, and not a very good one, at some school, Edge University, but it doesn't fly in the real world. Because this guy lives in an ideology, he doesn't live in the real world. And he walks around like he's a zombie with the eyes popping out of his head. Doesn't he? He walks around.

0: certainly didn't get to everything today, but it doesn't matter. It doesn't matter. We did what we wanted to do, and we did it the way we wanted to do it. And you've got, again, in Newark, New Jersey, at the DHS Center, where they keep illegal aliens and prepare them for deportation. Once again, the Democrats and their mob showed up, obstructed justice, tried to undermine our immigration laws and law enforcement, which is really outrageous, of course. And pepper spray was used to try and push the crowd back, and this Senator Kim says, "I got hit with pepper spray." Well, you know what, a-hole? Maybe you shouldn't have been there, and your fat face shouldn't have been there, and the governor's fat face shouldn't have been there, and all of you people shouldn't have been there. You're undermining our Constitution and law and order. I'll be right back. Folks, if you're turning 65 or you're older, then I know you're like me and getting bombarded with Medicare spam. It's annoying and confusing. 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Dial #250 and say the keyword Medicare help. 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A call with Chapter is free, takes under 20 minutes to get started. 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
4: Elon Musk believes 10 years from now, 90% of all distance driven will be by the AI in a self-driving car.
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5: News. I'm Sue Guzman. The U.S. carrying out more self-defense strikes against Iran. Officials say U.S. forces intercepted four Iranian attack drones near the Strait of Hormuz. President Trump earlier in the day giving reporters an update on the peace negotiations.
6: Iran is very much intent. They want very much to make a deal. So far, they haven't gotten there. We're not satisfied with it, but we will be. We will be. Either that or we'll have to just finish the job.
5: President Trump holding a cabinet meeting with members of his administration at the White House Wednesday, talking about the economy. Treasury Secretary Scott Bessent says that oil prices should return to normal once the conflict with Iran comes to an end.
7: In terms of prices, I believe the prices are transitory. Oil will be lower than pre-conflict levels when this ends. Natural gas is already down.
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8: From 21 Alive, I'm meteorologist Michael Morinelli. Clouds are starting to clear out now, and that will lead to a sunny end to the day today and also a sunny end to the week with temperatures dropping down into the mid to upper 70s through the rest of the week. We are also tracking mostly sunny skies from now all the way through the end of the week and also the weekend. I'm meteorologist Michael Morinelli on WoWo 92.3 FM and 1190 AM.
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0: The Fin, an unapologetic patriot and unapologetic constitutionalist. 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
1: The show went very quickly. Always thank you for being out there. You know, grocery store is going to be more expensive in New York. I have an article here. Mondami's East Harlem grocery store site already got $25 million in New York City taxpayer funds years ago, setting stage for a $55 million boondoggle. This is what I mean. How ridiculous is this? You go into a store, it's got $55 million in taxpayer subsidies. You're not going to see one penny of it, so he can sell eggs and milk cheaper? What is this? And I'll get into that in a moment, but that's how crazy all this crap is, all this defective ideology they call Marxism.

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6: And I can tell you from personal experience, I've worked with them. Mr. Producer's worked with them. My daughter and her husband have worked with them. Terrific results. Terrific results. These are very good people, very professional. So as I was saying, New York Post, Mondami's East Harlem grocery store site already got $25 million in New York City taxpayer funds years ago. Now they're setting stage for a $55 million boondoggle for a grocery store. New York City Mayor Zohran Mamdani's plan to open a $30 million city-owned grocery store in East Harlem is aimed for a site that was already approved for a $25 million public upgrade years ago, setting the stage for a bizarre boondoggle that has even perplexed local business leaders. The Marquetta, the food-focused market between East 111th and East 119th Streets, under the elevated Metro North tracks on Park Avenue, is where Mondami last month proposed to open a government-owned supermarket. Just think of that phrase for a second. We've got 7-Elevens, we've got Wawas, we got the equivalent all over the place. We've got grocery stores, we've got supermarkets. Government-owned grocery store? Are you kidding me? So, between the $30 million and the $25 million, the total price tag of the market's proposed makeover is a staggering $55 million. And I'm looking at a picture of it now. It's ridiculous. This is what we all mean, those of us who know better. This is why the government should not be running anything, anything, pissing away $55 million. The $30 million is an outrageous number by itself, said Stephen Zagor, adjunct associate professor of food studies at Columbia Business School. You'd expect the doorknobs and the cash registers to be solid gold. And to think there's another $25 million allocated years ago for the rest of it, which is well past its prime, I'd think they would have to revisit that. But they're not going to. They're ideologues, and it's

0: not their money. Affordability, baby. Affordability. According to the 2017 plan presented by EDC officials to local business execs earlier this month, the Marquetta, the market, could get a playground, a dog park, outdoor setting, a market that will offer fresh produce, grocery items, prepared foods, public seating, and a food hall environment. Gee, I think I got one of those in the neighborhood. Do you, Mr. Producer? I don't know about the food hall environment. Do we need a food hall environment? What is this, high school? Mondami never mentioned the EDC's pre-existing project when he unveiled his plans for the public grocery stores for the first time last month, said Anthony Pena, president of the National Supermarket Association. City officials have not been transparent and open about anything they're doing, he said. Of course. It's a democracy. Why be transparent and open? This guy's a buffoon. In one detail that has sparked particular disbelief, the EDC's proposal calls for a parking lot that's outfitted with charging stations for electric vehicles. Electric vehicles tend to be more expensive, so they're catering to a higher income market, the professor said. It sounds like they aren't focused on what they're trying to do in serving East Harlem residents. So electric vehicles are more expensive. Electric charging stations at a grocery store that's really intended for poor people. Again, this is government at work. Remember under Biden, $7, $8, $9 billion for charging stations? What did they build? Seven of them, Mr. Reduce? I mean, how much more crap are people going to put up with and believe from these hucksters? Mayor's allocated $70 million in total for five city-owned stores. $70 million for five, one in each borough. Well, that'll feed a lot of people. One grocery store in each borough. That works out to an average of $10 million each for the remaining four stores, raising even more questions about why the city wants to shell out so much cash for the East Harlem location, totaling $55 million. Somebody's getting rich. Probably Mondami's buddies. On May 18, Mondami announced plans to build a public grocery store in the Bronx, 20,000 square foot facility in Hunts Point that will open next year, will be part of a residential development in this wherever. A 9,000 square foot grocery store in Manhattan would typically cost a third of what Mondami is proposing, executives say, sparking further consternation about, because he knows nothing. He's an ideologue. It's not his money. It's quote unquote government money. They're going to pay through the nose. And in the end, it's not going to work. Anybody want to take a bet? They're going to spend $10 million on a 20,000-square-foot store and $30 million on a 9,000-square-foot store, the professor said. This is a massive disconnect right now, and there are more questions than answers. In response to a query, that's right, a query by the Post, the Economic Development Corporation confirmed $30 million more Mondami has proposed for the store. The agency's years-old $25 million revamp are separate investments. No, they're not. They said the $30 million will be used for ground-up construction and fit-out of the public grocery store, as well as the back-of-the-house needs and parking with EV charging capability. None of the $25 million will be used for the market's public... Okay, this is all BS speak. The project has been on hold for years due to the pandemic, when non-essential projects were suspended. And this is just the beginning. Meanwhile, other tenants at La Marquetta are also in the dark about the city's plans for the historic site, which originally was opened in 1936 by Mayor Fiorello LaGuardia as a venue for pushcart vendors. We're going backwards. We're going backwards. The center was moved in 2023, okay, whatever. You get the point? Lunatic. Can you imagine government-run healthcare, government-run grocery stores, government-run whatever they want? Can you imagine? Paid for by whom? I don't know. Let me tell you a little secret, New York. Your taxes are going to go even higher through the roof. The productive element in your community is going to leave. Jobs are going to dry up. And the city of New York's going to be hollowed out with illegal aliens and Islamists and 5 days of prayer, five times a day of prayer. It's what you're going to get. In other words, you're going to get the third world. You're going to get the third world. And then you're going to get more homeless people in the streets, more defecation in the streets. I see it now, I'm telling you. This is American Marxism. This is the way it works or doesn't work. I'll be right back.
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13: There it is, Fox Across America with Jimmy Failla. Busy day on the show. Tiffany Smiley, Paul Gleiser. A couple of your calls, texts, tweets, carrier pigeons. Nia Malika Henderson, I'm not familiar with her work. She was on CNN, though, last night, and she was pretty honest with the panel, saying that James Tallarico is going to be a big problem for Christians in the state, you think? Here it is, clip 14.
14: This is the race they're going to run against him. It's going to be total culture war race. They're going to use that sort of blunt a lane he thinks he has carved out around his Christian faith and his interpretation of Christianity. I think it's going to be effective. I guess one of his statements was something like, it's not clear if Jesus or God was a man or a woman, or he contains both masculinity and femininity. That's going to be a problem in Texas, and it's going to be a problem for a lot of Christian voters, whether you're Latino, Black, or white. They don't agree with that interpretation of the faith and of Christianity.
13: Okay, and one of the quotes she's referring to is this one right here, clip 17.
15: Is both masculine and feminine and everything in between. God is non-binary.
16: This is the biggest schmuck I've ever met.
13: God is non-binary, said the guy running for Senate in Texas. Okay, I mean, I'm telling you because I care. You're going to get so besieged with polling that shows he's going to win, and heavy-handed analysis and all kinds of think pieces, and Texas is going blue this time around. They do this every time there's a statewide. How many times did we see this happen with Beto, whether he was a governor, a senator, a presidential candidate, whatever the hell it was? Beto O'Rourke and his failed campaigns have done more to clothe the people of Honduras than anybody in the history of that country. But James Tallarico is going to be right there with him by the time this is over, because they are going to pump some big money into trying to bamboozle 85% of the country into thinking that 15% represent the majority. That's what politics has become now. The Democrats organize paid protests to get out there on behalf of 80-20 issues when they represent the 20. Like men and women's sports, less than 20% of Americans support that. But the Democrats get a big protest going, and the media goes, wow, look at this backlash against Trump. The Riley Gaines Act, can you believe it? And that's the point. It's all propaganda. Okay, and activism masqueraded as genuine commentary. Unfortunately, you can't pay your bills with any of that nonsense.

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1: News. I'm Ted Linder. The U.S. has carried out more self-defense strikes against Iran. Officials say U.S. forces intercepted 4 Iranian attack drones near the Strait of Hormuz. Crews resumed searching for 9 missing workers at a factory in Longview, Washington, after a chemical tank explosion this week killed 2 other workers.
2: The remaining roughly 25,000 gallons is contained in the tank, is leaking slowly out of the tank.
1: That's Fire Chief Scott Goldstein. President Trump on Wednesday holding a cabinet meeting with members of his administration at the White House discussing the economy. Treasury Secretary Scott Bessent said President Trump and oil prices should return to normal once the conflict with Iran comes to an end.
3: In terms of prices, I believe the prices are transitory. Oil will be lower than pre-conflict levels when this ends. Natural gas is already down.
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4: From 21 Alive, I'm meteorologist Michael Morinelli. Clouds are starting to clear out now, and that will lead to a sunny end to the day today and also a sunny end to the week with temperatures dropping down into the mid to upper 70s through the rest of the week. We are also tracking mostly sunny skies from now all the way through the end of the week and also the weekend. I'm meteorologist Michael Morinelli on WoWo 92.3 FM and 1190 AM.
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1: Big day at the White House on Fox Across America with Jimmy Fallon. President Trump hoping to reach a deal with Iran. In the meantime, he's holding a open house cabinet meeting. Trump has these two-hour cabinet meetings where he sits down, does a little soft shoe, introduces each member of the cabinet. They give a little book report on how things are going in their department. And then he opens it up to questions, talks for an hour and a half, often rambles off subject. But the point is, he's the most transparent president in history. You don't wonder how he's thinking. You often find out what he's thinking unsolicited at 2 a.m. because he jumps onto social media and starts ranting. Okay, and it's a very unconventional way to be president, but

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4: Into the bloodstream of politics. Win or lose, the fact that they now get, 5 or 6 months of nonstop round-the-clock coverage goes a long way towards normalizing these ideas. And it puts them that much closer to the next guy getting elected on one of these platforms, because you get used to hearing things. Okay, like there are 6 biological sexes. I mean, listen, biology was actually one of the better classes for me when I was in high school. And we were taught there are 3 genders, male, female, and bull. Those were the 3. We were told you get the male, you get the female, and the 3rd gender, which is bull. That's what it is. Okay, so Scott Jennings is right. No Texan talks like this. Very few. I don't doubt somebody listening on KLBJ in Austin is like, no, I know a guy who talks like Tallarico. You probably do. But he's not cruising on a pontoon boat at Lake Travis right now, is he? He's not singing live band karaoke over at the Oasis, is he? No, he's, the guy who's shooting heroin in the park. you probably know a guy who talks like Tallarico. But regular tax-paying, God-fearing Texans want nothing to do with this. And it is a manufactured movement by the media. They tried this with Beto O'Rourke. Beto O'Rourke, if you remember the last time he was running for president after failing at everything else, and they had a cover that said, born to do this.
5: Man, it was embarrassing.
4: Born to do what? Concede elections, clothe the people of South America with his failed campaign merchandise. I mean, that is really the truth. I mean, there are towns in South America where President Beto just succeeded President Hillary. It's the funniest thing in the world, because that's where all the merch goes. There's the Toronto Blue Jays 2024 World Championship hats. They're all in South America right now. You can go down there and see a guy in a Blue Jays World Championship hat who's wearing a President Beto t-shirt. It's bananas. But the point is, there's going to be more Tallarico merch than any of it, because they are unleashing the hounds when it comes to bankrolling this election. Let's talk to Texans. Okay, Darby, she's in Tyler, Texas, regular KTBB listener, doesn't get any better than that. Darby!
6: Hey.
4: Hey, girl. Talk to me.
6: I grew up in Texas.
4: You did.
6: Okay, I was born here, I went to church, and any Democrat who is not ruled by the Bible, I'm sorry to phrase it that way, will choose Tallarico. I happen to know 3 liberals who are like that, but voters who are strict Christians, who absolutely are ruled by the Bible, regardless, Democrat or Republican, they're not just going to sit at home.
4: Yeah.
6: These voters are not going to want somebody who bastardizes the Bible to rule the country and state, or even represent the state of Texas.
4: Yep.
6: I mean, seriously,

0: of the Bible Belt. At least it used to be before we had Sharia law.
1: Well, I gotta, the one thing I would tell you is I agree with you. There are a handful of people that do roll with Tallarico. I don't doubt he has some significant support within the state, but they're overselling that support. They did a similar thing with Beto, but Beto wasn't as radical as this, you know?
0: Oh, I know.
1: So I think he's going to get beat by 5 or 6 points, but they're going to spend $1 billion to get him there. Let me ask you this on a serious level, because you were raised right. You read the Bible. You grew up the right way. And I applaud that effort your family made for you. But what do you actually think is more offensive to the conscience of Texans? Is it his bastardization of the faith or the fact that he was going vegan? Because I'm just saying, you know it and I know it. You can't drive 5 feet without seeing a barbecue in Texas.
0: That's right. I mean, anybody here doesn't eat meat. Pretty crazy. He is crazy. Oh, my gosh. He's a, as you call him, a fruitcake, nutcase. He's a,
1: Darby.
0: Oh, as older people put it, off of his rocker.
1: Darby, you shouldn't be on the phone. You should be out betting money on this election in the casino. You got all the right ideas. I don't know what you're doing here. Call back when you win big. We'll throw a party since we saved Texas. Yes, please, Darby, say anything.
0: I agree with you all of the time. You have common sense. I just love listening to you.
1: Whoa, Darby. I gotta record this and play it for my wife. Nobody ever tells me I have common sense. I owe you big for this.
0: Okay.
1: Thank you. Seriously, you have a great day. I really appreciate you being a part of the show. And I appreciate that you get me, girlfriend. Okay, like for real. I appreciate it. Darby. Take that, Jenny Fela, corn-fed idiot. I'm being silly. Hold on a second. So hold on. Steve is in Dallas. Let's see if Steve is riding with Darby on this one. Steve.
2: I am riding with Paxton. I'm sorry, Jimmy.
1: Yep, fair. And you're supposed to.
2: And the thing is that you a lot of this is going to be made of his baggage, his scandals, as they call them. He's similar to Trump in a way, Jimmy, because he was after some of the people in the state-level politicians, and they dredged up everything they could think of. They impeached him, the Senate acquitted him, and the FBI and the Justice Department investigated him. He was not charged or ever convicted of anything, and they're going to spend $100 million accusing him of stuff that he was never convicted of.
1: Yep, I agree on all of that. I think it's going to be bigger than $100 million, though. I think you're going to see legitimately $1 billion spent on this race because there's two motivations.
2: Yeah, it's insane.
1: They want to win, but they just also want to push this national agenda. You know, what Tallarico is running on is a lot of the same craziness that I'm getting up here in New York and they're doing out in California. So they see this as like almost bigger than the election. It's like, yeah, they want to win, but they also just want the 6 months of national coverage. And I don't believe in Texas.
2: I don't know.
1: Yeah.
2: I don't know. Maybe they think that enough people have moved from California that this time they got a shot. I don't know.
1: I'm always blown away by that really quick while I got you here is if they did move from California, right, that it must be because the quality of life deteriorated so much that they didn't want to be there anymore. I can't fathom that people continue to vote the same way. I know they always say that. They say, well, people leave the one state, but they keep voting the same way. How does that possibly make sense, you know?
2: Right.
1: I don't know the answer. I don't have an answer, but go ahead.
2: Can I add something quickly?
1: Yeah.
2: Quite a few months ago when Rick Derringer died, I remember, and I wanted to call back, but I never got put through. You guys said that he got his start with Johnny Winter. That is incorrect.
1: Really?
2: He actually got his start. Yes, he got, do you know the song Hang On Sloopy?
1: Yeah, of course.
2: That is Rick Derringer's band when he was in high school called the McCoys.
1: Oh, he was in the McCoys. Get out of here. Who said Johnny Winter? I don't even think I would know that. Was it a guest?
2: He went to Johnny Winter and then he went to Edgar Winter and then he went to a solo career. And he also produced a lot of records and he played guitar on some of Steely Dan's stuff.
1: I love this so much. Do you happen to know, have you heard the story on this show about me? I was with Kennedy and Emily Combs Campagna deep in the woods. And it was 5 days before Hulk Hogan died. There was like 2 a.m. The girls decided they were done drinking and they were going to bed. And I queued up Real American by Rick and got the girls to rally Hulk Hogan style. And we wound up partying another 2 hours till the local state troopers showed their appreciation for our efforts. But that's real.
2: Crazy.
1: Yeah, I love that song. Thank you for the for the musical history. I'm taking you to trivia night the next time we have one, Steve.
2: We'll win it.
1: Good stuff. The great Steve in Dallas, Texas, who is apparently a music historian on the side. We're going to take more Texas calls. We're going to talk to Paul Gleiser about this just the same. He has owned and operated KTBB down there in Tyler, Texas, amongst a myriad of other stations that he runs. And there is nobody more tapped into that local bloodstream and the energy of a community, the sensibility of a community, than Paul Gleiser. And I know that because I've been to that market probably 10 times by now. Where I just genuinely enjoy the people. Like, it's beyond promo. Like, I'm going there and eating barbecue. It's not even... We're not really even doing, like, massive events. We're just, like, hanging out, you know? And it's a great time. But one of the reasons it's a great time, and I said this the first time I went there, okay, is Tyler, Texas, East Texas, Longview, anything in that Kilgore, that whole area down there that I love so much, it really feels like the America I grew up in. Do you know what I'm saying? And I grew up in an America that had like a lot of civic pride and was kind of in on the joke, like, hey, we're doing really good here. So I understand there's hardship. I understand life brings you challenges, but we don't need to create additional ones. Okay. You know, those dramatic people in your life, they're inefficient. Above all else, they are inefficient. You know, everybody was having a good time. They were getting their job done. And now somebody told you guys were actually eating lunch on stolen land.
3: Shut up. Will you shut up?
1: It's just inefficient. It's not like you're giving the land back. So what are you even doing this to us for? Okay, but that's a lot of what Tallarico represents. It is very inefficient to tell a five-year-old they're trapped in the wrong body. And instead of growing up with the wonders of puberty and evolution of self, and going through all the phases, we call them phases. How many times have you used the word phase to describe a portion of your childhood? Oh, I was in my Duran Duran phase. I was listening to Duran Duran all the time then. That would be my cousin said she had a Duran Duran phase. I used to watch a show called The Greatest American Hero. Do you remember that? Believe it or not, that whole song. Okay, that was my Greatest American Hero phase, where I played with all those toys, guy in the red cape, Ralph Hinckley. Okay, that was a real thing. It was that phase, you know? You go through your baseball phase. The point is, okay, as you grow through the wonders of life, you're always getting new and exciting updates to your person. You know, oh, look, I'm into this new thing now, and my favorite song's on, and we're going to get ice cream. It's great. Okay? But now imagine you're, 5 or 6 years into that cycle of growth and self-discovery, and some adult in your life is just hammering it into your skull that you're probably trapped in the wrong body, and all your problems will go away if you'll just agree to let him chop your nuts off. Not as much fun. Not as much fun. And I bring that up because that's ultimately what will cost Tallarico and the woke left more than anything in Texas, is these people are too productive and too efficient to elect that much unnecessary drama in their lives. We're going to stop eating meat because of climate change?
4: That's stupid. Use your common sense.
1: Not only is it stupid, but it's about to be the number one campaign commercial on the TV. You're basically going to see for the next 6 months in Texas, the God is non-binary and this, clip 15.
5: We have, I think, heard more and more issues of animal welfare. I think not just because it's the right thing to do and the moral thing to do, but also it's, as all of you know, necessary to fight climate change. It is now existential that we try to reduce our meat consumption and that we try to respect animals in all aspects of society. And so I am proud to say that our campaign has officially become a non-meat campaign. So we are only buying vegan products from our local vegan businesses.
1: I mean, dude, are you kidding me?
6: You're a loony.
1: I will ask. We'll take more calls from Texas and around the country today. But I truly do not know what would be more offensive on the ground in Texas? The fact that he says God is non-binary, or the fact that he was proudly vegan? Because either one of those things is completely disqualifying for a man-child like James Tallarico.
6: Go home to mommy. Go home. Bye. Go home to mommy. Go home to mommy.
7: Jimmy Fallon.
8: He's got great charisma.
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8: He's always dressed fantastic. He has what I call it.
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0: 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I've been surfing here since I was a kid. 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
9: There it is, Fox Across America with Jimmy Failla. Busy day. Tiffany Smiley, Paul Gleiser. But we're going right back to the phones. Jan in Tyler, Texas. Jan!
10: Hi.
9: Tell me everything, Jan. What's going on?
10: Okay. Well, first of all, I want you to know that I lived in California, born and raised, moved away at 55. Ooh. But do you know where the San Joaquin Valley is
9: of
10: in
9: course.
10: California?
9: Yeah, come on, talk
10: okay.
9: to me.
10: Okay, we lived in Porterville, mm-hmm. and my dad moved there during the Dust Bowl, and a lot of people from Texas, Oklahoma moved to California, that area, during the Dust Bowl. So it was, when we were there anyway, conservative. And our boat never counted. So in 2007, we packed up and we've been here in Texas now. And finally, our boat counts. But just wanted you to know, not everybody that's from California is a Democrat.
9: I knew there was one out there. See? Can I tell you, this is what I think is happening for real. I have three shows in California in July. One's in Monterey, one's in Napa, one's in Anaheim. Yeah. They're all actually going to sell out for real, which means that is literally every California. That's every Republican in California. I have them. It's like 3,000 people, and the rest of you ran to Texas. I think this is amazing.
10: You're right, Jimmy. You're right. And I love your show, love your TV show, everything. Keep going on.
9: Jan, you spoil me rotten, girlfriend. Thanks for that. I'm going to be back in your neighborhood soon, so you better come hang out when I do, okay?
10: Yes, sir.
9: You're the best.
10: Bye-bye.
9: See you, babe. There she goes, the great Jan in Tyler, Texas, watching the TV show. And she's listening to this radio show.
11: Have you ever had a checkup?
9: That's a good question to ask her. Nah, Jan's a good egg. She grew up anywhere near Lodi or Stockton or Tracy or Manteca. I mean, we can talk about the San Joaquin Valley. We just have to get through a commercial break first. And we're coming back with some Tiffany Smiley after this on Fox Across America. All right, summer's here, and so is Father's Day, June 21st, right around the corner. And if you want to knock it out of the park this year, hit a home run for your dad, this is your big opportunity to do so. 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
9: New defensive strikes. I'm Ted Lindner, Fox News. The U.S. forces carrying out those new strikes Wednesday on an Iran military facility after downing Iranian attack drones. The officials saying that they were not authorized to comment publicly, but said U.S. Central Command forces shot down 4 Iranian one-way attack drones that posed a threat around the Strait of Hormuz. Earlier, President Trump talking about negotiations with Iran.
13: Iran is very much intent. They want very much to make a deal. So far, they haven't gotten there. We're not satisfied with it, but now we will be. We will be either that or we'll have to just finish the job.
9: The president insists Iran is negotiating on fumes after the U.S. wiped out their military capabilities during their first operation before the ceasefire. U.S. Central Command say they've executed another strike on a suspected drug boat in the Eastern Pacific. They claim 2 male narco-terrorists were killed during the operation. No U.S. military forces were harmed. Sources telling Fox the Coast Guard asking Bahamian officials to let a dive team search in new areas for the body of Lynette Hooker. Fox's Jill Nato with more.
11: Investigators have been looking at GPS data from Brian Hooker's phone in which he was using a marine navigation app. That data has pointed them to new areas of interest that have not been searched as of yet. A source tells Fox U.S. authorities plan to focus on an area of the Bahamas Sea of Abaco with waters reaching 25-foot depths. Brian and Lynette were headed back to their sailboat earlier this year when he reportedly said Lynette fell off their dinghy. But Lynette's daughter, Brian's stepdaughter, has raised questions about what happened, saying Brian had anger issues and her mother was an excellent swimmer. Jill Nato, Fox News.
9: Brian Hooker was held by Bahamian authorities during the initial search for his wife, but was released without any charges being filed. 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
9: A Michigan boarding school where Jeffrey Epstein was accused of meeting at least two of his victims, making a major decision. Fox's Carmen Roberts with more.
26: This is not the first step Interlochen Center for the Arts has taken to distance itself from Jeffrey Epstein, but it may be the most dramatic. The Michigan Summer Arts Camp and Boarding School, where Epstein attended as a teenager in 1967, previously removed his name from the Jeffrey E. Epstein Scholarship Lodge after his 2008 sex conviction, renaming it the Green Lake Lodge. Now, the center says his board has approved plans to tear down the building. Prior to 2003, Epstein donated more than $400,000 to the school, including half of that to build the lodge. Carmen Roberts, Fox News.
9: The efforts to contain the growing Ebola outbreak in Central Africa picking up the pace. Fox's Greg Palcott with more.
27: World Health Organization staffers are traveling to the eastern region of the Democratic Republic of Congo, hit by the disease. The organization chief posting the outbreak is outpacing the response. And here is what Secretary of State Rubio said at today's cabinet meeting.
28: The number one priority of our foreign policy is to protect the American people. We cannot and will not allow any cases of Ebola to enter the United States.
27: To that end, the U.S. has been tightening travel restrictions on those leaving the affected area. And yes, it is reported the Trump administration is set to deploy U.S. health officials to neighboring Kenya to staff a quarantine and treatment facility for Americans testing positive for the disease or those potentially exposed, rather than bring them back to the States to be handled there.
9: The WHO says the number of suspected cases nearing 1,000 with more than 200 deaths. And a former high-ranking CIA official under arrest after FBI agents find $40 million worth of gold bars stashed at his home. David Rush is charged with criminal theft of public money. I'm Ted Lindner. This is Fox News.
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29: From 21 Alive, I'm meteorologist Michael Morinelli. Clouds are starting to clear out now, and that will lead to a sunny end to the day today, and also a sunny end to the week with temperatures dropping down into the mid to upper 70s through the rest of the week. We are also tracking mostly sunny skies from now all the way through the end of the week and also the weekend. I'm meteorologist Michael Morinelli on WoWoW 92.3 FM and 1190 AM.
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0: grab your clubs and circle the date. 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
1: Fox News, I'm Sue Guzman. The U.S. carries out more self-defense strikes against Iran. Officials say U.S. forces intercepted 4 Iranian attack drones near the Strait of Hormuz. President Trump earlier in the day gave reporters an update on the peace negotiations.
2: Iran is very much intent. They want very much to make a deal. So far, they haven't gotten there. We're not satisfied with it, but we will be. We will be either that or we'll have to just finish the job.
1: Crews continue searching for 9 missing workers at a factory in Longview, Washington. They believe all of them died after a chemical tank explosion killed 2 others. Fire Chief Scott Goldstein.
3: The remaining roughly 25,000 gallons is contained in the tank, is leaking slowly out of the tank.
1: Officials say that those who remain missing are unlikely to have survived. 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
5: From 21 Alive, I'm meteorologist Michael Morinelli. Clouds are starting to clear out now, and that will lead to a sunny end to the day today, and also a sunny end to the week, with temperatures dropping down into the mid to upper 70s through the rest of the week. We are also tracking mostly sunny skies from now all the way through the end of the week and also the weekend. I'm meteorologist Michael Morinelli on WoWo 92.3 FM and 1190 AM.
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7: New strikes in Iran. I'm Sue Guzman, Fox News. The United States downing several drones over the Strait of Hormuz with a fragile ceasefire with Iran now under threat.
8: The U.S. military shooting down four Iranian-based attack drones that posed a threat around the Strait of Hormuz. U.S. forces, by the way, also hitting an Iranian ground control station in Bandar Abbas. U.S. Central Command in a statement said the strikes were, quote, measured, purely defensive, and intended to maintain the ceasefire. Iranian state TV reporting also the details of a draft agreement which included the reopening of the Strait of Hormuz, also the withdrawal of U.S. forces from the region. The White House quickly after that was reported branded the report as complete fabrication.
7: Fox's Ashley Webster. Meanwhile, an Iranian official says Tehran will not back down from its red lines in negotiations with the U.S. Ibrahim Azizi posting on X that includes the country's right to enrich uranium, maintain stockpiles of enriched uranium, and control the Strait of Hormuz. Kuwait says it faced a missile and drone attack on Thursday, the military not providing any further details. President Trump is criticizing anti-ICE protesters at a detention facility in New Jersey.
9: We have guys that have murdered numerous people in there, and these are the people they're trying to protect.
10: President Trump calling out anti-ICE protesters in New Jersey. DHS says the group of masked rioters are breaking the law, blocking federal agents from doing their jobs, attacking agents too, and when ICE calls for backup, no one shows. And in that chaos, Democratic leaders like New York Congressman Dan Goldman and Jerry Nadler. Also, New Jersey Senator Cory Booker, who says he'll block a funding boost for ICE.
7: Fox's Alexis McAdams reporting. 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
7: The Justice Department has reportedly launched a criminal investigation into E. Jean Carroll, the woman who accused President Trump of sexual assault. The New York Times reports the DOJ is investigating whether Carroll committed perjury while speaking at a deposition in her two civil lawsuits against him. Carroll won a $5 million civil judgment against Donald Trump in one case, alleging he sexually abused and defamed her. She also won more than $83 million in a judgment against him in another defamation case. There's been no comment from the Justice Department. Two people are now dead in the chemical tank explosion in Washington State.
15: Longview Fire Department Battalion Chief Matt Amos said Wednesday began recovery efforts in the deadly accident at Nippon Dynawave Packaging. He said those who are missing, once they're found,
16: they'll undergo decontamination before being transported to the Cowlitz County Coroner's Office for identification.
15: That is where families will be notified. County Fire Chief Scott Goldstein said even though it's believed hundreds of thousands of gallons of chemicals left the imploded tank,
18: there is no air or community-based risk. And I said earlier, there's no risk to the Longview City water supply.
15: The specific cause is still not known. Gernal Scott, Fox News.
7: U.S. military contractors will reportedly need at least 3 years to replenish stockpiles of three key weapons in the Iran conflict. That is according to the Center for Strategic and International Studies. These findings released Wednesday by the Washington think tank, adding to concerns that American forces would have limited firepower in any possible future conflict with China. The weapons concerned about include Tomahawk cruise missiles and Patriot and THAAD interceptors. A former high-ranking CIA official is under arrest after FBI agents find $40 million worth of gold bars stashed at his home. David Rush is charged with criminal theft of public money. I'm Sue Guzman. This is Fox News.
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20: From 21 Alive, I'm meteorologist Michael Morinelli. Clouds are starting to clear out now, and that will lead to a sunny end to the day today and also a sunny end to the week with temperatures dropping down into the mid to upper 70s through the rest of the week. We are also tracking mostly sunny skies from now all the way through the end of the week and also the weekend. I'm meteorologist Michael Morinelli on WoWo 92.3 FM and 1190 AM.
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2: Fox News, I'm Ted Linder. President Trump holding a cabinet meeting Wednesday with members of his administration at the White House discussing the economy. Treasury Secretary Scott Bessent said President Trump and oil prices should return to normal once the conflict with Iran comes to an end.
3: In terms of prices, I believe the prices are transitory. Oil will be lower than pre-conflict levels when this ends. Natural gas is already down.
2: Crews resumed searching for 9 missing workers at a factory in Longview, Washington after a chemical tank explosion killed 2 other workers.
4: The remaining roughly 25,000 gallons is contained in the tank, is leaking slowly out of the tank.
2: It's Fire Chief Scott Goldstein. And the U.S. carrying out more self-defense strikes against Iran. Officials say U.S. forces intercepted 4 Iranian attack drones near the Strait of Hormuz. 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
6: From 21 Alive, I'm meteorologist Michael Morinelli. Clouds are starting to clear out now, and that will lead to a sunny end to the day today, and also a sunny end to the week, with temperatures dropping down into the mid to upper 70s through the rest of the week. We are also tracking mostly sunny skies from now all the way through the end of the week and also the weekend. I'm meteorologist Michael Morinelli on WoWo 92.3 FM and 1190 AM.
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0: And welcome back, George Norrie with Dean Alioto. Dean, you're not giving up on Hollywood altogether, are you?
1: No. In fact, I took a one-year sabbatical from these documentaries.
0: Starting when?
1: Sure. I shot this film. It's called The Last Podcast, which is kind of a young podcaster who makes a Faustian bargain in order to get subscribers. And so this is something that will be coming out this year or early next year.

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5: The ceasefire trying to hold. I'm Ted Lindner, Fox News. The U.S. downing a group of drones over the Strait of Hormuz as the fragile Middle East ceasefire remains for now, but is under threat. Fox's Ashley Webster with more.
6: The U.S. military shooting down four Iranian-based attack drones that posed a threat around the Strait of Hormuz. U.S. forces, by the way, also hitting an Iranian ground control station in Bandar Abbas. U.S. Central Command in a statement said the strikes were, quote, measured, purely defensive, and intended to maintain the ceasefire. Iranian state TV reporting also the details of a draft agreement which included the reopening of the Strait of Hormuz, also the withdrawal of U.S. forces from the region. The White House quickly after that was reported branded the report as complete fabrication.
5: On Wednesday in a cabinet meeting, President Trump expressed confidence that a deal with Iran is near. And U.S. Central Command says they've executed another strike on a suspected drug boat in the Eastern Pacific. They claim two male narco-terrorists were killed. Sources telling Fox News the Coast Guard is asking Bahamian officials to let a dive team search in new areas for the bodies of Lynette Hooker. Fox's Jill Nato has more.
7: Investigators have been looking at GPS data from Brian Hooker's phone in which he was using a marine navigation app. That data's pointed them to new areas of interest that have not been searched as of yet. A source tells Fox U.S. authorities plan to focus on an area of the Bahamas Sea of Abaco with waters reaching 25-foot depths. Brian and Lynette were headed back to their sailboat earlier this year when he reportedly said Lynette fell off their dinghy. But Lynette's daughter, Brian's stepdaughter, has raised questions about what happened, saying Brian had anger issues and her mother was an excellent swimmer. Jill Nato, Fox News.
5: Brian Hook held by Bahamian authorities initially, but then was released. 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
5: The efforts to contain the growing Ebola outbreak in Central Africa picking up the pace. Fox's Greg Palcott with more.
10: World Health Organization staffers are traveling to the eastern region of the Democratic Republic of Congo, hit by the disease. The organization chief posting the outbreak is outpacing the response. And here is what Secretary of State Rubio said at today's cabinet meeting.
11: The number one priority of our foreign policy is to protect the American people. We cannot and will not allow any cases of Ebola to enter the United States.
10: To that end, the U.S. has been tightening travel restrictions on those leaving the affected area. And yes, it is reported the Trump administration is set to deploy U.S. health officials to neighboring Kenya to staff a quarantine and treatment facility for Americans testing positive for the disease or those potentially exposed, rather than bring them back to the States to be handled there.
5: The WHO saying the number of suspected cases nearing 1,000 with more than 200 deaths. A Michigan boarding school where Jeffrey Epstein was accused of meeting at least two of his victims, making a major decision. Fox's Carmen Roberts with more.
12: This is not the first step Interlochen Center for the Arts has taken to distance itself from Jeffrey Epstein, but it may be the most dramatic. The Michigan Summer Arts Camp and Boarding School, where Epstein attended as a teenager in 1967, previously removed his name from the Jeffrey E. Epstein Scholarship Lodge after his 2008 sex conviction, renaming it the Green Lake Lodge. Now, the center says his board has approved plans to tear down the building. Prior to 2003, Epstein donated more than $400,000 to the school, including half of that to build the lodge. Carmen Roberts, Fox News.
5: And a former high-ranking CIA official is under arrest after FBI agents find $40 million worth of gold bars stashed at his home. David Rush is charged with criminal theft of public money. I'm Ted Lindner. This is Fox News.
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13: From 21 Alive, I'm meteorologist Michael Morinelli. Clouds are starting to clear out now, and that will lead to a sunny end to the day today and also a sunny end to the week with temperatures dropping down into the mid to upper 70s through the rest of the week. We are also tracking mostly sunny skies from now all the way through the end of the week and also the weekend. I'm meteorologist Michael Morinelli on WoWo 92.3 FM and 1190 AM.
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3: 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Reid Wiseman, Victor Glover, Christina Cook, and Jeremy Hansen back on Earth.
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5: Fox News, I'm Sue Guzman. The U.S. and Iran exchanging more strikes as peace negotiations continue. President Trump claiming Iran's negotiating on fumes and insists the midterm elections won't make him rush into a deal with Tehran.
6: Look what happened last night. That was the prelude to the midterms. People understand it. They know that, very simple, Iran cannot have a nuclear weapon.
5: The president referring to Ken Paxton, who he endorsed, defeating John Cornyn in the Republican primary. The president holding a cabinet meeting with members of his administration at the White House Wednesday discussing the economy. Treasury Secretary Scott Bessent says oil prices should return to normal once the conflict with Iran comes to an end.
7: In terms of prices, I believe the prices are transitory. Oil will be lower than pre-conflict levels when this ends. Natural gas is already down.
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8: From 21 Alive, I'm meteorologist Michael Morinelli. Clouds are starting to clear out now, and that will lead to a sunny end to the day today and also a sunny end to the week with temperatures dropping down into the mid to upper 70s through the rest of the week. We are also tracking mostly sunny skies from now all the way through the end of the week and also the weekend. I'm meteorologist Michael Morinelli on WoWo 92.3 FM and 1190 AM.
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5: Of strikes in Iran. I'm Sue Guzman, Fox News. U.S. has downed several drones over the Strait of Hormuz as the fragile ceasefire with Iran is being tested.
6: The U.S. military shooting down four Iranian-based attack drones that posed a threat around the Strait of Hormuz. U.S. forces, by the way, also hitting an Iranian ground control station in Bandar Abbas. U.S. Central Command in a statement said the strikes were, quote, measured, purely defensive, and intended to maintain the ceasefire. Iranian state TV reporting also the details of a draft agreement which included the reopening of the Strait of Hormuz, also the withdrawal of U.S. forces from the region. The White House quickly after that was reported branded the report as complete fabrication.
5: Fox's Ashley Webster. Meanwhile, an Iranian official says Tehran will not back down from its red lines in negotiations with the U.S. Ibrahim Azizi, who's a member of the Iranian parliament, posting on X that includes, he says, the country's right to enrich uranium, maintain stockpiles of enriched uranium, and control the Strait of Hormuz. President Trump holding a cabinet meeting at the White House Wednesday as peace talks continue with Iran.
7: Back at the White House, with cameras rolling, the president insisted that the midterm elections won't make him rush into a bad deal with Iran.
8: The primary urgency is that we can't let Iran have a nuclear weapon. But at the same time, we have a tremendous amount of oil. Yes, coal. We have tremendous amounts of energy.
7: While there was a good deal of attention on Iran, the president also highlighted the work he's doing back here at home to make sure the nation gets safer, as well as the administration's ongoing crackdown on fraud.
5: Fox's Kevin Cork. The Ebola outbreak also discussed. Secretary of State Marco Rubio says the federal government's working on tracking cases to ensure no one with Ebola gets into the U.S. America's listening to Fox News.
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5: President Trump in a post to Truth Social saying Pakistan, Egypt, Turkey, Qatar, and Saudi Arabia must sign on to the Abraham Accords to normalize relations with Israel if the U.S. and Iran reach a deal to the ongoing conflict. South Carolina Republican Senator Lindsey Graham tells Fox,
16: once you put Iran in a box, and he's going to do that, we're going to have peace between Saudi Arabia and Israel. Nobody thought that was possible. I believe it's possible, and there's one guy can do it. Donald Trump.
5: The Justice Department has reportedly launched a criminal investigation into E. Jean Carroll, the woman who accused President Trump of sexual assault. The DOJ investigating whether Carroll committed perjury while speaking at a deposition in her two civil lawsuits against him. Carroll won a $5 million civil judgment against Donald Trump in one case, alleging he sexually abused and defamed her. She also won more than $83 million in a judgment against him in another defamation case. All of them are being appealed, and Donald Trump is maintaining he's innocent of any wrongdoing. Seattle residents worried about crime, employing new tactics to keep their neighborhoods safe. Fox's Christina Coleman is more.
17: Some Seattle residents took matters into their own hands and set up makeshift barricades to keep away the prostitutes, pimps, and drug dealers near their neighborhood amid the ongoing crime. There are shot up cars and homes in the area. Residents say they've tried to get help from the city for years. And the city says the barricade set up by the residents illegally will have to come down. Seattle's mayor says the violence is unsettling and that overnight patrols have been increased.
5: Kenya police say a fire at a boarding school has left at least 15 students dead. Authorities say the fire broke out early in the morning at the residential section of the Utumishi School in Gilgil area. It's a girls' school. Search teams currently working now to account for all of the students. I'm Sue Guzman. This is Fox News.
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18: From 21 Alive, I'm meteorologist Michael Morinelli. Clouds are starting to clear out now, and that will lead to a sunny end to the day today, and also a sunny end to the week, with temperatures dropping down into the mid to upper 70s through the rest of the week. We are also tracking mostly sunny skies from now all the way through the end of the week and also the weekend. I'm meteorologist Michael Morinelli on WoWo 92.3 FM and 1190 AM.
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1: News. I'm Ted Linder. The U.S. carried out more self-defense strikes against Iran Wednesday. Officials say U.S. forces intercepted 4 Iranian attack drones near the Strait of Hormuz. Crews resumed searching for 9 missing workers at a factory in Longview, Washington, after a chemical tank explosion killed 2 other workers.
2: The remaining roughly 25,000 gallons is contained in the tank, is leaking slowly out of the tank.
1: The investigation and the explosion continues. It's Fire Chief Scott Goldstein. President Trump holding a cabinet meeting with members of his administration at the White House Wednesday. Treasury Secretary Scott Bessent saying oil prices should return to normal once the conflict with Iran comes to an end.
3: In terms of prices, I believe the prices are transitory. Oil will be lower than pre-conflict levels when this ends. Natural gas is already down.
1: And in the NHL Eastern Conference Finals, the Carolina Hurricanes defeated the Montreal Canadiens Wednesday night 4-0 to go up 3-1 in the series. 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
4: From 21 Alive, I'm meteorologist Michael Morinelli. Clouds are starting to clear out now, and that will lead to a sunny end to the day today and also a sunny end to the week, with temperatures dropping down into the mid to upper 70s through the rest of the week. We are also tracking mostly sunny skies from now all the way through the end of the week and also the weekend. I'm meteorologist Michael Morinelli on WoWo 92.3 FM and 1190 AM.
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2: From the big business of farming, WOWO in Fort Wayne, Indiana.
3: Hunter Swisher with Phospholution says some farmers are cutting back or skipping phosphate applications under current market conditions.
4: So what you'll typically see in an environment like this is that when phosphate is as unaffordable as it is today compared to grain prices, you'll see farmers typically cut back or even skip applications of phosphate. And unfortunately, we've been facing this high price environment for years now. And so a lot of farmers have been cutting back or skipping rates for quite a few years. And the risk is real for farmers to see that impact on yield. And so the idea of phosphorus efficiency is really about trying to get lower rates, get more affordability, but without compromising yield outcomes. And so that's really, again, about converting that phosphate to more yield.
3: Swisher says he's concerned about the supply of fertilizer, noting surging sulfuric acid costs.
4: The impact of the war on the sulfur prices, in particular for phosphates, I think, you know, almost 50% of our sulfur comes out of the Middle East. And so you see that ripple through global markets. In the U.S., although we have some sources ourselves, it does start to impact really, the ability to get these inputs at any reasonable price. And so, again, the cost of fertilizer to the farmer is quite high, but so is the cost to produce. And I think it just starts to highlight how sensitive and how connected the world is in terms of fertilizer supply chains. And that just something as simple as a straight shutting down can really disrupt and across the globe, not just the U.S., how affordable fertilizer really, really is.
3: Ann Swisher says he believes domestic production of fertilizer has been an under-discussed topic.
4: And I think right now, the administration, policymakers are looking at all angles to try to find ways to provide short-term alleviation to this problem. And, you know, the answer is not going to be increased production. It's not going to be, build a fertilizer reserve. This is something where the only short-term release, these take years and years and years to build new facilities. You know, we have a dwindling rock reserve domestically. We have policy that blocks out imports from certain countries. And I think that really, if we're really looking at short-term relief, it's policies that incentivize, subsidize, and support both producers and farmers adopting these technologies immediately that allow for them to cost-effectively get the phosphate they need to be able to not compromise the yield and certainly not profitability.
3: I'm Brent Barnett with Managing for Profit on Brownfield.
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0: Well, what news time is 5:05. Thanks so much for starting your day with us. I'm Brian Ford. We have clear skies, 60 degrees across Woboland. We'll see plenty of sun for Thursday with a high near 80. Your 21 Alive First Alert forecast comes up at about 5:07. 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The U.S. hit Iran with more defensive strikes yesterday, intercepting four Iranian attack drones and hitting a drone control station to prevent a fifth launch. Meanwhile, Iranian officials are doubling down on that country's nuclear ambitions, saying they will not give up any enriched uranium, nor will they stop the enrichment process. Talks continue amid ever-increasing pressure. Closer to home, Fort Wayne fire crews battled a fast-moving garage fire on Sandorak Lane overnight, arriving to find flames pushing through part of the home. Firefighters searched for victims while knocking the blaze down in about 15 minutes before staying behind to hunt for hot spots and salvage belongings. One person suffered minor burns and was treated at the scene. Wobo News time now is 5:06. 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Time saver traffic and weather together every 10 minutes during Fort Wayne's morning news. Let's get you where you need to go. 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
14: We start out the Thursday drive with one problem spot. Crews are responding to a crash on Hanauer Road just south of Wallen. The big four, Washington, Jefferson, Lafayette, and Clinton, look okay getting out and through downtown. Our interstates and major roads are moving at or near posted limits and drive times are right on target. The next check from the Craigville Appliance Traffic Center comes up in about 10 minutes. 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
15: From 21 Alive, I'm meteorologist Noah Gordon with your forecast. Looks to be a beautiful sunshine-filled day today with highs near 80. Tonight, we cool down to near 50 degrees under mostly clear skies. Tomorrow, rinse and repeat of the forecast, another beautiful sunshine-filled day with highs near 80, and we continue the dry and pleasant weather well into the weekend. I'm meteorologist Noah Gordon on WoWo 92.3 1190 AM.
0: And right now, we have winds out of the northeast at 5, clear skies, 61 degrees in Columbia City. It's 60 at your severe weather station. 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
16: Woboland, good morning. Welcome on in here to our Thursday edition of Fort Wayne's Morning News. I am your host, KB, and I'll tell you what, despite that little bit of humidity we had yesterday, we've got some cooler, drier air already starting to move in. So quite the forecast here for your Thursday. Today we're going to have highs mainly in the upper 70s to low 80s, sunshine, lower humidity. I mean, it's just going to be beautiful, not only today, but through the remainder of our work week together and even into your weekend. So go ahead, start making your weekend plans now because this is about as nice as it's going to get for late May in Indiana. Currently, we got partly cloudy skies, 59 degrees already off the world-famous WoWo fire escape. Let's get right to it. A lot of ground to cover here on this Thursday. You know I like to call it Friday Eve. For starters, new strikes on Iran overnight. If you're just tuning in, U.S. forces shot down multiple Iranian attack drones near the Strait of Hormuz while American military strikes targeted other Iranian drone operations. So a lot going on there. This obviously all happening as ceasefire talks in the region remain pretty darn shaky. The president of the American Federation of Teachers unveiling a new national framework on screens, smartphones, and AI in the classroom. Can't wait to talk more about that one. Back here in Indiana, Governor Mike Braun continues weighing to extend Indiana's temporary gas tax and excise tax relief as drivers continue feeling pain at the pump. And then some big developments here in our neck of the woods regarding public safety. We're going to have our new county fire chief, Jeremy Bush, on this morning to talk about the finalized Fort Wayne firefighters contract and the next phase of building Allen County's fire and EMS command team. So a lot to sort through with him coming up at 7:10 here on the show. Plus, if you missed it, we are still breaking down the fallout from the massive public hearing over the proposed Southwest Allen County quarry project. So a lot of ground to cover here on this Thursday morning. I say let's go ahead and hit that ground running. Coming up in about 2 minutes from right now, stay with us here on Whoa Whoa.
13: The Burning Truth with Casey Hendrickson.
17: Casey Hendrickson here. Another biolab has been found in Las Vegas, but this time the DOJ is not pressing charges. Thursday, 3 to 6 on Whoa Whoa.
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16: One thing we are watching closely here in Indiana, Governor Mike Braun signaling he may be open to once again extending Indiana's temporary gas tax relief beyond the current June 7th deadline. Now, the governor has also repeatedly pointed out that Indiana already has some of the lowest gas prices in the country. In fact, I fact-checked the governor. Indiana is now one of just six states where average gas prices are sitting below $4 a gallon. The others, for example, you got Mississippi, Oklahoma, Georgia, Louisiana, and Texas. Now, the governor credits part of that to Indiana's temporary tax relief measures that he's put in place earlier this spring. If you remember, he first suspended Indiana's 7% gasoline use tax back in April, as tensions involving Iran and global oil prices really started driving prices at the pump even higher. But then earlier this month, he extended that relief by also suspending Indiana's 36 cent per gallon gas of the excise tax. So right now, Hoosiers are saving close to 60 cents a gallon in state taxes here in the Hoosier state. And during, you know, summer travel season, getting ready to take on the summer travel season, coming off the Memorial Day holiday, I mean, people are absolutely noticing that. Now, here's the other thing. Oil prices themselves have started to come down a bit as of the last week. But, you know, the experts say it takes time for that drop to actually show up at the pump. That's always the but right there. And there's still concern, obviously, over stability in the Strait of Hormuz, which remains, you know, one of the world's most important oil shipping routes. I say that every time we talk about it. So investors are really looking for some long-term confidence here that the region will be able to stay stable before anyone feels really comfortable saying gas prices are truly headed back down. But the governor says at the end of the day, he's still evaluating whether he has the authority to extend Indiana's gas tax relief again, you know, without lawmakers having to come back for a special session. But he says there may be some flexibility under the Indiana emergency power laws to continue if need be. But he's still waiting and watching to see what happens like the rest of us. So if anything changes with that, we'll be sure to let you know. But for now, just take note, the current temporary gas tax relief that is in place will expire June 7th, unless the governor extends it once again. Well, news time, it's 5:14. I need to extend the microphone on over to Macy Gray. She's standing by in the WoWo newsroom with a roundup of your top trending stories. 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
22: Clear and 60 degrees, I'm Macy Gray with top trending stories at 5:16. A former CIA official is accused of pulling off what may be the world's most expensive fake resume. Federal agents say they found $40 million in gold bars, $2 million in cash, and dozens of luxury watches inside his Virginia home after he allegedly lied about being a Navy captain and test pilot. Apparently, fake it till you make it now comes with a gold vault. And 7-Eleven plans to close or convert more than 600 stores across North America over the next year as the company cuts costs and restructures its business. Some locations will stay open only as gas stations, while the chain also plans to open about 200 larger stores with expanded food and drink options. And a British professor with stage 4 cancer just made history on Mount Everest. 50-year-old Shauna Burke became the first woman with incurable cancer to reach the summit, all while raising money for cancer support programs. Burke says she hopes her climb shows patients life is not over after a diagnosis, and apparently chemo was not enough to keep her off of the mountain either. WOWO News Time is 5:17. Time saver traffic and weather together every 10 minutes. During Fort Wayne's Morning News, let's get you where you need to go from the Craigville Appliance Traffic Center. We start out our Thursday drive with one problem spot. Crews are responding to a crash on Hanauer Road just south of Wallen. The Big Four, Washington, Jefferson, Lafayette, and Clinton look okay and out and through downtown. Our interstates and major roads are moving at or near posted limits, and drive times are right on target. If you're on the way to Indy, I-69 from the Fort to 465, just about 90 minutes, 40 minutes to and from the Michigan line from Fort Wayne. The next check from the Craigville Appliance Traffic Center in about 10 minutes. 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
15: From 21 Alive, I'm meteorologist Noah Gordon with your forecast. Looks to be a beautiful sunshine-filled day today with highs near 80. Tonight, we cool down to near 50 degrees under mostly clear skies. Tomorrow, rinse and repeat of the forecast. Another beautiful sunshine-filled day with highs near 80, and we continue the dry and pleasant weather well into the weekend. I'm meteorologist Noah Gordon on WOWO 92.3 1190 AM.
16: Well, right now, we got partly cloudy skies, 59 degrees off the world-famous WOWO fire escape. WOWO News Time, it's 5:18. Coming up, Josh Williams in the house with the update on the sports world. It's all about the Stanley Cup Finals. So, get a preview straight ahead here on WOWO. But first, the number one question I get asked all the time, can you show me your teeth? 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
2: 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Now, you can see the same thing our investigators are seeing and help identify stations that may be charging unfair prices. So far, we've received more than 160 complaints about potential gas gouging, and we're investigating each one of them. These complaints, combined with our own monitoring, have led us to opening formal investigations into over 10 major retailers and wholesalers. Also, we've made official inquiries on nearly 100 additional retailers about their pricing. These investigations are going to take time. We are only going where the facts lead us and where, like all professional investigations, such facts exist. The moment we take the next step, we'll let you know. We remain committed to holding accountable anyone who exploits Hoosiers during this emergency.
1: To file a complaint, go to IndianaConsumer.com.
19: Well, with sports time, it's 5:21. That means we pass the mic on over to Josh Williams.
4: That's right. Good morning, KB, and good morning, Woololand. Well, let's catch you up last night on the playoff action, the Eastern Conference Finals, and the NHL Game 4 between the Carolina Hurricanes and the Montreal Canadiens. And, well, after last night's 4-0 decision for Carolina, it seems that the Hurricanes, well, they are one win away from moving on to the NHL Stanley Cup Final. They lead the series right now 3-1. We'll see what the next game brings up. It's kind of do or die situation for Montreal. Into Major League Baseball we go. How about the Chicago Cubbies? They ended that 10-game losing streak with a 10-4 win over the Pittsburgh Pirates. Ian Happ, he hit a tie-breaking 3-run homer and drove in 5 runs last night while playing in his hometown as the Chicago Cubs. They ended that losing streak last night, so thankfully that's over. The White Sox continued winning. They won 15-2 yesterday over the Minnesota Twins. The Cleveland Guardians picked up a 3-2 win over the Washington Nationals, and the Detroit Tigers also shut out the Los Angeles Angels inside the Motor City. The Cincinnati Reds, though, unfortunately, they were the only team out of our region that fell yesterday. They lost to the New York Mets 4-2. And then tonight, you got the OKC Thunder and the San Antonio Spurs squaring off. It is game number 6 where OKC, they lead the series 3-2, so we'll see what happens. A tip-off tonight from there is going to be at 8:30, and you can find that on NBC or Peacock. And we'll see you back at 5:50 for another look at sports.
19: Looking forward to it. Thanks, Joshua. News time. It's 5:23. Coming up, a live look at all of your business news headlines with your Fox Biz Report. 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
26: A choppy trading session on Wednesday with stocks ending higher in the Dow, NASDAQ, and S&P 500, all eking out record closes as investors await Middle East peace progress and as the AI rally takes a pause. Memory chip makers, which have surged of late, pulled back. However, shares of Micron Technology rose 3.5%. Kenny Pulcari, senior market strategist at Slatestone Wealth, advises not to go after the high-flying stocks of late.
27: I do think maybe the
3: S&P is a little bit stretched. We're making new highs after new high after new high, so I'd be a little bit cautious in chasing some of the names that are outperforming, but there certainly is plenty of opportunities in other parts of the market.
26: The Dow up 183 points, the NASDAQ higher by 19, S&P 500 up a point. This morning, key inflation data will be released. April's Personal Consumption Expenditures Price Index. That's your Fox Business Report. I'm Hillary Barsky, invested in you.
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19: Well, news time. It's 5:26. That means we need to check back in with Macy Gray for an update on our time saver traffic. Macy, how are we kicking off our Thursday morning commute?
22: We continue our Thursday drive with two problem spots. Crews are responding to a crash on Hanauer Road south of Wallen, and southbound lanes in Grand County at the 265-mile marker are seeing slowdowns due to a truck and semi crash. Traffic will begin backing up quickly. Avoid the area if possible. The next check from the Craigville Appliance Traffic Center in about 10 minutes. 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
7: From the Felger Residential Services Whoa Whoa Weather Center.
15: From 21 Live, I'm meteorologist Noah Gordon with your forecast. Looks to be a beautiful sunshine-filled day today with highs near 80. Tonight, we cool down to near 50 degrees under mostly clear skies. Tomorrow, rinse and repeat of the forecast. Another beautiful sunshine-filled day with highs near 80, and we continue the dry and pleasant weather well into the weekend. I'm meteorologist Noah Gordon on WoWo 92.3 1190 AM.
19: Hey, thanks, Noah. Right now, we've got partly cloudy skies, 59 degrees off the world-famous WoWo fire escape. Well, news time, it's 5:28. We are approaching the bottom of the hour. That just means we're going to hit the reset button. We're going to check in with Fox News and get you hooked up with all of our top stories. And then we'll check back in with Brian Ford and Macy Gray standing by in the WoWo newsroom so we can get a roundup of all of your local headlines happening in and around the WoWo listening area. 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
8: Iowa's biodiesel industry is beginning to rebound after a difficult winter that forced several plants to idle. Dave Walton with the American Soybean Association says the plants are now back online.
9: The RVO announcement really helped spur that, and then back it up with 45Z. That tax credit's really helped the production.
8: A livestock specialist with the University of Missouri Extension says consistent rains and cool temperatures have delayed dry hay cutting and baling in mid-Missouri. Gene Smits tells Brownfield,
10: we have to deal with the cards that Mother Nature gives us, and so if we get windows of time, be ready to get at least some hay put up, have your equipment ready.
8: Jason Williamson with Ohio-based Williamson Crop Insurance says the final crop insurance planting date for most areas in Illinois, Indiana, Ohio, and Michigan is June 5th for corn and June 20th for soybeans. I'm Brent Barnett, Brownfield.
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12: We have clear skies, 60 degrees across WoWo land. Look for plenty of sun for your Thursday with a high near 80. Good morning, I'm Brian Ford. Glad you're with us. Coming up in the news at the half hour on WoWo, 92.3 FM and 1190 AM. Fort Wayne fire crews attacked an overnight garage fire. Toyota has a big recall coming on pickup trucks. And two thieves in Muncie are in jail, and you won't believe what they tried to steal. Details on these stories and more coming up. Right now, national and global coverage continues at 5:30 with the latest from Fox News.
13: Fox News, I'm Ted Linder. The U.S. carried out more self-defense strikes against Iran Wednesday. Officials say U.S. forces intercepted four Iranian attack drones near the Strait of Hormuz. Crews resumed searching for nine missing workers at a factory in Longview, Washington, after a chemical tank explosion killed two other workers.
14: The remaining roughly 25,000 gallons is contained in the tank. Is leaking slowly out of the tank.
13: The investigation and the explosion continues. It's Fire Chief Scott Goldstein. President Trump holding a cabinet meeting with members of his administration at the White House Wednesday. Treasury Secretary Scott Bessent saying oil prices should return to normal once the conflict with Iran comes to an end.
17: In terms of prices, I believe the prices are transitory. Oil will be lower than pre-conflict levels when this ends. Natural gas is already down.
13: And in the NHL Eastern Conference Finals, the Carolina Hurricanes defeated the Montreal Canadiens Wednesday night 4-0 to go up 3-1 in the series. 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
12: WoWo News time is 5:31. A midnight garage fire tore through a home on Sandorak Lane in Fort Wayne, sending crews into an aggressive attack as flames spread through the structure. Firefighters searched the home for victims while knocking the fire down in about 15 minutes. Everyone inside made it out safely, and one bystander suffered minor burns while trying to help. Indiana Michigan Power said customers will see lower electric bills starting in June after a state approval of a rate change. The average bill will drop about 3.6%, or roughly $6. The utility said extra power sales helped drive that decrease. Thousands of Toyota truck owners are being warned about a new recall tied to a possible engine defect.
18: The National Highway Traffic Safety Administration says more than 43,000 non-hybrid Toyota Tundra trucks are being recalled over concerns that manufacturing debris inside the engine could cause stalls while driving. Regulators say that loss of power at speed increases crash risk, and Toyota plans to notify owners beginning in July. Heather Starr, WoWo News.
12: Toyota says only about 1% of the recalled vehicles are expected to have the defect. Southway Plaza saw some creative shopping in Muncie, just not the kind stores usually want. Police say two suspects skipped the food court altogether and headed for the roof, stealing copper and metal from 23 HVAC units. Officers caught them climbing down Saturday morning. They shopped for a big payday and ended up with big trouble and no returns. A new official is stepping in to oversee recounts, rather, in two razor-thin Indiana Senate primaries, including one locally.
20: The Indiana Recount Commission has approved attorney Evan Norris as recount director in a 3-0 vote after a previous appointee resigned. Diego Morales says ballots and voting equipment are now secured as recount reviews move ahead in close races in West Lafayette and the Fort Wayne area. John Simney, WoWo News.
12: State officials tell the Indiana Capital Chronicle that the recount process could continue into late July. The News Watch continues now at 5:33. Ohio Governor Mike DeWine and Dr. Mehmet Oz addressed Medicaid fraud concerns in Columbus while announcing an expansion of the Ohio CI program. Lawmakers are now pushing a major Medicaid reform focused on home health care oversight. State leaders told WCMH that new guardrails and provider reviews are underway. WoWo Flight Watch at Fort Wayne International. All flights are currently showing on time, and your TSA wait times are about 15 minutes. To Michigan, where rural Michigan communities are watching changes in the marijuana industry that could reshape local budgets.
28: A new 24% wholesale tax and falling prices are pushing Michigan's marijuana industry toward consolidation, with experts saying rural communities could be hit hardest. In Weberville, a processing plant closed, cutting 62 jobs as oversupply and competition inflation squeezed margins. Industry groups warn more closures could follow as the tax adds pressure. Laura Smith, WoWo News.
12: 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That's WoWo's only live and local financial talk show. Time saver traffic and weather together every 10 minutes during Fort Wayne's morning news. Let's get you where you need to go. 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
1: We start off the Thursday drive with a couple of problem spots. Crews are responding to a crash on Hanauer Road south of Wallen, and southbound lanes in Grant County at the 265-mile marker are seeing slowdowns due to a truck and semi crash. Traffic will begin backing up quickly. Avoid the area if possible. The next check from the Craigville Appliance Traffic Center comes up in about 10 minutes. 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
15: From 21 Live, I'm meteorologist Noah Gordon through our forecast. Looks to be a beautiful sunshine-filled day today with highs near 80. Tonight, we cool down to near 50 degrees under mostly clear skies. Tomorrow, rinse and repeat of the forecast. Another beautiful sunshine-filled day with highs near 80, and we continue the dry and pleasant weather well into the weekend. I'm meteorologist Noah Gordon on WoWo 92.3 FM, 1190 AM.
12: And right now we have winds out of the northeast at 5, clear skies, 59 degrees in Muncie. It's 60 at your severe weather station. 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And the Thursday edition of Fort Wayne's Morning News continues now with Caleb Blakesley and Josh Williams. 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
3: Hey, thanks, Brian. Good morning, WoWo Land. Thanks for hanging out with us here on this Thursday morning. You know I like to call it Friday Eve. And man, oh man, just some beautiful weather on tap for all of us here in Northeast Indiana. In fact, we're not even going to be nearly as humid as what we experienced yesterday. Some cooler, drier air has just moved in really overnight. So today, we're going to have sunshine, lower humidity, and highs mainly in the upper 70s. Some of us might crack the 70-degree mark. But honestly, it's going to be like this the remainder of our work week together, even into your weekend. So go ahead and start making your weekend plans, because this is about as nice as it's going to get for late May here in the Hoosier State. So if you are just tuning in and you missed it, we are still breaking down some of the fallout from that massive public hearing over the proposed Southwest Allen County Quarry project. The proposal got shut down, y'all. Big news. So what we did, we chatted with Allen County Commissioner Ron Turpin, who was at the meeting on Tuesday night, and he even spoke during that meeting, as did several other county and city officials and leaders. And I'll tell you this right now, he pushed back against claims that he supported this location for a quarry. If you missed that conversation, we're going to share it with you coming up next, again, here on WoWo. But first, you know that moment when you step outside, it probably happened to you yesterday, and you realize, woof, it's hot. And then you walk back inside and your AC is working overtime, just trying to keep up. That's exactly why this is the time to get ahead of it before the real summer heat waves kick in. 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
3: 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Warmer weather is hitting, and we're all getting ready to plan those.

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4: Showing up for this thing.
5: Well, I mean, it was one that we intentionally moved it to the Coliseum to allow people to have their voice be heard. And as we talked about before, we made parking free, we advertised it heavily, and we moved the Board of Zoning Appeals and the Plan Commission to the same night, again, so that the public would have their chance to have their voice be heard. And it was. I had told you that we had planned on at least 1,000 people, and we had that plus. So I was happy to see the public come out, and you know, they weren't always respectful, unfortunately. However, for the most part, people were. I did feel bad for the applicants. You know, they were trying to do their presentation, and every once in a while you'd have some cat calls. You know, that's not helpful when that happens, because this is really Heritage Group, U.S. Aggregates. We asked them to be transparent with the public. They were. They walked through the proposal in detail. You know, at the end of the day, a decision was made based on our standards, our comprehensive plan, and I think it was the right one.
4: Yeah, speaking of the decision, when the vote came down unanimously against the proposal, what was your immediate reaction to that?
5: I wasn't surprised. When you look at the weeks that have went up before this, and again, the standards are pretty clear, Kayla. I mean, I walked through them yesterday of the things you have to look at. You know, it's difficult to say that this was an acceptable use for that area that it's located at. And when you had, I mean, my count was over 50 folks that came and spoke. I've never seen that many speak on any topic we've had. All but two were against it. And, you know, most of the folks that were against it had very thoughtful reasons for it and walked through their arguments logically. And so at the end of the day, it was very difficult to find that this would be an acceptable use.
4: Yeah. I do want to address directly, because I know you know, there was so much chatter, particularly online, about you secretly supporting the quarry and being pro Southwest Allen County Quarry. Last night, you made it clear that you did not support this location for a quarry. Why was it important for you to publicly state that?
5: So, as we've talked before, I mean, I am a lawyer, I'm a CPA by background, and so a lot of my career, I take my time, I research the issue, I read through hundreds of pages on this. I had the president of the quarry company come on the radio program and tell the public what he wanted to do in

0: answer questions.
1: Mm-hmm.
0: And so I look at, as one of the decision makers, I don't think it's appropriate for me to put my finger on the scale until right time is there. And last night was that right time. We gave the applicant all the opportunities to talk about the project, to inform the public. And, you know, that was the point where the BZA is appointed by the Board of Commissioners. These are our appointees. I felt it was important last night to tell our appointees how, you know, I, as a commissioner, felt about the project and its compatibility with the growth of Allen County.
1: Moving forward, Commissioner, what happens next? I mean, is this effectively dead, or could U.S. Aggregates come back with another version? Could they appeal? I mean, what happens now?
0: So they have a few options. They, as you mentioned earlier, they withdrew the rezoning for the industrial and the shopping center. They could bring that back because they withdrew it. They can rebuild it, come back with another plan anytime. For the quarry piece, what the Board of Zoning Appeals did, they have to wait at least a year, and any kind of resubmission has to be substantially different. The other thing they could do is they could, as you mentioned before, they could appeal it. And, you know, a lot of that based on there are laws in the state of Indiana dealing with mineral rights. And so do they appeal saying that they, you know, that everything wasn't considered accurately, that they weren't given a full hearing? They have that option to do that.
1: Real quick, Commissioner, before I let you go, after seeing the turnout last night, after hearing all of the public comment that we did from the community, what would be your biggest takeaway then moving forward?
0: I was thrilled to see the turnout because people do care about their community. The biggest thing is Allen County, Northeast Indiana is growing rapidly, and it's good to have people being engaged and involved in what's going on. For our part, as public officials, we need to be very open and transparent. I tell our team all the time, we can't have another Google. We cannot do things in secret, you know, with secret names, and then just spring this on.
1: Mm-hmm.
0: We need to engage the public, need to let them know, and, you know, let their voice be heard. I think that happened last night, and I think the public's voice was heard. You know, I talked to a number of people afterwards that thanked me for allowing them to have the opportunity to have their say. Because I do think a lot of people feel very powerless, and they feel that, you know, people don't care, that that things are spinning out of control, and I want them to know, you know, we do care. We are listening, and that we do take, you know, their concerns seriously.
1: Well, Commissioner, their voices were heard last night, as was yours. The people definitely have spoken, and let's just put it this way: the Southwest Allen County Quarry, it's denied as of right now, unless things change over the next year or so. But Commissioner, I know you'll keep us updated. Thanks for joining us this morning.
0: Always good to be with you. Always good to be with you.
1: That's Allen County Commissioner Ron Turpin joining us here on Whoa. Yeah, let's just go ahead and call it what it is, a big old win for Southwest Allen County.
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4: Clear and 60 degrees. I'm Macy Gray with top trending stories at 5:49. A British professor with stage 4 cancer just made history on Mount Everest. 50-year-old Shauna Burke became the first woman with incurable cancer to reach the summit, all while raising money for cancer support programs. Burke says she hopes her climb shows patients life is not over after a diagnosis, and apparently chemo was not enough to keep her off of the mountain. And a former CIA official is accused of pulling off what may be the world's most expensive fake resume. Federal agents say they found $40 million in gold bars, $2 million in cash, and dozens of luxury watches inside his Virginia home after he allegedly lied about being a Navy captain and test pilot. Apparently, fake it till you make it now comes with a gold vault. And 7-Eleven plans to close or convert more than 600 stores across North America over the next year as the company cuts costs and restructures its business. Some locations will stay open only as gas stations, while the chain also plans to open about 200 larger stores with expanded food and drink options. WoWo News Time is 5:50. Time saver, traffic, and weather together every 10 minutes. During Fort Wayne's Morning News, let's get you where you need to go from the Craigville Appliance Traffic Center. We continue our Thursday drive with two problem spots. Crews are responding to a crash on Hanauer Road south of Wallen, and southbound lanes in Grant County at the 265-mile marker are seeing slowdowns due to truck and semi crashes. Traffic will begin backing up quickly. Avoid the area if possible as crews start to clean up. The big four here in Fort Wayne, Washington, Jefferson, Lafayette, and Clinton look okay and out and through downtown. Our interstates and major roads are moving at or near posted limits, and drive times are right on target. The next check from the Craigville Appliance Traffic Center in about 10 minutes. 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
5: From 21 Alive, I'm meteorologist Noah Gordon with your forecast. Looks to be a beautiful sunshine-filled day today with highs near 80. Tonight, we cool down to near 50 degrees under mostly clear skies. Tomorrow, rinse and repeat of the forecast, another beautiful sunshine-filled day with highs near 80, and we continue the dry and pleasant weather well into the weekend. I'm meteorologist Noah Gordon on WoWo 92.3, 1190 AM.
1: Hey, thanks, Noah. Right now, we got mostly cloudy skies, 59 degrees off the world-famous WoWo fire escape. Well, news time, it's 5:52. Josh Williams in the driver's seat with an update on the sports world for us in about 60 seconds. 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
1: 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It's 5:53. Josh Williams in the driver's seat. Josh, it's all you.
7: All right, let's talk about it, KB. We got some information coming out of Springfield, Illinois. Lawmakers in Illinois have until 11:59 p.m. on Sunday to fashion a deal that will provide the Chicago Bears with tax breaks to build a stadium in Arlington Heights. However, the Bears are still considering a building in Hammond, Indiana, where a framework is already in place. So far, the Bears have already said they will not consider any other proposals to build a stadium within Chicago city limits. So what does this mean? This means that the Lakefront Stadium, all that happens, you might hear their mayor over there in Chicago saying, well, we can still make it happen. We're going to call in the Pope and see if we can get some favors. Well, good luck with that, because you're going to need more than a prayer. It's just not happening. So what it's going to come down to, we'll see what happens. But, I mean, we've heard George McCaskey, who's the chairman of the team, come out and say that even though with what they're trying to move through the State House in Springfield, Illinois, it's not enough. So if I was a betting man and Vegas had odds on this, I'm going to say that the Bears are going to go to Hammond, and I don't think it's going to be as turbulent as one would think. I think they're going to get a better deal here in Hammond, and I think the state of Indiana is going to make a long-term plan for the Chicago Bears, unlike the state of Illinois. So we'll continue following this throughout the week. Again, the deadline for lawmakers in Illinois is 11:59 p.m. this coming Sunday. And if a deal gets on the table, we'll see what the Bears respond with. However, we'll see you back. We're going to continue talking about football coming up at 6:20, because the Indianapolis Colts are going through OTAs. And we got to hear by quarterback Daniel Jones yesterday. So we'll talk more about it 6:20 and your next look at sports.
1: All right. Thanks, Josh. Well, news time, it's 5:54. Coming up, we definitely want to get you updated on your time saver traffic. We've already got a whoa traffic alert to pass along to you. Macy Gray has the latest straight ahead here on Fort Wayne's Morning News.
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1: Well, news time, it's 5:56. We definitely want to pass the mic on over to Macy Gray. She's standing by with an update on our roadways. And Macy, we've already got a couple of whoa traffic alerts to pass along. What are you seeing?
4: If you're on the way to Indy, we have plenty of trouble on I-69 southbound just before the State Road 18 exit. A box truck crashed into a semi parked on the shoulder. As traffic volumes build this morning, this will be a mess. Avoid the area if you can. The next check from the Craigville Appliance Traffic Center in about 10 minutes. 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
9: Now, from the Brockman Heating and Air Conditioning Whoa Weather Center.
5: From 21 Alive, I'm meteorologist Noah Gordon with your forecast. Looks to be a beautiful sunshine-filled day today with highs near 80. Tonight, we cool down to near 50 degrees under mostly clear skies. Tomorrow, rinse and repeat of the forecast, another beautiful sunshine-filled day with highs near 80, and we continue the dry and pleasant weather well into the weekend. I'm meteorologist Noah Gordon on Whoa 92.3, 1190 AM.
10: An agreement in which China says it will buy $17 billion with a B dollars in U.S. ag goods. What does that look like? Providing the breakdown is Agriculture Department Undersecretary for Trade and Foreign Agricultural Affairs Luke Lindberg. Starting with
11: agricultural product purchases from China on a multi-year basis going forward, on top of the 25 million metric tons of U.S. soybeans that they've committed to purchasing from us in the fall.
10: He adds,
11: in total, that's about $30 billion of American agricultural products headed to China in each of the upcoming years. Historically, 10-year average export amounts to China is about $18 billion a year. So we've added more than 50% to that bottom line in terms of opportunities for our producers. So this provides stability at a very robust level for our producers to sell into one of our largest markets around the world.
10: I'm Rod Bain reporting for the U.S. Department of Agriculture in Washington, D.C.
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17: The U.S. strikes Iran again. I'm Dave Anthony, Fox News, and Iran strikes the U.S. despite a ceasefire as talks continue trying to work out a deal to end the conflict.
18: It's the second time in the last few days that the U.S. carried out what it calls defensive strikes. U.S. officials say U.S. Central Command forces shot down four Iranian one-way attack drones that pose a threat around the Strait of Hormuz. U.S. forces also struck an Iranian ground control station in Bandar Abbas that was about to launch a fifth drone. This morning, the Islamic Revolutionary Guard Corps says it retaliated by targeting a U.S. airbase from where the strike came. They're promising more aggressive attacks if the U.S. conducts more strikes.
17: Fox's Madeline Rivera. President Trump insists Iran wants to make a deal, but he said at a cabinet meeting he will not enter into a crummy agreement.
19: The strait's going to be open to everybody.
18: And who would control it?
19: International waters. Nobody's going to control it. We're going to watch over it.
17: And the president threatened to blow up another country, Oman, if it tries to control the Strait of Hormuz shipping. For the second day in a row, the U.S. military blew up another boat alleged to be trafficking drugs off the South American coast. Two suspected narco-terrorists were killed in yesterday's strike. One died in Tuesday's attack, but two survived. The military's carried out dozens of these strikes targeting drug smuggling since September. In Washington state, it's a recovery, not a rescue operation, for the nine workers still missing after a giant chemical tank implosion, presumed dead now.
20: As the search continues for those unaccounted for, the second confirmed death from injuries suffered in the Tuesday implosion was announced. That person has not been identified. The tank at Nippon Dynawave Packaging in Longview, Washington, when it ruptured, was filled with 900,000 gallons of a mixture known as white liquor, a key component in the papermaking process. What sparked the implosion is not known.
17: Fox's Gernal Scott. 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
0: 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Thanks so much for starting your day with us. I'm Brian Ford. We have clear skies, 60 degrees across WoWo land. We'll see plenty of sun for Thursday with a high near 80. Your 21 Live First Alert forecast comes up at about 6:07. 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A violent crash in DeKalb County left a Mustang wrapped around a utility pole along County Road 35 near Waterloo. Investigators say the car veered off the road, slammed a pole, then tore through a ditch before stopping near a second utility pole. The 58-year-old driver from Ashley was hospitalized with head and back injuries, and deputies launched an OWI investigation with speed and alcohol believed to be factors. Meanwhile, the Indiana Recount Commission appointed a new director to handle recounts in two close Indiana Senate primaries, including the local race between incumbent Senator Liz Brown and challenger Darren Vogt. Attorney Evan Norris replaces a prior director who resigned, according to the Indiana Capital Chronicle. Those races were decided by just a few votes. Indiana households will see some relief on their electric bills just ahead of the summer peak demand.
2: Indiana Michigan Power says Indiana customers will see rates drop about 3.6% beginning in June, lowering the average bill by roughly $6. The Indiana Utility Regulatory Commission has approved the change, which the utility says is partly driven by higher revenue from surplus power sales. Tommy Lee, WoWo News.
0: Elsewhere, shopping malls are supposed to be for buying shoes and bad pretzels, not ripping copper out of air conditioners. Police in Muncie say two suspects got creative at Southway Plaza, allegedly stealing metal from 23 rooftop HVAC units before getting caught climbing down early Saturday. Instead of leaving with bags, they ended up being bagged. A northern Indiana case that began more than 2 years ago has ended with a lengthy prison sentence.
3: Daniel Neifel will serve about 40 years in prison after a Marshall County jury found him guilty after a two-day trial. Court records show 38 years will be executed with 2 years suspended, along with sex offender treatment requirements. According to WNDU, the Marshall County Sheriff's Department arrested him back in 2023 after reports of sexual contact involving a minor. John Simney, WoWo News.
0: The News Watch continues now at 6:05. A month-long investigation into a suspicious death in Northwest Ohio has led to an arrest in that case.
6: Police in St. Mary's, Ohio arrested 50-year-old Charles A. Stockton of Lima on murder and felonious assault charges in the death of Christopher Sloan. Investigators tell WLIO that Sloan was found unresponsive inside his home in St. Mary's on April 26th, and the case was later ruled suspicious, prompting a months-long investigation. Victor Garcia, WoWo News.
0: Stockton is being held in the Auglaize County Jail. WoWo Flight Watch at Fort Wayne International. All flights are showing on time, and your TSA wait times are currently about 15 minutes. A landmark automotive campus in Michigan is getting a major reinvestment as it reaches a milestone year.
7: General Motors marked the 70th anniversary of its Warren Technical Center while wrapping a decade-long $2 billion campus restoration. The automaker also announced a $50 million pledge over 5 years for Southeast Michigan STEM education, with funding set to begin next year. Laura Smith, WoWo News.
0: According to News 7 Detroit, the Warren campus employs 25,000 people, with innovation from there being used at GM Assembly in Fort Wayne and its central foundry in Defiance. 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Time saver traffic and weather together every 10 minutes during Fort Wayne's Morning News. Let's get you where you need to go. 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
25: If you're on the way to Indy, we have plenty of trouble on I-69 southbound just before State Road 18. A box truck crashed into a semi parked on the shoulder. As traffic volumes build, this will be a mess. The next check from the Craigville Appliance Traffic Center in about 10 minutes. 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
5: From 21 Alive, I'm meteorologist Noah Gordon with your forecast. Looks to be a beautiful sunshine-filled day today with highs near 80. Tonight we cool down to near 50 degrees under mostly clear skies. Tomorrow, rinse and repeat of the forecast, another beautiful sunshine-filled day with highs near 80, and we continue the dry and pleasant weather well into the weekend. I'm meteorologist Noah Gordon on WoWo 92.3, 1190 AM.
0: And right now, winds are out of the northeast at 5. We have clear skies. It is 58 degrees in Kendallville, 60 at your severe weather station. 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And the Thursday edition of Fort Wayne's Morning News continues now with Kayla Blakesley and Josh Williams. 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
1: Thanks, Brian. Good morning, WoWo Land. It is Thursday. Welcome on in here to Fort Wayne's Morning News. I am your host, KB. Does anyone else feel like it's a Wednesday?
4: Yes.
1: I in my notes here, I even wrote Wednesday headlines. Today is definitely Thursday, WoWo Land. You know I'd like to call it Friday Eve. We definitely want to keep pushing toward the weekend. I am your host, KB. Let's talk about the weather as we do approach your weekend, because it's going to be beautiful. Now, I realize we had a little bit of humidity yesterday, but some cooler, drier air moved in over the overnight hours. So today, that's going to mean for us sunshine, lower humidity, and highs mainly in the upper 70s to low 80s, really through the rest of our work week together and into the weekend. So you can go ahead and start making your weekend plans now, because honestly, this is about as nice as it's going to get for late May here in the Hoosier State. So right now we got partly cloudy skies, 58 degrees already off the world famous WoWo fire escape. If you are just joining us, so we've got a lot of ground to cover here still on this Thursday. The big story, new strikes on Iran. Yeah, so here's the deal. Overnight, U.S. forces shot down multiple Iranian attack drones near the Strait of Hormuz. This obviously all unfolding as ceasefire talks in the region remain a little bit shaky. The president of the American Federation of Teachers unveiling a new national framework. Are you ready for it? On screens, smartphones, and AI in the classroom. I am particularly passionate about this topic. I can't wait to get into that one. Back here in the Hoosier State, Governor Mike Braun now weighing whether or not to extend Indiana's temporary gas tax and excise tax relief as we continue to feel pain at the pump. And then don't forget to be tuned in at 7:10 this morning, because we've had some big developments in public safety recently. So we're going to have our new county fire chief on to talk about the finalized Fort Wayne firefighters contract and the next phase of building Allen County's fire and EMS command team. So make sure you tuned in for that coming up at 7:10 here on the show. So like I said, a lot of ground to cover. We hit that ground running straight ahead here on WoWo.
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8: Casey Hendrickson here. Another biolab has been found in Las Vegas, but this time the DOJ is not pressing charges. Thursday, 3 to 6 on WoWo.
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1: Okay, parents, grandparents, mom, dad, guardian, what have you. I want to talk about something that honestly made me go, finally, somebody is pumping the brakes here. So the president of the American Federation of Teachers just unveiled this new national framework. Basically, I'm going to say warning schools that we may have gone too far with screens, smartphones, and now artificial intelligence in the classroom. And, you know, as a mom to a five-year-old, I feel this in my soul. Because let's think back to just what happened during COVID. I mean, we went from, you know, occasional technology in schools to suddenly everything becoming a screen. Chromebooks, iPads, virtual learning, apps for essentially everything. I mean, kids staring at screens all day for school, then staring at screens all night at home. And now here comes AI on top of all of it. Well, now this new framework is saying maybe, just maybe, we need to slow down this train a little bit. Fox's Tanya J. Powers has the latest.
9: American Federation of Teachers President Randy Weingarten announced a plan that would put more guardrails in place for younger students when it comes to artificial intelligence.
10: I am not calling for an AI ban or a Chromebook bonfire.
4: What I'm calling for is getting the balance right to harness the benefits of technology while mitigating the harms.
9: She proposes banning student-facing AI in elementary schools, blocking most students from using computers in class until they reach third grade, and prohibiting social companion AI chatbots until age 16. Her comments align with the grassroots parents movement pushing to reduce screen time in public schools. Tanya J. Powers, Fox News.
1: Yeah, so let's really break that down a little bit here. Some of the recommendations, as Tanya mentioned in her report, and I know she's moving fast and we've only had one cup of coffee this morning. So some of the recommendations include no screens whatsoever in pre-K through second grade unless there is a real educational reason. No student AI use for younger elementary students. And limits on AI chatbots for kids under 16. Let me be clear, because I know what a lot of you are already thinking. No, this is not anti-technology. I know you're already thinking about it. I think this is adults finally saying, wait a second. Are we helping kids learn, or are we just handing them devices because it's easier? I hear this, especially from grandparents, all the time. The grandkids don't even play outside anymore, right? Parents, we are worried about attention spans. Teachers, I know you are dealing with distractions all the time. And a lot of kids, I'd argue probably some adults too, now immediately go to AI instead of learning how to think for themselves. Look, I get it. Technology matters. I mean, I'm sitting in a brand new fancy studio with tons of technology. I get it. It matters. But kids need to understand AI, right? And how powerful it really is, because it's not going away. But there's also something to be said for books, for handwriting, for real, true human interaction, for imagination. There is something to be said when it comes to allowing our kids and ourselves to be bored sometimes. To me, it feels like the pendulum swung all the way towards screens during COVID. And now maybe, just maybe, it's finally starting to swing back the other way. As we learn more about this recommended framework for our schools, we'll be sure to pass it along to you. But for now, finally, that pendulum is starting to swing. WoWo News time at 6:15. I need to swing over to the WoWo Newsroom. We've got your top trending stories, plus a couple of WoWo traffic alerts to pass along to you. Stay with us here on Fort Wayne's Morning News.
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25: Clear and 60 degrees. I'm Macy Gray with top trending stories at 6:17. Packers running back Josh Jacobs was arrested Friday in Wisconsin on multiple domestic abuse-related charges. Police in Hobart say officers responded to a disturbance call before taking Jacobs into custody on allegations including battery, strangulation, intimidation of a victim, and disorderly conduct. The NFL says it's aware of the situation while the Packers declined further comment, citing the ongoing investigation. And America's National Park saw more than 323 million visits last year and more than 200 reported deaths. A NextStar analysis of National Park Service data found drownings and crashes were the leading causes. Lake Mead topped the list with 18 deaths, followed by Blue Ridge Parkway with 13. Despite the numbers, the death-to-visitor rate across the busiest parks remained extremely low. And Marvel legend Stan Lee is returning through artificial intelligence nearly 8 years after his death. An AI company has acquired rights to recreate Lee's voice and likeness for projects including narrated books and digital comic-style appearances. The move is already drawing backlash online, with some fans calling the idea unsettling and exploitive. WoWo News Time is 6:18. Time saver traffic and weather together every 10 minutes. During Fort Wayne's Morning News, let's get you where you need to go from the Craigville Appliance Traffic Center. Right now, we are looking at a problem spot on Coliseum and New Haven Avenue. And if you're on the way to Indy, we have plenty of trouble on I-69 southbound just before the State Road 18 exit. A box truck crashed into a parked semi on the shoulder. As traffic volumes build, this will be a mess this morning. Avoid the area as crews continue to work. The next check from the Craigville Appliance Traffic Center in about 10 minutes. 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
5: From 21 Live, I'm meteorologist Noah Gordon with your forecast. Looks to be a beautiful sunshine-filled day today with highs near 80. Tonight, we cool down to near 50 degrees under mostly clear skies. Tomorrow, rinse and repeat of the forecast, another beautiful sunshine-filled day with highs near 80, and we continue the dry and pleasant weather well into the weekend. I'm meteorologist Noah Gordon on WoWo 92.3, 1190 AM.
1: Thanks, Noah. Right now, we got cloudy skies, 59 degrees off the world-famous WoWo fire escape. 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Josh Williams in the driver's seat with an update on the sports world. A lot of ground to cover there, so we'll connect with him in about 60 seconds. 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
15: 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We remain committed to holding accountable anyone who exploits Hoosiers during this emergency.
14: To file a complaint, go to IndianaConsumer.com.
1: 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Josh Williams, that would be your cue.
17: All right. Well, howdy ho, neighbors. Let's talk some football, shall we?
1: The howdy ho.
17: I know. I'm feeling Friday Eve in my blood today. What can I say? The Colts are feeling Friday Eve. That's right. They're going through OTAs, and quarterback Daniel Jones says he's coming along well from his injured Achilles. He's been practicing on a limited basis through OTAs, and, well, he was asked if he'd be the starter for week one this upcoming season. And he responded, absolutely. Meanwhile, Anthony Richardson says there is no awkwardness between him and the team after his request for a trade did not pan out the way that he wanted it to. He and Riley Leonard, the former Notre Dame quarterback, well, they're going to be competing for the backup job. Now tonight, out in San Francisco, the Indiana Fever, they're hoping to stay on a winning streak tonight. Indiana has won 3 in a row, 4 of their last 5, and entering tonight's battle against the Golden State Valkyries, it should be a good one. The Fever have had the last week and a half off, and many players say they've made good use of that time and, hopefully to right a few struggles that the team has faced. Tonight, tip-off will be a little bit later on, but it will be here on WoWo 92.3 FM. Tip-off will be at 10 o'clock tonight, and of course, the pregame show that you can hear on 92.3 FM will begin at 9:30. And just a reminder, in case you're listening to wanting to hear regular WoWo programming, that'll still happen on 1190 AM and your WoWo app. We'll see you folks coming up at 6:50 for another look at sports.
1: 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WoWo News Time at 6:24. Coming up, another look at your time saver traffic. We've got a couple of major WoWo traffic alerts to pass along to you. So stay with us here on Fort Wayne's Morning News.
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1: News time at 6:26. That means we're checking in with Macy Gray so we can all get a roundup of our time saver traffic. Macy, I know we've already had a couple of issues on the roadways. Where are we at now?
25: Right now, we are still dealing with a problem spot on Coliseum and New Haven Avenue in the intersection, partially blocking. Be aware as traffic builds, that will be a mess. And if you're on the way to Indy, we have plenty of trouble on I-69 southbound just before the State Road 18 exit. A box truck crashed into a semi parked on the shoulder. As traffic volumes continue to build, this will be a mess. Crews are working to clean up now. The next check from the Craigville Appliance Traffic Center in about 10 minutes. 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
5: From 21 Alive, I'm meteorologist Noah Gordon with your forecast. Looks to be a beautiful sunshine-filled day today with highs near 80. Tonight, we cool down to near 50 degrees under mostly clear skies. Tomorrow, rinse and repeat of the forecast, another beautiful sunshine-filled day with highs near 80, and we continue the dry and pleasant weather well into the weekend. I'm meteorologist Noah Gordon on WoWo 92.3, 1190 AM.
1: Thanks, Noah. Right now we got cloudy skies, 59 degrees off the world famous WoWo fire escape. 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
2: With a look at your ag news headlines, I'm Erin Anderson on Brown Fields. A grains and oilseeds analyst says Argentina's plan to reduce export taxes could put U.S. ag commodities at a competitive disadvantage. Mark Rosenbaum with Terrain says the country will gradually reduce its levies on corn and soybeans through 2028. University of Tennessee ag economist Charlie Martinez says the current volatility in the cattle markets isn't going to end anytime soon. He tells Brownfield it isn't taking much to impact prices. Many farmers in the eastern Corn Belt continue to face weather delays as the planting deadline for crop insurance nears. Jason Williamson with Ohio-based Williamson Crop Insurance says the final planting date for most areas in Illinois, Indiana, Ohio, and Michigan is June 5th for corn and June 20th for soybeans. I'm Erin Anderson for Brown Fields.
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0: We have clear skies, 60 degrees across WoWo land. The outlook for Thursday calls for plenty of sun with a high near 80. Good morning, I'm Brian Ford. Glad you're with us. Coming up in the news at the half hour on WoWo, 92.3 FM and 1190 AM, a violent crash in DeKalb County sends a woman to the hospital. Heads up, Toyota truck owners, you may be seeing a recall soon. And a case of rooftop shopping left two men in Muncie behind bars, proving that bad decisions don't make themselves. Details on these stories and more coming up. Right now, national and global coverage continues at 6:30 with the latest from Fox News.
1: Fox News, I'm Sue Gossman. The U.S. launching new attacks in Iran, intercepting four Iranian drones near the Strait of Hormuz. The strikes described as self-defense. On Wednesday, President Trump was asked whether he and the U.S. would sign a short-term deal to allow Iran and Oman to control the Strait of Hormuz.
22: We're going
1: to
22: watch over it. We'll watch over it, but nobody's going to control it. That's part of the negotiation that we have. They would like to control it. Nobody's going to control it. It's international waters, and Oman will behave just like everybody else, so we'll have to blow them up. They understand that. They'll be fine.
1: A government official in Kenya says 16 students died in an overnight fire at a girls' school in central Kenya. 79 others were injured. And a former high-ranking CIA official arrested, charged with criminal theft of public money after FBI agents found $40 million worth of gold bars at his home. 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
0: WoWo News, time is 6:31. A serious single-vehicle crash shut down part of County Road 35 near Waterloo after a Mustang left the road and struck a utility pole. The vehicle traveled through a ditch before coming to rest near another pole, leaving the car totaled. The driver was hospitalized with injuries, and investigators say speed and alcohol are suspected factors in that crash. Indiana Michigan Power said customers will see lower utility bills starting in June as the state approved a rate change. The average bill will drop about 3.6% or roughly $6. The utility said extra power sales helped drive that decrease. Meanwhile, thousands of Toyota truck owners are being warned about a new recall tied to a possible engine defect.
23: The National Highway Traffic Safety Administration says more than 43,000 non-hybrid Toyota Tundra trucks are being recalled over concerns that manufacturing debris inside the engine could cause stalls while driving. Regulators say that loss of power at speed increases crash risk, and Toyota plans to notify owners beginning in July. Heather Starr, WoWo News.
0: Toyota says only about 1% of the recalled vehicles are expected to actually have that defect. Southway Plaza saw some creative shopping in Muncie, just not the kind stores usually want. Police say two suspects skipped the food court altogether and headed for the roof, stealing copper and metal from 23 HVAC units. Officers caught them coming down Saturday morning. They shopped for a big payday and ended up with big trouble and no returns. A new official is stepping in to oversee recounts in two razor-thin Indiana State Senate primaries, including one locally.
3: The Indiana Recount Commission has approved attorney Evan Norris as recount director in a 3-0 vote after a previous appointee resigned. Diego Morales says ballots and voting equipment are now secured as recount reviews move ahead in close races in West Lafayette and the Fort Wayne area. John Zimney, WoWo News.
0: State officials tell the Indiana Capital Chronicle that the recount process could continue into late July. The Newswatch continues now at 6:33. Ohio Governor Mike DeWine and Dr. Mehmet Oz addressed Medicaid fraud concerns in Columbus while announcing an expansion of the Ohio CI exam program. Lawmakers are now pushing major Medicaid reforms focused on home health care oversight. State leaders told WCMH that new guardrails and provider reviews are underway. WoWo Flight Watch at Fort Wayne International. Currently, we're showing all flights on time, and your TSA wait times are about 15 minutes or a little less. Rural Michigan communities are watching changes, rather, in the marijuana industry, and they say that could reshape local budgets.
4: A new 24% wholesale tax and falling prices are pushing Michigan's marijuana industry toward consolidation, with experts saying rural communities could be hit hardest. In Weberville, a processing plant closed, cutting 62 jobs as oversupply and competition squeezed margins. Industry groups warn more closures could follow as the tax adds pressure. Laura Smith, WoWo News.
0: 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It's strawberry season at Hilgers. 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Plus amazing bedding plants and beautiful hanging baskets in stock. Hilgers Family Farm, that's just off Highway 30, 5 minutes west of Sweetwater. Time saver traffic and weather together every 10 minutes during Fort Wayne's Morning News. Well, from the Craigville Appliance Traffic Center, we've got a pair of problem spots we're watching for you right now. Let's go to the east side of Fort Wayne. This is going to be Coliseum Boulevard at New Haven Avenue. We've got a two-vehicle crash partially blocking the intersection there. That is definitely jamming things up. You're going to want to use some alternates to get around that, if at all possible, or just avoid it altogether. And if you're on the way to Indy, we still have plenty of trouble on I-69 southbound. Just before the State Road exit, 18 exit rather, you're going to find a box truck crashed into a semi on the shoulder. That should be in the cleanup stages shortly. We're not seeing very serious slowdowns right now, but we may as they clean that mess up. The Big Four, Washington, Jefferson, Lafayette, and Clinton looking good getting in, out, and through downtown. Interstates and major roads moving at or near posted limits region-wide. Your drive times are right on target. In checking that drive to Indy, I-69 from the 4 to 465, still showing about 90 minutes, maybe just a little bit more southbound. 40 minutes to and from the Michigan line if you're north of Fort Wayne on the I. The toll roads, they're clear. Chicago to Toledo and back again. The next check from the Craigville Appliance Traffic Center, well, that comes up in about 10 minutes. 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
5: From 21 Live, I'm meteorologist Noah Gordon with your forecast. Looks to be a beautiful sunshine-filled day today with highs near 80. Tonight, we cool down to near 50 degrees under mostly clear skies. Tomorrow, rinse and repeat of the forecast, another beautiful sunshine-filled day with highs near 80, and we continue the dry and pleasant weather well into the weekend. I'm meteorologist Noah Gordon on WoWo 92.3, 1190 AM.
0: And right now, winds are out of the northeast at 5. We have clear skies across WoWo land. 59 degrees in Delphus. It's 60 at your severe weather station. 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
1: Hey, thanks, Brian. Good morning. Well, we'll land. It's Thursday. Yes, hang in there. We've almost made it through, hopefully, what was a short work week together here on WoWo. I am your host, KB, and really a great-sounding forecast there from NOAA. Not going to have the humidity that we had yesterday, but we're going to see some sunshine and still have highs hanging in the upper 70s. Some of us might crack the 80-degree mark, but, I mean, just overall beautiful weather on tap for today, for tomorrow, and even as we head into our weekend. So go ahead, start making those weekend plans. Speaking of beautiful weather, can we talk about Hawaii for a second? Josh is like, yeah, you got my attention. Yeah, right? So Hawaii may have just found a way to go around one of the biggest Supreme Court decisions in modern politics, all without technically overturning it. Now, I know, it sounds like it might be able to get a little bit in the weeds, but here is what we're going to do because this is such a big story. We are actually going to connect with our local attorney, Kyle Goff. We check in with him from Goff Legal Group every Thursday here on the show, and he's going to help us break down this proposal that really is getting a lot of national attention and could completely reshape political spending in America. Okay, we're talking Citizens United, dark money, corporate political speech, and whether states could start limiting corporate political spending one by one. Trust me, this is a conversation you do not want to miss coming up next on WoWo. But first, I don't know about you, but the second Indiana starts giving us these consistent, you know, 70, 80 degree days here in May, I suddenly become convinced I'm going to get my entire life together before summer. You know, drink more water, get outside more, maybe finally start paying a bit more attention to my health instead of surviving on good vibes and caffeine. 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
8: Every once in a while, Wobbleland, a legal story pops up that does sound a little bit wonky at first, a little bit in the weeds. But the more you dig into it, the more you realize this could have huge national implications. And that's exactly what this Hawaii proposal tied to Citizens United feels like. It really feels like kind of one of those wonky stories at first, but it could be a really big deal. So to help us sort through the weeds and break down the legalese, we are hooking up with local attorney Kyle Golf from Golf Legal Group. Good morning, Kyle.
9: Good morning, Kayla. Do need to remind the listeners this information is for general purposes only and should not be considered as legal advice.
8: I feel like we need to backtrack first a little bit before we really talk about what's happening in Hawaii, because people who hear Citizens United might not totally remember what it did and what it was, you know, back in 2010 in terms of that Supreme Court ruling. So can you jog our memory a little bit?
9: Absolutely, Kayla. So Citizens United v. FEC was a 2010 Supreme Court decision. And essentially what it did was it held that the government generally cannot prohibit independent political expenditures by corporations and unions, so long as that spending was not coordinated with candidates or political parties. And that really changed the landscape of corporate spending in elections. Excuse me. Essentially, what it did was it contributed to a major increase in outside political spending, including large amounts of what some folks call dark money, which is not fully disclosed to the public. And the amount of corporate spending grew from $359 million in 2012 to now $1.4 billion in the 2024 presidential election cycle.
8: So then this is really interesting, because I'm with you. I think one of the biggest criticisms was this dark money angle. Those were legitimate concerns. But when it comes to Hawaii, basically Hawaii's saying, hey, we might have found a workaround here. Explain what Hawaii is trying to do, because technically they're not saying corporations can't speak. They're saying corporations only have the powers the state gives them, right, Kyle?
9: Yeah, so that's essentially right. This legislation actually was passed in Hawaii. It's the first of its kind in the nation, and it looks like it's going to go into effect in 2027. And what it essentially is doing is it's saying that because corporations derive

0: their powers from state law, they have some control over what those powers are. And so one of the powers that they're arguing about and saying that, that the state has the authority to regulate is the authority to make political expenditures. And so this legislation and now this bill, it's revoking the authority for corporations to do business in Hawaii making political expenditures. So if you can imagine, you've got this law that says, yep, or this Supreme Court ruling that says, yes, corporations can spend and make political expenditures, but then they're saying, well, actually, in Hawaii, you can't.
1: So could that potentially, though, open the door for, you know, state government to some degree deciding who gets free speech rights depending on how they're organized? I mean, is that a bit of a slippery slope here?
0: Absolutely, Kayla. And I do think this is going to get challenged in court at some point perhaps before it goes into effect in 2027. And the argument there is that this proposal or this legislation is unconstitutional and fundamentally misreads Citizens United, in that it is accepting that Hawaii's theory would permit the government to ban political speech simply because the speaker is an association that is taken on a corporate form. And so what's happening is they're saying, listen, these corporations this is just a group of people. They should be allowed to spend money as a group,
1: yeah,
0: like they're allowed to spend money speech individually. And so it's going to be really interesting to see where this lands, Kayla, because I think it's going to be quite impactful for all of us here. And first, Kayla, there's 14 other states that are at least discussing this. There's been legislation introduced. Montana is also considering almost a referendum out there, and it matters for all of us because it could change the landscape for how corporations are influencing political elections, especially here in Indiana. I don't see that this is going to be a big factor coming soon here in Indiana, but I do think that it could impact Indiana-based corporations and companies and how they might influence elections outside of Indiana. And I think that's going to be, this could change the landscape of how corporate speech occurs throughout the country. And I think it's worth watching to see what happens here, because Citizens United made such a big shift in corporate spending, and it could come back the other way if this legislation holds in Hawaii and is implemented in other states.
1: Yeah, I'm with you. This is definitely a big deal. This really could become the next major Supreme Court political speech case. Kyle, glad you're on top of it and watching it for us. You keep us updated as we check in with you every Thursday here on the show.
0: Looking forward to it, Kayla.
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0: Full of sports time at 6:50. Josh Williams, what's going on in your world?
1: Well, let's catch you up on what's happening across the playoff atmosphere here in the Eastern Conference Finals there in the NHL. Game 4 last night between the Carolina Hurricanes and the Montreal Canadiens saw Carolina come out on top with a shutout win, 4-0. That means now they have a 3-1 lead in the series, and all it takes is a win in Game 5 for Carolina to move on to the NHL Stanley Cup Final. Now, the other playoff game that we have that we're watching is tonight, 8:30 tip-off on NBC or Peacock. You got the OKC Thunder and the San Antonio Spurs. Game 6 tonight, OKC leads 3-2, so it could be elimination night for the Spurs, or it could be a decisive Game 7 that the Spurs will force against the Thunder. Into the MLB scoreboard from last night, the Chicago Cubs, well, they finally ended their 10-game losing streak with a 10-4 win over the Pirates. Ian Happ had a tie-breaking 3-run homer and drove in 5 runs last night while playing in his hometown of Pittsburgh. And the Chicago White Sox, they also got a win over the Minnesota Twins, 15-2. They busted out the bats last night. The Cleveland Guardians, they were able to topple the Washington Nationals 3-2 last night. And the Detroit Tigers shut out the LA Angels 4-0. The only loser in our region was the Cincinnati Reds. They fell 4-2 to the New York Mets. Coming up on our next look at sports, we'll spend some time talking about what's going on down in Indianapolis. They got the Fever, who are on the road tonight. They'll be taking on a team out there on the West Coast, the Golden State Valkyries. And then, of course, the Indianapolis Colts, they're continuing on their OTA. So we'll get you an update from Colts camp coming up at 7:20 and your next look at sports.
0: All right, thanks, Josh. Well, news time at 6:52. Coming up in about 2 minutes from right now, we definitely want to get you updated on our time saver traffic. We have had issues on our roadways pretty much since the 5 o'clock hour. So we will ensure you have everything you need to know before you go next up here on Whoa Whoa. But first, spring is busy right now. I don't need to tell you that. 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
0: 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Well, news time. It's 6:56. As I mentioned, we have had issues on the roadways pretty much all morning long since the 5 o'clock hour. Macy Gray has an update on those traffic alerts. Macy, what's the latest now?
5: Right now, we do have a problem spot at Lower Huntington and Brand Strader. That is a two-vehicle crash that is going to cause some delays, but not too many. 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
7: From 21 Alive, I'm meteorologist Noah Gordon with your forecast. Looks to be a beautiful sunshine-filled day today with highs near 80. Tonight we cool down to near 50 degrees under mostly clear skies. Tomorrow, rinse and repeat of the forecast, another beautiful sunshine-filled day with highs near 80, and we continue the dry and pleasant weather well into the weekend. I'm meteorologist Noah Gordon on Whoa 92.3, 1190 AM.
8: For Specialty Crop Farmers program has come and gone. What is next in the program process? According to Undersecretary for Farm Production and Conservation Richard Fordyce,
9: we are just finalizing kind of what that universe of acres that will be eligible for the assistance for specialty crop farmers. Right now, we are working with the Chief Economist's Office here at USDA to develop the payment rates.
8: With the Undersecretary hoping, in the very near future,
9: that we'll be able to have an announcement about sign-up, about what those payment rates look like.
8: He also discussed the workload in determining various aspects of the ASCF program.
9: With all the different crops that qualify under the specialty crop program, the ability for us to access data to help inform what these payment rates are going to look like. It's been different than the Farmer Bridge Assistance process.
8: I'm Rod Bain reporting for the U.S. Department of Agriculture in Washington, D.C.
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13: and Iran both go on the attack. I'm Dave Anthony, Fox News. Despite a ceasefire in place amid talks trying to end the conflict, Fox's Trey Yingst reports from Tel Aviv.
14: Iran launched drones toward a commercial vessel attempting to pass through the Strait of Hormuz. A U.S. official tells Fox News that four one-way attack drones posed a threat and were shot down. Then a strike was also conducted against a control station near the city of Bandar Abbas that was about to launch a fifth drone. In response, the Iranians launched a drone and missile attack against Kuwait, targeting a U.S. base there, according to Iran's IRGC.
13: Now, President Trump insists
15: Iran is very much intent. They want very much to make a deal. So far, they haven't gotten there. We're not satisfied with it, but we will be. We will be. Either that or we'll have to just finish the job.
13: The president also said at that cabinet meeting Iran can't be allowed to control the Strait of Hormuz, also warning another country. If Oman, a U.S. strategic partner, also tries to control shipping, the U.S. will blow them up. Far away from there, the U.S. military's gone on the attack again. Fox's Chris Foster has details.
16: It's two boats in 2 days taken out in the eastern Pacific. Two accused narco-terrorists are reported to have been killed in the latest strike. U.S. Southern Command posted a video showing a boat not moving on the water, then exploding with smoke and fire coming from it. One man was reported killed in a boat strike Tuesday, with two survivors left stranded in the water. Southern Command says the Coast Guard was notified to launch a search and rescue operation.
13: Now, the Coast Guard will also search again for Lynette Hooker, who went missing off the coast of the Bahamas nearly 2 months ago.
17: This after new data appears to contradict her husband's account of where he was the night she disappeared. A source says GPS data from Brian Hooker's phone shows a location that does not align with what he told investigators. Dive teams could now focus their search on new locations.
13: Fox's Carly Shimkus. Brian Hooker's not been charged. He claims she fell off their small boat in rough seas while heading back to their yacht. 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
23: 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Thanks so much for starting your day with us. I'm Brian Ford. We have clear skies, 60 degrees across WOWO land. We'll see plenty of sun for Thursday with a high near 80. Your 21 Alive First Alert forecast comes up at about 7:07. 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A violent crash in DeKalb County left a Mustang wrapped around a utility pole along County Road 35 near Waterloo. Investigators say the car veered off the road, slammed a pole, then tore through a ditch before stopping near a second utility pole. The 58-year-old driver from Ashley was hospitalized with head and back injuries, and deputies launched an OWI investigation with speed and alcohol believed to be factors. Meanwhile, the Indiana Recount Commission appointed a new director to handle recounts in two close Indiana Senate primaries, including the local race between incumbent Senator Liz Brown and challenger Darren Vogt. Attorney Evan Norris replaces a prior director who resigned, according to the Indiana Capital Chronicle. The races were decided by just a few votes. Indiana households will see some relief on their electric bills just ahead of summer peak demand.
24: Indiana Michigan Power says Indiana customers will see rates drop about 3.6% beginning in June, lowering the average bill by roughly $6. The Indiana Utility Regulatory Commission has approved the change, which the utility says is partly driven by higher revenue from surplus power sales. Tommy Lee, WOWO News.
23: Shopping malls are supposed to be for buying shoes and bad pretzels, not ripping copper out of air conditioners. Police in Muncie say two suspects got creative at Southway Plaza, allegedly stealing metal from 23 rooftop HVAC units before getting caught climbing down. Instead of leaving with bags, they ended up being bagged. A Northern Indiana case that began more than 2 years ago has ended with a lengthy prison sentence.
0: Daniel Neifel will serve about 40 years in prison after a Marshall County jury found him guilty after a two-day trial. Court records show 38 years will be executed with 2 years suspended, along with sex offender treatment requirements. According to WNDU, the Marshall County Sheriff's Department arrested him back in 2023 after reports of sexual contact involving a minor. John Simney, WoWo News.
23: The Newswatch continues now at 7:05. A month-long investigation into a suspicious death in Northwest Ohio has led to an arrest in that case.
1: Police in St. Mary's, Ohio arrested 50-year-old Charles A. Stockton of Lima on murder and felonious assault charges in the death of Christopher Sloan. Investigators tell WLIO that Sloan was found unresponsive inside his home in St. Mary's on April 26th, and the case was later ruled suspicious, prompting a months-long investigation. Victor Garcia, WoWo News.
23: Stockton is being held in the Auglaize County Jail. WoWo Flight Watch at Fort Wayne International. We're still showing all flights on time. Your TSA wait time's currently about 15 minutes or a little less. A landmark automotive campus in Michigan is getting a major reinvestment as it reaches a milestone year.
17: General Motors marked the 70th anniversary of its Warren Technical Center while wrapping a decade-long $2 billion campus restoration. The automaker also announced a $50 million pledge over 5 years for Southeast Michigan STEM education, with funding set to begin next year. Laura Smith, WoWo News.
23: According to News 7 Detroit, the Warren campus employs 25,000 people, with innovation from there being used at GM Assembly in Fort Wayne and Central Foundry in Defiance. 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
7: From 21 Live, I'm meteorologist Noah Gordon with your forecast. Looks to be a beautiful sunshine-filled day today with highs near 80. Tonight we cool down to near 50 degrees under mostly clear skies. Tomorrow, rinse and repeat of the forecast, another beautiful sunshine-filled day with highs near 80, and we continue the dry and pleasant weather well into the weekend. I'm meteorologist Noah Gordon on WoWo 92.3, 1190 AM.
23: And right now we have winds out of the northeast at 5, clear skies. It is 58 degrees in Hamilton, 60 at your severe weather station. 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And the Thursday edition of Fort Wayne's Morning News continues now with Kayla Blakesley and Josh Williams. From the anchor desk, I'm Brian Ford on WoWo, 92.3 FM and 1190 AM.
2: Hey, WoWo Land, good morning. It's Thursday. Thanks for waking up and kickstarting your day off with us here on WoWo. I am your host, KB, and man, how about that forecast from Noah? I mean, what a way to kick off your morning, am I right? We're going to have sunshine today, low humidity, nothing like we experienced yesterday, and temperatures hanging in the upper 70s. A few of us might crack that 80-degree mark, but just absolutely beautiful weather on tap for all of us today, even tomorrow, and going into your weekend. As I have said earlier this morning, you can definitely start making those weekend plans now because it's going to be gorgeous to get outside. Right now, we got partly sunny skies, 57 degrees off the world-famous WoWo fire escape. Coming up, if you are just tuning in, there have been some really big developments this week, particularly when it comes to public safety across Allen County. So, for example, Fort Wayne City Council just approved, finally, the new firefighter contract. Well, at the same time, the county's new fire chief is starting to really put together the new fire and EMS command structure. It's starting to take shape. So this morning, we're going to talk staffing, leadership, recruitment, and really what it all means for emergency response moving forward with our new county fire chief, Jeremy Bush. He's going to join us live here on Fort Wayne's Morning News straight ahead. But first, I swear sunlight is both a blessing and a curse this time of year, because the second spring hits and the house fills with the natural light again, suddenly you notice everything. I'm talking the scuffed floors, the outdated decor, and yep, that one piece of furniture that's been hanging on for dear life for the last few decades. That was us. And instead of running all over town trying to piece together random furniture from, you know, five different stores, I went straight to Rainbow Furniture. 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
3: 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Another biolab has been found in Las Vegas, but this time the DOJ is not pressing charges. 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
2: If you are just tuning in, we've had some big developments this week when it comes to public safety, and really these developments are all across the county. For starters, we had Fort Wayne City Council approving this new firefighter contract, while at the same time, the county's brand new fire and EMS command structure is really starting to take shape. So to get an update on both, we are chit-chatting with our brand new county fire chief, Jeremy Bush. Good morning, Jeremy.
9: Good morning, Kayla. How are you?
2: I am doing well. I'm glad you're here. And I kind of want to start first with the Fort Wayne fire contract. What was your reaction to seeing this contract finally approved?
9: Well, honestly, I was excited for the firefighters. I mean, you know, it's that process is, as you know, and everybody knows by now, is taken a long time to accomplish. And those men and women showed up every single day and did their job, even though they didn't have a contract for 2 years. So I'm excited to see that they have what they have earned, and I'm glad it's over. I think that's a major thing for firefighters to be able to kind of, you know, move past. Now they know they have a contract, and I think they're on to bigger and better things.
2: Yeah, I cannot believe it took 2 years. Really quick though, for people who maybe haven't followed every detail, I mean, I know Jeremy, you and I talked a lot about it ourselves here on the show, but what were some of the biggest takeaways in this new contract agreement?
9: Well, you know, honestly, through the process, most of the discussions ended in resolution between the city and the firefighters. There was really one outstanding issue that had to do with sick time. You know, the firefighters had proposed several different versions of what they receive in relief time, much in my opinion, to try to meet the city what they were trying to accomplish. Those things were denied for several months, a year. And ultimately, the process had to end up in arbitration where the arbiter sided with the current language because they outlined that there were no cost savings associated with what the city was proposing. So ultimately, the firefighters stood on the fact that they were not abusing their sick time. That's a point that was well documented and expressed out there. And ultimately, the arbitrator decided and reviewed the information and came to the determination that firefighters were not abusing their sick time. And the proposal the city had submitted did not save the city of Fort Wayne any money.
2: Wow. So moving forward, you feel like things can now maybe, I don't want to say go back to normal, but now things can kind of just be smooth sailing running forward?
9: Well, I think that would be my hope for everyone. I mean, you know, sometimes there's discussions that need to be had, and sometimes those conversations are difficult. But the problem that I had with the whole process was that there was a narrative that was created that firefighters were abusing their sick time. That's what I really ultimately feel like was communicated, and that deserved the truth to be told. And ultimately, that information, I think, was substantiated by the arbiter in our communication that firefighters were not abusing their sick time. They used an average of around 5 days per person, which I think is appropriate. And ultimately, that was validated by an arbiter that firefighters were not abusing their sick time, and the city proposal did not save any money. So I just think that was the biggest concern. We all have a responsibility. When you put information out into the universe and narratives, you need to make sure that you're giving the citizens and everyone out there the truth. And in my opinion, there was misinformation being provided to the public.
2: Now, it's interesting, as all this is going down, just full disclosure, you were the president of the Fort Wayne Firefighters Union, and you recently stepped down from that role to essentially be the leader of this new unified fire district that we're seeing across the county. So you're the new executive fire and EMS chief. And Jeremy, as all of this is unfolding with the city for the firefighters contract, you're also putting together this new command structure for this new fire and EMS countywide district, and it really feels like a major next step for Allen County, for public safety. Can you explain the vision that you have?
9: Yeah, it's exciting. I mean, how often do individuals get to be a part of building something kind of from the ground up? And I don't want to necessarily say that, you know, there wasn't any preparation before, because all of the leaders of each of the districts in the territory have done a tremendous job of putting together each of their entities. And, you know, things were running great. This is just kind of the next step in the evolution of what will provide a high level of service to the citizens of Allen County. You know, we unfortunately had areas of Allen County and currently where the members are waiting for over 30 minutes for response time. That's not acceptable.
2: Wow.
9: The public doesn't, you know, that's not something that we can all just say, okay, well, yeah, but, right? We're dealing with people's lives. We have a responsibility to provide a high level of care. We need to make sure that when people call 911 that they have reliable service they can count on. And that's really the goal and the function of bringing this all together, is to make sure that we provide that high level service to the citizens. We protect our responders within that system. And, you know, we have a responsibility to everybody within that. So that's really the ultimate goal. And I find myself in a very blessed position, you know, support from the commissioners and council members, and we have five chiefs and firefighters within these entities that are doing a tremendous job. And I get to work with these individuals that have, you know, the chiefs have 150 years of experience. So, you know, a lot of people question out there, well, why are we putting people in certain positions? Well, I got to be honest with you, after working with these individuals, I am in awe a lot of times. The depth of knowledge, the experience that they have. And what system gets to put five fire chiefs in an executive team to ultimately build something that
2: yeah.
9: would be a benefit to the citizens of Allen County? It's amazing, and I feel blessed every day.
2: Well, you are now actively kind of building that, I'm going to call it organizational chart, you know, and really starting to fill some of the leadership positions and roles. Walk us through, what does that process look like? What kinds of roles are you looking at? What are you prioritizing right now? Take us through all that.
9: Yeah, so it's another exciting opportunity. You know, you get to sit down with each of your leadership team and discuss their goals and you know, what their history was and what they see themselves being involved with the unified county. So throughout this process, you know, traditionally in a lot of departments out there, once the fire chief is you know, they go through their process and they're chosen, fire chiefs have the ability to kind of pick their team. You know, we're using a little bit different approach in Allen County, and to me, much more elaborate and involved, where our team members, everybody's going to find themselves in a command level position, is going through a detailed leadership assessment. So they're going to go through a process where we're evaluating their, you know, their experience and what they're passionate about and what they're good at. And then each of these chiefs are going to sit down, or each of the members that are going to find themselves in command level positions are going to sit down with a board of individuals that are district chairs and a territory chair, along with some outside civilian individuals. They're going to evaluate these candidates that are going to come forward, and we're going to put them through that process to make sure that we're putting the right people in the right positions. And that's exciting to me. Everybody has been very welcoming to that. You know, and also through that leadership assessment, it gives us the opportunity to see what individual strengths are and other areas that we need to maybe build and work on. But to me, to be able to know these individuals, I think a lot of times, you know, I've been kind of digressing here a little bit, Kayla, so you know you can always put me back on track. But part of the problem is we have in our communication with anyone is not truly understanding how somebody receives information. And not that you're going to mm-hmm. who you are, but if you can deliver that information in a way that people can receive it, you're going to be better for it. I think it makes your team stronger. Yep. So one of our focuses is really on assessing their leadership capabilities and what strengths they have and other areas that we need to be mindful of. So I think that process is very detailed. The commissioners are the ones that appointed all these district chairs to the positions, so elected officials are involved. To me, it's a much more elaborate process, and we're making sure that we're picking the future leaders that are going to, you know, deliver the best impact to the citizens in Allen County as a whole.
2: What a concept, you know, really putting people's strengths to good use. Really quick, before I let you go, Jeremy, a year from now, 2 years from now, what would success look like for you in this new role and just for this new countywide, you know, fire district consolidation in general?
9: Well, ultimately, it's reliability. You know, to me, it's making sure the citizens that call 911, they get what they're calling for. That our firefighters have an expectation that they're taken care of and looked out for. And that we make sure that we're making incremental steps to providing the highest level of service possible to Allen County. Now, you know, that doesn't happen overnight. I mean, we're putting this all together. We're unifying. But there's still several steps that have to be taken. There's still several things that we have to submit budget-wise. We want to be mindful. You know, so, I mean, all of these things are being taken into consideration. We've built, you know, everybody can go to AllenCountyFire.org. We have our framework plan on there. It's about 50 pages, so drink a Red Bull before you read it. You might get you know, we're trying to put as much information out there as possible. We're going to do community town hall sessions where we come in and engage the public feedback. So we're going to make sure that we're doing this the right way. But again, it doesn't happen overnight. You know, these things take time, but I think that we have the right people involved, the right level of passion, which that's exciting. Everybody around this wants to help. And you don't find too many situations and opportunities like that. We have, everybody is dying to help this process. And to me, that's exciting.
2: Yeah, that is exciting that we could all be on the same page, at least about this one. Jeremy, great work. I'm sure we'll be in touch in the future.
9: All right. Thank you very much, Kayla. You guys have a good day.
2: Hey, you too. That's our new Allen County Fire Chief, Jeremy Bush, joining us this morning here on Fort Wayne's Morning News. 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
2: Welcome back. Well, Willand, joining us live right now, we've got financial advisor Chris Moore from Moore Wealth Management. Chris, as you know, we've got a live text back line here at the studios. Anyone can text us, 260-447-1190. But Chris, someone wanted me to ask you about investors and whether or not they're keeping too much cash, let's say, on the sidelines. What would be your response to that?
13: Well, sure, life throws us curveballs. There's illness, divorce, unemployment, so a little extra cushion can be handy, but it's surprisingly, I mean, it's costly to overdo it. About $5.6 trillionaires, or 10% of Americans' liquid wealth is in low-yielding deposits. And people often keep it there for longer than necessary for a variety of reasons. Maybe they leave the interest or dividends and let the proceeds pile up. Maybe they've got something that they want to pay for and they use cash, but cash earns something these days, but not much, basically zero after taxes and inflation. So don't hold too much in cash. Just hold the appropriate amount to make sure you have enough expenses to pay the bills in case something happens. You know, the other thing I've been thinking about, Kayla, is I've been thinking about changing my voice so that way I can see if I can get more business by changing my voice. You know, that guy has...
2: I don't know that that will be helpful.
13: Yeah, it's not helpful, is it? No, I'm sorry.
2: Not for more business, that's for sure. Chris, let's chat again 1 hour from now. Hopefully not in an accent. Yeah, I hear you. That's financial advisor Chris Moore from Moore Wealth Management joining us here on Whoa News Time. It's 7:29. We need to check in on your time saver traffic. Macy Gray, a quick update, please.
5: Right now, all of our previous problem spots have been cleared out, but we are looking at a small problem on I-69. In the southbound lanes near the 308-mile marker, the next exit would be Goshen. There is a large trash bag in the middle of the highway causing some problems. The next check from the Craigville Appliance Traffic Center in about 10 minutes. 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
14: Now from the Coe Heating and Air Conditioning Whoa Weather Center.
15: From 21 Live, I'm meteorologist Noah Gordon with your forecast. Looks to be a beautiful sunshine-filled day today with highs near 80. Tonight we cool down to near 50 degrees under mostly clear skies. Tomorrow, rinse and repeat of the forecast, another beautiful sunshine-filled day with highs near 80, and we continue the dry and pleasant weather well into the weekend. I'm meteorologist Noah Gordon on WoWo 92.3, 1190 AM.
16: Iowa's biodiesel industry is beginning to rebound after a difficult winter that forced several plants to idle. Dave Walton with the American Soybean Association says the plants are now back online.
18: The RVO announcement really helped spur that, and then back it up with 45Z. That tax credit's really, really helped the production.
16: A livestock specialist with the University of Missouri Extension says consistent rains and cool temperatures have delayed dry hay cutting and baling in mid-Missouri. Gene Smits tells Brownfield,
25: we have to deal with the cards that Mother Nature gives us, and so if we get windows of time, be ready to get at least some hay put up, have your equipment ready.
16: Jason Williamson with Ohio-based Williamson Crop Insurance says the final crop insurance planting date for most areas in Illinois, Indiana, Ohio, and Michigan is June 5th for corn and June 20th for soybeans. I'm Brent Barnett, Brownfield.
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23: We have sunny skies, 60 degrees across WoWo land, and the outlook for Thursday calls for mostly sunny skies. We'll have a high near 80. Good morning, I'm Brian Ford. Glad you're with us. Coming up in the news at the half hour on WoWo, 92.3 FM and 1190 AM, a violent crash in DeKalb County sent a woman to the hospital. Heads up, Toyota truck owners, you may be seeing a recall soon. And a case of rooftop shopping left two men in Muncie behind bars, proving that bad decisions don't make themselves. Details on these stories and more coming up right now. National and global coverage continues at 7:33 with the latest from Fox News.
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0: News. I'm CJ Pop. The U.S. military on the defensive for the second time in the past few days in the Middle East.
1: U.S. officials say U.S. Central Command forces shot down four Iranian one-way attack drones that pose a threat around the Strait of Hormuz. U.S. forces also struck an Iranian ground control station in Bandar Abbas that was about to launch a fifth drone. These actions were measured, purely defensive, and intended to maintain the ceasefire.
0: Fox's Madeline Rivera reporting Iran's military reports had targeted a U.S. airbase in Kuwait, which confirmed it responded to missile and drone attacks in its territory. A fresh look on the health of the U.S. economy comes out this morning.
3: The PCE price index, inflation, personal income, and spending for April, and the gross domestic product. Economic growth for the first quarter will be released.
0: That's Fox's Jeannie Casola. 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
23: WoWo News, time is 7:34. A serious single-vehicle crash shut down part of County Road 35 near Waterloo after a Mustang left the road and struck a utility pole. The vehicle traveled through a ditch before coming to rest near another pole, leaving the car totaled. The driver was hospitalized with injuries, and investigators say speed and alcohol are suspected as factors in that crash. Meanwhile, Indiana Michigan Power said customers will see lower electric bills starting in June after a state approval of a rate change. The average bill will drop about 3.6%, or roughly $6. The utility said extra power sales helped drive that decrease. Thousands of Toyota truck owners are being warned about a new recall tied to a possible engine defect.
7: The National Highway Traffic Safety Administration says more than 43,000 non-hybrid Toyota Tundra trucks are being recalled over concerns that manufacturing debris inside the engine could cause stalls while driving. Regulators say that loss of power at speed increases crash risk, and Toyota plans to notify owners beginning in July. Heather Starr, WoWo News.
23: Toyota says only about 1% of the recalled vehicles are expected to have that defect. Southway Plaza saw some creative shopping in Muncie, just not the kind stores usually want. Police say two suspects skipped the food court altogether and headed for the roof, stealing copper and metal from 23 HVAC units. Officers caught them climbing down. They shopped for a big payday and ended up with big trouble and no returns. A new official is stepping in to oversee recounts in two razor-thin Indiana Senate primaries, one of which is local.
17: The Indiana Recount Commission has approved attorney Evan Norris as recount director in a 3-0 vote after a previous appointee resigned. Diego Morales says ballots and voting equipment are now secured as recount reviews move ahead in close races in West Lafayette and the Fort Wayne area. John Zimney, WoWo News.
23: State officials tell the Indiana Capital Chronicle that the recount process could continue into late July. The Newswatch continues now at 7:35. Ohio Governor Mike DeWine and Dr. Mehmet Oz addressed Medicaid fraud concerns in Columbus while announcing an expansion of the Ohio CI program. Lawmakers are now pushing major Medicaid reforms focused on home health care oversight. State leaders told WCMH that new guardrails and provider reviews are underway. WoWo Flight Watch at Fort Wayne International Airport. We see all flights on time. TSA wait times currently 15 minutes or less. 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
5: Right now, we are still looking at a problem spot on I-69 southbound, right at the 308 mile marker. The next exit would be Goshen. There is a large trash bag affecting traffic in the middle of the lanes. Be aware of it and avoid it. The next check from the Craigville Appliance Traffic Center in about 10 minutes. 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
15: From 21 Live, I'm meteorologist Noah Gordon with your forecast. Looks to be a beautiful sunshine-filled day today with highs near 80. Tonight, we cool down to near 50 degrees under mostly clear skies. Tomorrow, rinse and repeat of the forecast, another beautiful sunshine-filled day with highs near 80, and we continue the dry and pleasant weather well into the weekend. I'm meteorologist Noah Gordon on WoWo 92.3, 1190 AM.
23: And right now, we have winds out of the northeast at 5, clear skies across WoWo land, 59 59 degrees in cold water. It's 60 at your severe weather station. 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And the Thursday edition of Fort Wayne's Morning News continues now with Caleb Blakesley and Josh Williams. 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
2: Thanks, Brian. Good morning, WoWoland. Welcome on in here to our Thursday edition of Fort Wayne's Morning News. I am your host, KB, and let's talk about that fantastic forecast that we just heard about there from NOAA, because despite a little bit of humidity yesterday, some cooler and drier air moved in really through the overnight hours, meaning really lower humidity today, which is great news for all of us. We're going to still see some sunshine, highs mainly in the upper 70s for most of us. A few of us might crack that 80-degree mark, but really, regardless, that's going to be the way it is today, tomorrow, and even into your weekend. So overall, I'd say go ahead and start making your weekend plans now, because this is about as nice as it gets for late May here in Northeast Indiana. Right now, we got sunshine, 58 degrees off the world famous WoWo fire escape. If you are just tuning in, there's a lot that we are tracking down for you here on this Thursday. For starters, overnight, we had some new strikes on Iran. U.S. forces were shooting down multiple Iranian attacks. Drones near the Strait of Hormuz. This obviously all unfolding as the ceasefire talks in the region remain rather shaky, let's put it that way. The president of the American Federation of Teachers unveiling some new national framework on screens, smartphones, and AI in the classroom. I am particularly passionate about that topic, so can't wait to get into that coming up in the 8 o'clock hour. And then back here in Indiana, Governor Mike Braun continuing to weigh whether or not to extend Indiana's temporary gas tax and excise tax relief as we continue feeling pain at the pump. And then if you missed it, we are still breaking down some of

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7: One thing we are watching closely here in Indiana, Governor Mike Braun signaling he may be open to once again extending Indiana's temporary gas tax relief beyond the current June 7th deadline. Now, the governor has also repeatedly pointed out that Indiana already has some of the lowest gas prices in the country. In fact, I fact-checked the governor. Indiana is now one of just six states where average gas prices are sitting below $4 a gallon. The others, for example, you got Mississippi, Oklahoma, Georgia, Louisiana, and Texas. Now, the governor credits part of that to Indiana's temporary tax relief measures that he's put in place earlier this spring. If you remember, he first suspended Indiana's 7% gasoline use tax back in April, as tensions involving Iran and global oil prices really started driving prices at the pump even higher. But then earlier this month, he extended that relief by also suspending Indiana's 36 cent per gallon gas of the excise tax. So right now, Hoosiers are saving close to 60 cents a gallon in state taxes here in the Hoosier state. And during, you know, summer travel season, getting ready to take on the summer travel season, coming off the Memorial Day holiday, I mean, people are absolutely noticing that. Now, here's the other thing. Oil prices themselves have started to come down a bit as of the last week. But, you know, the experts say it takes time for that drop to actually show up at the pump. That's always the but right there. And there's still concern, obviously, over stability in the Strait of Hormuz, which remains, you know, one of the world's most important oil shipping routes. I say that every time we talk about it. So investors are really looking for some long-term confidence here that the region will be able to stay stable before anyone feels really comfortable saying gas prices are truly headed back down. But the governor says at the end of the day, he's still evaluating whether he has the authority to extend Indiana's gas tax relief again, you know, without lawmakers having to come back for a special session. But he says there may be some flexibility under the Indiana Emergency Power Laws to continue if need be. But he

0: still waiting and watching to see what happens, like the rest of us. So if anything changes with that, we'll be sure to let you know. But for now, just take note, the current temporary gas tax relief that is in place will expire June 7th unless the governor extends it once again.
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8: Sunny and 60 degrees, I'm Macy Gray with top trending stories at 747. Fort Wayne pizza fans may already have something the rest of the country is chasing. Pizza Hut is reviving its classic 1990s look at more than 150 locations nationwide. But the Fort Wayne restaurants on East State Boulevard and Coventry Lane already made the list. Both still feature the old school red cups, checkered tablecloths, and retro light fixtures, and even the classic salad bar. And Marvel legend Stan Lee is returning through artificial intelligence nearly 8 years after his death. An AI company has acquired rights to recreate Lee's voice and likeness for projects, including narrated books and digital comic-style appearances. The move is already drawing backlash online, with some fans calling the idea unsettling and exploitive. And America's national parks saw more than 323 million visits last year and more than 200 reported deaths. A NextStar analysis of National Park Service data found drownings and crashes were the leading causes. Lake Mead topped the list with 18 deaths, followed by Blue Ridge Parkway with 13. Despite the numbers, the death to visitor rate across the busiest parks remained extremely low. WoWo News Time is 7:48. Time saver traffic and weather together every 10 minutes. During 4Winds Morning News, let's get you where you need to go from the Craigville Appliance Traffic Center. All of our previous problem spots on the roadways have been cleared up. We are clear, except for if you're on I-69 southbound near the Goshen exit at mile marker 308. There is a large trash bag in the roadway. Be aware of it and avoid it. The next check from the Craigville Appliance Traffic Center in about 10 minutes. 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
9: From 21 Alive, I'm meteorologist Noah Gordon with your forecast. Looks to be a beautiful sunshine-filled day today with highs near 80. Tonight, we cool down to near 50 degrees under mostly clear skies. Tomorrow, rinse and repeat of the forecast. Another beautiful sunshine-filled day with highs near 80, and we continue the dry and pleasant weather well into the weekend. I'm meteorologist Noah Gordon on WoWo 92.3, 1190 AM.
0: Thanks, Noah. Right now we got sunshine, 58 degrees off the world-famous WoWo fire escape. 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Josh Williams in the driver's seat in about 60 seconds. He's got all kinds of updates for us, particularly as it pertains to the Stanley Cup. We'll connect with him straight ahead. But first, there is just something about spring that makes you suddenly start looking around your house thinking, yeah, this project should probably happen before summer. For us, it was finally replacing the carpet in our living room after staring at it for far too long. Let's just say the previous homeowners had pets. 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
0: Well, with sports time, it's 7:52. Josh Williams, that guy with all of our sports highlights and lowlights. What's going on in your world?
10: Well, let's talk about it. Last night, of course, we had some NHL Stanley Cup action, at least the playoffs here. And, well, we're getting closer to finding out who is all going to be doing the dance. And that's because the Carolina Hurricanes, they took care of business against the Montreal Canadiens in Game 4 of the Eastern Conference Final. They shut out the Canadiens 4-0. And now with that game, they are one step closer to punching their ticket to the Stanley Cup Final. They lead the series 3-1. We'll see how it goes in game number 5. It's going to be coming up. Speaking of other potential games here, the Spurs and San Antonio Spurs and the OKC Thunder. That game saw game 6 tonight. 3-2. OKC leads, and it's an 8:30 tip-off on NBC or Peacock. Into some of the headlines we go. The Indiana Fever hoops. Well, they're hoping to stay on a winning streak tonight. Indiana's won 3 in a row and 4 out of the last 5, and well, entering tonight's battle, it should be a good one against the Golden State Valkyries. The Fever had the last week and a half off, and many players say that they've made good use of that time to right some of the struggles the team has faced. Tip-off tonight's going to be a late one. 10 o'clock tip-off, 9:30 pregame show. 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We'll talk about it 8:20 and your next look at sports.
0: All right, thanks, Josh. Well, news time at 7:54. Coming up in 2 minutes from right now, an update on your time saver traffic. Man, we've had issues on the roads pretty much all morning long, so we'll get you everything you need to know before you go. Coming up next here on WoWo.
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0: Woman News Time at 7:56. As promised, we got Macy Gray stepping up to the microphone. Macy, tell us, any improvement on the roadways?
8: Yes, for once this morning, we are smooth sailing. Currently, no crashes, tie-ups, or major delays that are going to cause a problem in your morning drive. The next check from the Craigville Appliance Traffic Center comes up in about 10 minutes. 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
17: From the Felger Residential Services WoWo Weather Center.
9: From 21 Live, I'm meteorologist Noah Gordon with your forecast. Looks to be a beautiful sunshine-filled day today with highs near 80. Tonight, we cool down to near 50 degrees under mostly clear skies. Tomorrow, rinse and repeat of the forecast. Another beautiful sunshine-filled day with highs near 80, and we continue the dry and pleasant weather well into the weekend. I'm meteorologist Noah Gordon on WoWo 92.3, 1190 AM.
19: An agreement in which China says it will buy $17 billion with a B dollars in U.S. ag goods. What does that look like? Providing the breakdown is Agriculture Department Undersecretary for Trade and Foreign Agricultural Affairs, Luke Lindberg. Starting with
20: agricultural product purchases from China on a multi-year basis going forward, on top of the 25 million metric tons of U.S. soybeans that they've committed to purchasing from us in the fall.
19: He adds,
20: in total, that's about $30 billion of American agricultural products headed to China in each of the upcoming years. Historically, 10-year average export amounts to China is about $18 billion a year. So we've added more than 50% to that bottom line in terms of opportunities for our producers. So this provides stability at a very robust level for our producers to sell into one of our largest markets around the world.
19: I'm Rod Bain reporting for the U.S. Department of Agriculture in Washington, D.C.
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4: Could fighting disrupt the talking? I'm Dave Anthony, Fox News. New skirmishes between the U.S. and Iran despite a ceasefire in place.
5: Perhaps complicating matters this morning, the Islamic Revolutionary Guard Corps says it targeted a U.S. airbase in what CENTCOM calls an egregious ceasefire violation. And CENTCOM says Iran launched a ballistic missile toward Kuwait that was successfully intercepted by Kuwaiti forces. Iran calls it retaliation after U.S. forces shot down five Iranian one-way attack drones over the Strait of Hormuz. The U.S. says it also hit an Iranian ground control station in Bandar Abbas before it could launch a sixth drone.
4: That's Fox's Madeline Rivera at the White House, where a cabinet meeting yesterday, President Trump threatened Iran and even U.S. strategic partner Oman if they try to control the Strait of Hormuz shipping.
6: The strait will open immediately. But it's got to be perfect. I'm not going to do this. I didn't do this to get a crummy agreement.
4: Oil prices are rising back up about 3%.
7: We're also tracking developments in the conflict between Israel and Iran's largest proxy, Hezbollah. The IDF launched a series of heavy strikes overnight, targeting the southern city of Tyre and farther north in Sidon. After evacuation orders were given, at least 8 people were killed in southern Lebanon.
4: Fox's Trey Yingston, Tel Aviv. 2 more boat strikes in the past 2 days as the U.S. military keeps up patrols off South America's coast, cracking down on drug traffic.
8: Two accused narco terrorists are reported to have been killed in the latest strike. One man was reported killed in a boat strike Tuesday, with 2 survivors left stranded in the water. Southern Command says the Coast Guard was notified to launch a search and rescue operation. Nearly 200 people have been killed in around 60 boat strikes since September.
4: Fox's Chris Foster. They are not searching for survivors anymore in Washington State's paper mill disaster. 9 workers missing after a giant chemical tank imploded are now presumed dead.
9: As individuals are recovered from the site, they'll undergo decontamination before being transported to the Cowlitz County Coroner's Office.
4: Longview Fire Battalion Chief Matt Amos. 2 others were also killed, 7 hospitalized. 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
14: 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Thanks so much for starting your day with us. I'm Brian Ford. We have sunny skies, 62 degrees across WOWO land. We'll see plenty of sun for Thursday with a high near 80. You're 21 Alive. First Alert forecast comes up at about 8:07. The top story on WOWO, 92.3 FM and 1190 AM. We do start off with a WOWO traffic alert. This is the same one as earlier. We've got more information coming in right now from Grant County. Southbound I-69, you are on the brakes all the way from Road 450 North through State Road 18. This is going to be as crews work to get cleaned up. A box truck that has crashed into a parked semi that is causing some very severe traffic delays as you head toward Indianapolis. Macy Gray will have more coming up in Time Saver Traffic. Elsewhere, a violent crash in DeKalb County left a Mustang wrapped around a utility pole along County Road 35 near Waterloo. Investigators say the car veered off the road, slammed a pole, then tore through a ditch before stopping near a second utility pole. The 58-year-old driver from Ashley was hospitalized with head and back injuries. and deputies launched an OWI investigation with speed and alcohol believed to both be factors. Meanwhile, the Indiana Recount Commission appointed a new director to handle recounts in two close Indiana Senate primaries, including the local race between incumbent Senator Liz Brown and challenger Darren Vogt. Attorney Evan Norris replaces a prior director who resigned, according to the Indiana Capital Chronicle. The races were decided by just a few votes each. Indiana households will see some relief on their electric bills just ahead of the summer peak demand period.
15: Indiana Michigan Power says Indiana customers will see rates drop about 3.6% beginning in June, lowering the average bill by roughly $6. The Indiana Utility Regulatory Commission has approved the change, which the utility says is partly driven by higher revenue from surplus power sales. Tommy Lee, WoWo News.
14: Shopping malls are supposed to be for buying shoes and bad pretzels, not ripping copper out of air conditioners. Police in Muncie say two suspects got creative at Southway Plaza, allegedly stealing metal from 23 rooftop HVAC units before getting caught climbing down. Instead of leaving with bags, they ended up being bagged. A Northern Indiana case that began more than 2 years ago has ended with a lengthy prison sentence.
16: Daniel Niefel will serve about 40 years in prison after a Marshall County jury found him guilty after a two-day trial. Court records show 38 years will be executed with 2 years suspended, along with sex offender treatment requirements. According to WNDU, the Marshall County Sheriff's Department arrested him back in 2023 after reports of sexual contact involving a minor. John Simney, WoWo News.
14: The News Watch continues now at 8:05. A month-long investigation into a suspicious death in Northwest Ohio has led to an arrest in that case.
17: Police in St. Mary's, Ohio arrested 50-year-old Charles A. Stockton of Lima on murder and felonious assault charges in the death of Christopher Sloan. Investigators tell WLIO that Sloan was found unresponsive inside his home in St. Mary's on April 26th, and the case was later ruled suspicious, prompting a months-long investigation. Victor Garcia, WoWo News.
14: Stockton is being held in the Auglaize County Jail. WoWo Flight Watch at Fort Wayne International showing all flights currently on time. Your TSA wait times are about 15 minutes. A landmark automotive campus in Michigan is getting a major reinvestment as it reaches a milestone year.
18: General Motors marked the 70th anniversary of its Warren Technical Center while wrapping a decade-long $2 billion campus restoration. The automaker also announced a $50 million pledge over 5 years for Southeast Michigan STEM education, with funding set to begin next year. Laura Smith, WoWo News.
14: According to News 7 Detroit, the Warren campus employs 25,000 people, with innovation from there being used at GM Assembly in Fort Wayne and Central Foundry in Defiance. 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Located just off DuPont Road on DuPont Oaks behind the brand new Chick-fil-A, get 2 months free when you lease now at Homestead Village. Time saver traffic and weather together every 10 minutes during Fort Wayne's Morning News. Let's get you where you need to go. Macy Gray's in from the Craigville Appliance Traffic Center, and she's got the latest, including the WoWo traffic alert in Grant County.
19: We're continuing to watch the traffic patterns in Grant County, and thank you to a listener who called in and said that traffic is nearly standstill on the highway for up to 3 miles. Traffic is moving so slowly or not at all as crews continue to work to clean up this mess. The next check from the Craigville Appliance Traffic Center in about 10 minutes. 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
20: From 21 Alive, I'm meteorologist Noah Gordon with your forecast. Looks to be a beautiful sunshine-filled day today with highs near 80. Tonight, we cool down to near 50 degrees under mostly clear skies. Tomorrow, rinse and repeat of the forecast, another beautiful sunshine-filled day with highs near 80, and we continue the dry and pleasant weather well into the weekend. I'm meteorologist Noah Gordon on WoWo 92.3, 1190 AM.
14: And right now, we have winds out of the northeast at 5, mostly sunny skies across WoWo land. 58 degrees in Bluffton, 62 at your severe weather station. 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Plus, amazing bedding plants and beautiful hanging baskets in stock. Hilgers Family Farm, that's located just off Highway 30, 5 minutes west of Sweetwater. And the Thursday edition of Fort Wayne's Morning News continues now with Kayla Blakesley and Josh Williams. 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
0: Hey, thanks, Brian. Good morning, Wobbleland. It's Thursday. You know I like to call it Friday Eve. Thanks for hanging out with us here on this sunny Thursday morning. How about that forecast, right? To kick off your day, it really doesn't get any better than that. We're not going to be nearly as humid as we were yesterday. We're going to have sunshine today, hanging out in the upper 70s, maybe even cracking 80. And you can take that forecast and put it on repeat for Friday, even into your weekend. So I'm going to go ahead and say it's safe to start making your weekend plans, producer Josh. I know I certainly am already making my plans. I am your host, KB. And speaking of nice weather, it makes me think of Hawaii, which is a perfect pivot to this next story because Hawaii maybe just found a way to go around one of the biggest Supreme Court decisions in modern politics, technically, without overturning it. So here's the deal. This morning, we're going to hook up with local attorney Kyle Goff, and he's going to join us to break down this new proposal that's getting national attention, and it could completely reshape political spending in America. So we're talking Citizens United, dark money, corporate political speech, and whether individual states like Indiana could start limiting corporate political spending one by one. And yes, this has the potential to happen here in the Hoosier State as well. So we're going to dive into all the legalese straight ahead here on WoWo. But first, the number one question, number one, I get asked all the time, can you show me your teeth? It's true, and it always seems to happen right after I've taken a bite of something, but I'm always happy to show off my veneers from DuPont Family Dentistry. 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
21: 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Another biolab has been found in Las Vegas, but this time the DOJ is not pressing charges. Thursday, 3 to 6 on WoWo.
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0: Every once in a while, Wobbleland, a legal story pops up that does sound a little bit wonky at first, a little bit in the weeds. But the more you dig into it, the more you realize this could have huge national implications. And that's exactly what this Hawaii proposal tied to Citizens United feels like. It really feels like kind of one of those wonky stories at first, but it could be a really big deal. So to help us sort through the weeds and break down the legalese, we are hooking up with local attorney Kyle Goff from Goff Legal Group. Good morning, Kyle.
1: Good morning, Kayla. Do need to remind the listeners this information is for general purposes only and should not be considered legal advice.
0: I feel like we need to backtrack first a little bit before we really talk about what's happening in Hawaii, because people who hear Citizens United might not totally remember what it did and what it was, you know, back in 2010 in terms of that Supreme Court ruling. So can you jog our memory a little bit?
1: Absolutely, Kayla. So Citizens United v. SEC was a 2010 Supreme Court decision. And essentially what it did was it held that the government generally cannot prohibit independent political expenditures by corporations and unions, so long as that spending was not coordinated with candidates or political parties. And that really changed the landscape of corporate spending in elections. Excuse me. Essentially what it did was it contributed to a major increase in outside political spending, including large amounts of what some folks call dark money, which is not fully disclosed to the public. And the amount of corporate spending grew from $359 million in 2012 to now $1.4 billion in the 2024 presidential election cycle.
0: So then this is really interesting, because I'm with you. I think one of the biggest criticisms was this dark money angle. Those were legitimate concerns. But when it comes to Hawaii, basically Hawaii's saying, hey, we might have found a workaround here. Explain what Hawaii is trying to do, because technically they're not saying corporations can't speak. They're saying corporations only have the powers the state gives them, right, Kyle?
1: Yeah, so that's essentially right. This legislation actually was passed in Hawaii. It's the first of its kind in the nation, and it looks like it's going to go into effect in 2027. And what it essentially is doing is it's saying that because corporations derive their powers from state law, they have some control over what those powers are. And so one of the powers that they're arguing about and saying that it is the authority to regulate is the authority to make political expenditures. And so this legislation and now this bill, it's revoking the authority for corporations to do business in Hawaii that are making political expenditures. So if you can imagine, you've got this law that says, yep, or this Supreme Court ruling that says, yes, corporations can spend and make political expenditures, but then they're saying, well, actually, in Hawaii, you can't.
0: So could that potentially, though, open the door for, you know, state government to some degree deciding who gets free speech rights depending on how they're organized? I mean, is that a bit of a slippery slope here?
1: Absolutely, Kayla. And I do think this is going to get challenged in court at some point before it goes into effect in 2027. And the argument there is that this proposal or this legislation is unconstitutional and fundamental to misread Citizens United, in that it is accepting that Hawaii's theory would permit the government to ban political speech simply because the speaker is an association that is taken on a corporate form. And so what's happening is they're saying, listen, these corporations this is just a group of people. They should be allowed to spend money as a group, like they're allowed to spend money speech individually. And so it's going to be really interesting to see where this lands, Kayla, because I think it's going to be quite impactful for all of us here. And first, Kayla, there's 14 other states that are at least discussing this. There's been legislation introduced. Montana is also considering almost a referendum out there, and it matters for all of us because it could change the landscape for how corporations are influencing political elections, especially here in Indiana. I don't see that this is going to be a big factor coming soon here in Indiana, but I do think that it could impact Indiana-based corporations and companies and how they might influence elections. elections outside of Indiana. And I think that that's going to be, this could change the landscape of how corporate speech occurs throughout the country. And I think it's worth watching to see what happens here, because Citizens United made such a big shift in corporate spending, and it could come back the other way if this legislation holds in Hawaii and is implemented in other states.
0: Yeah, I'm with you. This is definitely a big deal. This really could become the next major Supreme Court political speech case. Kyle, glad you're on top of it and watching it for us. You keep us updated as we check in with you every Thursday here on the show.
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0: 20. Josh Williams up to the microphone. Josh, what's going on in the sports world?
1: Well, let's take you down to Indianapolis as the Colts are going through their OTAs. Quarterback Daniel Jones says he is coming along well from his injured Achilles. He's been practicing on a limited basis through OTAs, and, well, he was asked if he'd be the week one starter for this upcoming season. He simply responded, absolutely. Meanwhile, Anthony Richardson says there's no awkwardness between him and the team after his requested trade didn't quite plan out how he wanted it to. He and Riley Leonard, the Notre Dame quarterback, they're going to be competing for the backup job. Now, speaking of things that are happening in Indianapolis, on top of their matchup with Kentucky at Lucas Oil Stadium, the IU men's basketball team, they're also going to face off against Syracuse in the regular season non-conference game at Cambridge Fieldhouse this upcoming season. That game will also be in November, and it should be a big one. Now, let's take you to Springfield, Illinois, and I know you're like, what are we doing in there? That's the snake's den, right? Well, lawmakers in Illinois have until 11:59 p.m. on Sunday to fashion a deal that would provide the Chicago Bears with tax breaks to build a stadium in Arlington Heights. Now, the Bears are also considering the move to Hammond, Indiana, where a framework is already in place, and largely you can maybe make a case for the Bears really have eyes for. You know, we were down at the governor's mansion last week, and Governor Braun had said that twice that the Bears ownership group was down there and all productive meetings. So the Bears have already said they will not consider any proposals to build a stadium within Chicago city limits. It's going to have to go outside of it. So when you talk about Chicago land there, since we're not talking about the actual city of Chicago, we're talking about Chicago land. What's the difference between Arlington Heights and Hammond, Indiana? I mean, that's the real question. So proof will be in the pudding. We'll see what happens on Sunday night if the lawmakers in Illinois can come through on a deal. And the last piece of that caveat would be if the Chicago Bears accept that deal. We'll see you folks back at 8:50 for a final look at sports.
0: All right, thanks, Josh. Well, news time, it's 8:22. Coming up in about 2 minutes from right now, we need to chit-chat with financial advisor Chris Moore from Moore Wealth Management about your money. 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
7: 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Depend on it.
0: Welcome back. WoWo Land joining us live in studio here at the mic. We've got financial advisor Chris Moore from Moore Wealth Management. Chris, what's going on? You walked in here talking about a cash scam.
10: Oh, yeah, there's cash scams going on. We talked about cash in the last segment, about people holding too much cash in banks and financial institutions because they're worried about what may happen with the outer banks of the stocks or maybe even Iran or whatever. So now these companies are knowing that you have a lot of cash in the banks, and they're calling up saying they're U.S. Marshals, and they're saying that you've been scammed, and then they ask you questions about your checking and savings account, and they've got some noises in the background to where they're kind of like hypnotizing you or getting you off your nerves, and that's what's going on right now. U.S. Marshals do not call you. They actually knock on your door, or they send you something in the mail to have happen. So if somebody calls you like that, be careful, because we know you've got a lot of cash somewhere. If you got a lot of cash somewhere, man, they can steal it. And that's, I was talking to a client about that, and so we've put a hold on some of their accounts, so that's some safety that you need to be aware of.
0: Oh, dang. So if it happens, we can call you.
10: Call me.
0: All right. That's financial advisor Chris Moore from Moore Wealth Management joining us live here on Fort Wayne's Morning News. Coming up, an update on your time saver traffic with Macy Gray. Macy, are things finally clear yet on I-69?
11: They are not. Currently, we are still watching backups of up to 3 miles and near standstill traffic. We're getting reports of people moving at least 10 mile an hour, and that's about as fast as they are going. Be aware and avoid southbound I-69 just before the State Road 18 exit if you possibly can. Early this morning, a box truck crashed into a semi, and crews are working to clean it up. The next check from the Craigville Appliance Traffic Center in about 10 minutes. 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
12: From 21 Live, I'm meteorologist Noah Gordon with your forecast. Looks to be a beautiful sunshine-filled day today with highs near 80. Tonight, we cool down to near 50 degrees under mostly clear skies. Tomorrow, rinse and repeat of the forecast, another beautiful sunshine-filled day with highs near 80, and we continue the dry and pleasant weather well into the weekend. I'm meteorologist Noah Gordon on WoWo 92.3, 1190 AM.
13: With a look at your ag news headlines, I'm Erin Anderson on Brown Fields. The grains and oilseeds analyst says Argentina's plan to reduce export taxes could put U.S. ag commodities at a competitive disadvantage. Mark Rosenbaum with Terrain says the country will gradually reduce its levies on corn and soybeans through 2028. University of Tennessee ag economist Charlie Martinez says the current volatility in the cattle markets isn't going to end anytime soon. He tells Brownfield it isn't taking much to impact prices. Many farmers in the eastern Corn Belt continue to face weather delays as the planting deadline for crop insurance nears. Jason Williamson with Ohio-based Williamson Crop Insurance says the final planting date for most areas in Illinois, Indiana, Ohio, and Michigan is June 5th for corn and June 20th for soybeans. I'm Erin Anderson for Brown Fields.
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1: We have sunny skies, 62 degrees across WoWo land. And the outlook for Thursday calls for mostly sunny skies with a high near 80. Good morning, I'm Brian Ford. Glad you're with us. Coming up in the news at the half hour on WoWo, 92.3 FM and 1190 AM. A violent crash in DeKalb County sent a woman to the hospital. Heads up, Toyota truck owners, you may be seeing a recall soon. And a case of rooftop shopping left two Muncie men behind bars, proving that bad decisions, in fact, don't make themselves. Details on these stories and more coming up right now. National and global coverage continues at 8:31 with the latest from Fox News.
17: News, I'm Gian Gelosi. The U.S.-Iran ceasefire tested as both sides trade attacks, with U.S. forces launching a new set of defensive strikes overnight.
18: A U.S. official tells Fox News that four one-way attack drones posed a threat and were shot down. Then a strike was also conducted against a control station near the city of Bandar Abbas that was about to launch a fifth drone. In response, the Iranians launched a drone and missile attack against Kuwait, targeting a U.S. base there, according to Iran's IRGC.
17: Fox is trading in Tel Aviv. The Department of Justice reportedly launched a criminal investigation into author E. Jean Carroll.
19: Sources confirming the DOJ is investigating whether Carroll committed perjury while speaking at a deposition in her two civil lawsuits against him. Carroll won a $5 million civil judgment against Donald Trump in one case, claiming he sexually abused and defamed her.
17: Fox's Sue Guzman. 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
1: WoWo News, time is 8:32. A serious single-vehicle crash shut down part of County Road 35 near Waterloo on Tuesday evening after a Mustang left the road and struck a utility pole. The vehicle traveled through a ditch before coming to rest near another pole, leaving the car totaled. The driver was hospitalized with injuries, and investigators say speed and alcohol are suspected as factors in that crash. Meanwhile, Indiana Michigan Power said customers will see lower electric bills starting in June after the state approved a rate change. The average bill will drop about 3.6%, or roughly $6. The utility said extra power sales helped drive that decrease. Thousands of Toyota truck owners are being warned about a new recall tied to a possible engine defect.
20: The National Highway Traffic Safety Administration says more than 43,000 non-hybrid Toyota Tundra trucks are being recalled over concerns that manufacturing debris inside the engine could cause stalls while driving. Regulators say that loss of power at speed increases crash risk, and Toyota plans to notify owners beginning in July. Heather Starr, WoWo News.
1: Toyota says only about 1% of the recalled vehicles are expected to have that defect. Southway Plaza saw some creative shopping in Muncie, just not the kind stores usually want. Police say two suspects skipped the food court altogether and headed for the roof, stealing copper and metal from 23 HVAC units. Officers caught them climbing down. They shopped for a big payday and ended up with big trouble and no returns. A new official is stepping in to oversee recounts in two razor-thin Indiana State Senate primaries, including one locally.
21: The Indiana Recount Commission has approved attorney Evan Norris as recount director in a 3-0 vote after a previous appointee resigned. Diego Morales says ballots and voting equipment are now secured as recount reviews move ahead in close races in West Lafayette and the Fort Wayne area. John Zimney, WoWo News.
1: State officials tell the Indiana Capital Chronicle that the recount process could continue into late July. The News Watch continues now at 8:34. Ohio Governor Mike DeWine and Dr. Mehmet Oz addressed Medicaid fraud concerns in Columbus while announcing an expansion of the Ohio CE Eye Exam program. Lawmakers are now pushing major Medicaid reforms focused on home health care oversight. State leaders, meanwhile, tell WCMH new guardrails and provider reviews are already underway. WoWo Flight Watch at
2: Fort Wayne International. All flights currently showing on time. Your TSA wait time is about 15 minutes. Rural Michigan communities are watching changes in the marijuana industry that could reshape local budgets.
4: A new 24% wholesale tax and falling prices are pushing Michigan's marijuana industry toward consolidation, with experts saying rural communities could be hit hardest. In Weberville, a processing plant closed, cutting 62 jobs as oversupply and competition squeezed margins. Industry groups warn more closures could follow as the tax adds pressure. Laura Smith, WoWo News.
2: 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Time saver traffic and weather together every 10 minutes during Fort Wayne's Morning News. Let's get you where you need to go. Macy Gray's in from the Craigville Appliance Traffic Center, and she's got the latest on your traffic, including a WoWo traffic alert currently on in Grant County.
22: If you're on the way to Indy, we have plenty of trouble on I-69 southbound just before State Road 18 exit. A box truck crashed into a semi parked on the shoulder early this morning. As traffic volumes continue to just build through rush hour today, we are at near standstill. Traffic is starting to move just a little bit, but as crews continue to work, avoid the area. The next check from the Craigville Appliance Traffic Center in about 10 minutes. 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
12: From 21 Live, I'm meteorologist Noah Gordon with your forecast. Looks to be a beautiful sunshine-filled day today with highs near 80. Tonight, we cool down to near 50 degrees under mostly clear skies. Tomorrow, rinse and repeat of the forecast. Another beautiful sunshine-filled day with highs near 80, and we continue the dry and pleasant weather well into the weekend. I'm meteorologist Noah Gordon on WoWo 92.3, 1190 AM.
2: And right now, we have winds out of the northeast at 5, mostly sunny skies across WoWo land. It's 61 degrees in Bryan, 62 at your severe weather station. 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And the Thursday edition of Fort Wayne's Morning News continues now with Caleb Blakesley and Josh Williams. Have a great day, everyone. From the Anchor Desk, I'm Brian Ford on WoWo, 92.3 FM and 1190 AM.
0: Hey, thanks, Brian. Good morning, WoWo Land. Welcome back here to Fort Wayne's Morning News. I am your host, KB. What a fantastic forecast to kick off this Thursday morning. I'm just loving it. I mean, we had that little bit of humidity yesterday. Not going to have it today, but we are going to have the sunshine. Highs mainly in the upper 70s, maybe a few of us seeing the 80-degree mark. But really, that's going to be the story for the remainder of our work week together and even into your weekend. I mean, this is about as nice as it gets for late May here in the Hoosier State. So definitely start making your weekend plans outdoors now because it looks like we're all going to be able to spend some extra time outside. If you are just tuning in, there are quite a few stories that we're tracking down for you. So kind of some breaking news overnight. There were some new strikes on Iran. U.S. forces shooting down multiple Iranian attack drones near the Strait of Hormuz. This, of course, comes as ceasefire talks in the region remain. They're ongoing, but I'd say they're probably pretty shaky now. The president of the American Federation of Teachers unveiling some new national framework for schools when it comes to screens, smartphones, and AI in the classrooms. I can't wait to chit-chat about that one. But then back here in Indiana, it's also important to note that Governor Mike Braun, he's kind of going back and forth whether or not to extend again Indiana's temporary gas tax and excise tax relief, as we're all continuing to feel pain at the pump. So we are definitely watching that one as well. If there's any developments, we'll be sure to pass them along to you. So like I said, a lot of ground to cover still on the show. We hit the ground running next up here on WoWo.
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2: Okay, parents, grandparents, mom, dad, guardian, what have you. I want to talk about something that honestly made me go, finally, somebody is pumping the brakes here. So the president of the American Federation of Teachers just unveiled this new national framework, basically, I'm going to say warning schools that we may have gone too far with screens, smartphones, and now artificial intelligence in the classroom. And, you know, as a mom to a five-year-old, I feel this in my soul. Because let's think back to just what happened during COVID. I mean, we went from, you know, occasional technology in schools to suddenly everything becoming a screen. Chromebooks, iPads, virtual learning, apps for essentially everything. I mean, kids staring at screens all day for school, then staring at screens all night at home. And now here comes AI on top of all of it. Well, now this new framework is saying maybe, just maybe, we need to slow down this train a little bit. Fox's Tanya J. Powers has the latest.
3: American Federation of Teachers President Randy Weingarten announced a plan that would put more guardrails in place for younger students when it comes to artificial intelligence.
4: I am not calling for an AI ban or a Chromebook bonfire. What I'm calling for is getting the balance right to harness the benefits of technology while mitigating the harms.
3: She proposes banning student-facing AI in elementary schools, blocking most students from using computers in class until they reach third grade, and prohibiting social companion AI chatbots until age 16. Her comments align with the grassroots parents movement pushing to reduce screen time in public schools. Tanya J. Powers, Fox News.
2: Yeah, so let's really break that down a little bit here. Some of the recommendations, as Tanya mentioned in her report, and I know she's moving fast and we've only had one cup of coffee this morning. So some of the recommendations include no screens whatsoever in pre-K through second grade unless there is a real educational reason. No student AI use for younger elementary students, and limits on AI chatbots for kids under 16. Let me be clear, because I know what a lot of you are already thinking. No, this is not anti-technology. I know you're already thinking about it. I think this is adults finally saying, wait a second. Are we helping kids learn, or are we just handing them devices because it's easier? I hear this, especially from grandparents, all the time. The grandkids don't even play outside anymore, right? Parents, we are worried about attention spans. Teachers, I know you are dealing with distractions all the time. And a lot of kids, I'd argue probably some adults too, now immediately go to AI instead of learning how to think for themselves. Look, I get it. Technology matters. I mean, I'm sitting in a brand new fancy studio with tons of technology. I get it. It matters. But kids need to understand AI, right? And how powerful it really is, because it's not going away. But there's also something to be said for books, for handwriting, for real, true human, for imagination. There is something to be said when it comes to allowing our kids and ourselves to be bored sometimes. To me, it feels like the pendulum swung all the way towards screens during COVID. And now maybe, just maybe, it's finally starting to swing back the other way. As we learn more about this recommended framework for our schools, we'll be sure to pass it along to you. But for now, finally, that pendulum is starting to swing.
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1: Sunny and 62 degrees, I'm Macy Gray with top trending stories at 8:47. America's national parks saw more than 323 million visits last year and more than 200 reported deaths. A Nexstar analysis of National Park Service data found drownings and crashes were the leading causes. Lake Mead topped the list with 18 deaths, followed by the Blue Ridge Parkway with 13. Despite the numbers, the deaths-to-visitor rate across the busiest parks remained extremely low. And Fort Wayne Pizza fans may have already have something the rest of the country is chasing. Pizza Hut is revving its classic 1990s look at more than 150 locations nationwide, but the Fort Wayne restaurants on East State Boulevard and Cometry Lane already made the list. Both still feature the old school red cups, checkered tablecloths, retro light fixtures, and even the classic salad bar. And a former CIA official is accused of pulling off what may be the world's most expensive fake resume. Federal agents say they found $40 million in gold bars, $2 million in cash, and dozens of luxury watches inside his Virginia home after he allegedly lied about being a Navy captain and test pilot. Apparently, fake it till you make it now comes with a gold vault. WoWo News Time is 8:48. Time saver traffic and weather together every 10 minutes. During Fort Wayne's Morning News, let's get you where you need to go from the Craigville Appliance Traffic Center. If you're on the way to Indy, we have plenty of trouble on I-69 southbound just before State Road 18 exit. A box truck crashed into a semi parked on the shoulder early this morning, and traffic volumes are still moving at very slow rates. Traffic is backed up for just about 3 miles crawling. Avoid the area if you possibly can. If you can't, you're going to see some brake lights. The next check from the Craigville Appliance Traffic Center in about 10 minutes. 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
2: From 21 Live, I'm meteorologist Noah Gordon with your forecast. Looks to be a beautiful sunshine-filled day today with highs near 80. Tonight, we cool down to near 50 degrees under mostly clear skies. Tomorrow, rinse and repeat of the forecast, another beautiful sunshine-filled day with highs near 80, and we continue the dry and pleasant weather well into the weekend. I'm meteorologist Noah Gordon on WoWo 92.3, 1190 AM.
3: Hey, thanks, Noah. Right now we got sunshine, 61 degrees. How about that already off the world famous WoWo fire escape? WoWo News Time, it's 8:49. Josh Williams has one last peek at the sports world and everything going on there. We'll connect with him straight ahead. But first, I don't know about you, but the second Indiana starts giving us these consistent 70, 80 degree days in May, I suddenly become convinced I'm going to get my entire life together before summer. 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
3: Well, sports time. It's 8:51. Josh Williams, that would be your cue.
5: That's right. Good morning, KB. Good morning.
3: Did you like that little
5: man
3: snap I did at you right
5: you
3: there?
5: You know what? I did. It was classy, and it got me excited over here to jump into sports. We got the Eastern Conference Finals last night in the NHL. Game 4 between the Carolina Hurricanes and the Montreal Canadiens. And, well, Carolina, boy, oh, boy, they were all on top of Montreal. 4-0. They now have a 3-1 lead in the series. They could put the eliminator in in Game 5 on Montreal. Speaking of playoff action, tonight you got a big one happening in the NBA. It's Game 6 of the Western Conference Finals between the OKC Thunder and the San Antonio Spurs. I mean, listen to this. You got Shai Gilgeous-Alexander. You got Victor Wembanyama. And it's all going down tonight. OKC leads the series 3-2. And, of course, that all tips off at 8:30 on NBC. Will the San Antonio Spurs force a Game 7? Well, we're going to have to find out tonight. Also happening tonight, don't forget, our Indiana Fever. They're on the road tonight. They're out there on the Golden State, if you will, California. They'll be taking on the Golden State Valkyries. That happens a little bit later on tonight. 10 o'clock is the tip-off there. And, of course, if you want to listen to the action, you can do so right here on WoWo 92.3 FM. Pre-game coverage will begin at 9:30 and tip-off at 10 o'clock. And, of course, if you want to listen to regular programming, you can do so. And you can do so right here on 1190 or your WoWo app. So tomorrow morning, we'll break down all of the NBA action from tonight. Hopefully, we're talking about a Game 7 that has been forced. But we'll see you bright and early at 5:20 for your first look at sports.
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3: Well, news time. It's 8:56. Macy Gray popping back up to the microphone with one last live look at our time saver traffic for us. Macy, man, you've been hopping there in the WoWo newsroom. A lot of issues on the roadways this morning. So how are we closing out our Thursday morning commute?
1: Here in Fort Wayne, we look good around our roads. But if you're on the way to Indy, we are still dealing with on I-69. Plenty of that trouble on I-69 just before State Road 18. A box truck crashed into a semi early this morning, and traffic volumes are still heavy through the area. If you're on the way to Indy today, you will see some brake lights if you can't route around it, which is the best suggestion. 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
2: From 21 Live, I'm meteorologist Noah Gordon with your forecast. Looks to be a beautiful sunshine-filled day today with highs near 80. Tonight, we cool down to near 50 degrees under mostly clear skies. Tomorrow, rinse and repeat of the forecast, another beautiful sunshine-filled day with highs near 80, and we continue the dry and pleasant weather well into the weekend. I'm meteorologist Noah Gordon on WoWo 92.3, 1190 AM.
0: Deadline for USDA's Assistance for Specialty Crop Farmers program has come and gone. What is next in the program process? According to Undersecretary for Farm Production and Conservation Richard Fordyce,
21: we are just finalizing kind of what that universe of acres that will be eligible for the assistance for specialty crop farmers. Right now, we are working with the Chief Economist's Office here at USDA to develop the payment rates.
0: With the Undersecretary hoping in the very near future,
21: we'll be able to have an announcement about sign-up, about what those payment rates look like.
0: He also discussed the workload in determining various aspects of the ASCF program.
21: With all the different crops that qualify under the specialty crop program, the ability for us to access data to help inform what these payment rates are going to look like. It's been different than the Farmer Bridge Assistance process.
0: I'm Rod Bain reporting for the U.S. Department of Agriculture in Washington, D.C.
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23: We just got updates to an economy in the middle of the Iran conflict. I'm Dave Anthony, Fox News. A new report shows incomes were flat last month, but Americans spent 0.5% more in what are called personal consumption expenditures.
24: Better than expected month to month. That's the inflation story. We saw a jump of 0.4%, 3.8% year over year.
23: That annual inflation rate is up slightly from March. Fox Business Network Cheryl Cassoni also reports there was less economic growth to start this year than first thought.
24: This is a revision down for first quarter GDP. The first read was 2%. Now we're coming down with the second read of 1.6%.
23: Surging oil and gas prices in the Iran conflict are a big part of the inflation story. Oil back up 2% this morning after fighting flared back up as Iran targeted a commercial ship in the Strait of Hormuz.
25: CENTCOM says at least 5 one-way attack drones were spotted and then shot down in this area. A U.S. strike was then conducted against a control station near the city of Bandar Abbas that was about to launch another drone. In response, the Iranians launched a drone and ballistic missile attack against Kuwait, targeting a U.S. base there, according to Iran's IRGC. The Kuwaitis confirmed an attack on their territory that triggered sirens and alerts. CENTCOM released a statement saying U.S. Central Command and regional partners remain vigilant and measured as we continue to defend our forces and interests from unjustified Iranian aggression.
23: Fox's Trey Yingst in Tel Aviv. The Coast Guard will start a new search near the Bahamas for Lynette Hooker, and here's why.
26: A source says GPS data from Brian Hooker's phone shows a location that does not align with what he
4: told investigators. Brian Hooker claims his wife fell overboard during rough waters. He spent 5 days in police custody in the Bahamas, but was never charged with a crime. He has since returned to the U.S.
5: Fox's Carly Shimkus. The search continues today in Washington State through the rubble of a giant chemical tank implosion in a paper mill. 9 workers missing are now presumed dead. 2 others also killed. 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
1: 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We'll see the sun all day today. We'll hang out in the upper 70s, nearly 80s. Good morning. I'm Macy Gray. 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Central Noble Schools told families to throw away candy handed out to students after it showed up in bags labeled for adults 21 and over. The packaging looked like marijuana edibles, prompting concern across the district. 2 separate tests later found no THC, and administrators now believe regular candy was put into reused gummy bags. 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
2: From 21 Alive, I'm meteorologist Noah Gordon with your forecast. Looks to be a beautiful sunshine-filled day today with highs near 80. Tonight we cool down to near 50 degrees under mostly clear skies. Tomorrow, rinse and repeat of the forecast, another beautiful sunshine-filled day with highs near 80, and we continue the dry and pleasant weather well into the weekend. I'm meteorologist Noah Gordon on WOWO 92.3, 1190 AM.
1: Right now, it's finally starting to feel like summer here in Fort Wayne. Winds are out of the northeast at 5 miles an hour, and today's high is near 80. 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Cloud 9 Mattress Company at Jefferson Point. Up next, Glenn Beck. 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
4: A high in the 80s today. It'll be sunny and beautiful. Good morning. I'm Macy Gray, tapping our news at the half hour. An 8-year-old Plymouth girl fighting brain cancer is now the first buddy family for Plymouth's new project, Fire Buddies Chapter. Firefighters will support Claire through treatments with visits and special outings, including a South Bend Cubs Cancer Awareness Night. 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
5: I'm Therese Crowley. Iran will either make a deal or the U.S. will finish the job, says President Trump, while U.S. forces launch more defensive strikes against Iran attack drones. And the president warns Oman not to join Iran tolling the Strait of Hormuz or will blow up Oman.
6: It's got to be perfect. I'm not going to do this. I didn't do this to get a crummy agreement.
5: While an Iranian official claims Tehran won't back down from its red lines over controlling the Strait of Hormuz and the right to enrich uranium. Homeland Secretary Mark Wayne Mullen warns sanctuary politicians like New Jersey's Governor Mikey Sherrill, he may have to pull airport customs agents from major hubs like Newark if the states keep blocking ICE cooperation.
7: I'm going to have to pull Customs and Border Protection officers out of being able to process international flights and put them helping our ICE agents.
5: After Democrat Governor Sherrill and two senators joined ICE protests in Newark, America's listening to Fox News.
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8: From 21 Alive, I'm meteorologist Noah Gordon with your forecast. Looks to be a beautiful sunshine-filled day today with highs near 80. Tonight, we cool down to near 50 degrees under mostly clear skies. Tomorrow, rinse and repeat of the forecast, another beautiful sunshine-filled day with highs near 80, and we continue the dry and pleasant weather well into the weekend. I'm meteorologist Noah Gordon on WoWo 92.3, 1190 AM.
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0: And he corrects all of the false worship, and then he is also the enforcer of that. So a guy who is crazy but believes all of the Islamic traditions and all of the Islamic end of time stuff, he believes he's the enforcer. He's coming back as Jesus Christ, who is the enforcer. Don't dismiss these things. Don't listen to the media. They don't care about any of this stuff. If this were happening, I guarantee you, if this guy were a Christian and thought he was Jesus Christ, this would be a story that would lead the press in the world forever. But because he is an Islamist who also says he's Jesus Christ, they'll just bury this story, because either they don't know what that means, or they don't want you to know what that means. This is a very sick individual who also understands the coming of the Mahdi, who knows that Jesus is going to be a prophet for Islam, at least in their belief, and is going to come back into being the enforcer. So whether he actually thought he was Jesus, or he was just making the point to a bunch of people he thought were Christian, but if they're in Europe, I can guarantee you, odds are they're not Christian, and is stabbing them and saying, I am Jesus Christ, Allah Akbar. This is not just some madman, okay? And what is the media telling you about this? Most likely nothing. What is the media telling you about the guy who walked into Horton's coffee shop? Tim Horton, it's like Denny's up in Canada. Yeah, Dunkin' Donuts. He walks into Tim Horton's, and it sounds like a joke. Guy walks into Tim Horton's for a cup of coffee and a donut and ends up dead, okay? This is state-approved death. Now, here's the story. 45-year-old man in Canada suffered from Crohn's disease. I have that in my family. It is a horrible disease. And depression. They usually go hand in hand. He meets with a doctor outside a Tim Horton's. And that's where this doctor evaluates him outside of the coffee shop and says, you know what? You're a candidate for MAID. I can have you killed by the end of the day. So the doctor texts him a euthanasia plan and then personally drives him. And this is the worst part of this story. And this is the part that I have not heard the media talk about. The doctor drives him personally to an industrial building where cadavers are prepared for funerals, walks him into a holding room at this industrial cadaver factory, injects him with legal drugs, end of life, paperwork complete, end of story. An industrial building to prepare cadavers for funerals, and a doctor walks in, puts him in a holding room, and kills him, and is like, I'm just cutting out the middle, man. We don't need to bring you to the hospital. We'll just bring you right to the cadaver factory. Oh my gosh. These are the stories. These are the stories, because it's not just the death, it's the collective shrug. 20 years ago, this story would have petrified the entire world. Now it's just administrative. It's clinical. It's routine. That's it. That's how cultures change. While we're talking about UFOs, they're not changing the culture with fireworks or marching bands. It's just changing the culture one compromise at a time. That's how you do it. All right, more in just a second. First, let me tell you about SuperSure. 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
13: Casey Hendrickson here. Another biolab has been found in Las Vegas, but this time the DOJ is not pressing charges. Thursday, 3 to 6 on WoWo.
0: I'm gonna share a tweet that came from the Democratic Party yesterday that will show you who their core is, who they believe their voter is. It's a little frightening. We're going to talk about that. Calrico and the future of the party in Florida after Governor DeSantis leaves, and the future of the party after Donald Trump leaves. What is the future? Dave Rubin joins me next.
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13: It's an egregious ceasefire violation. I'm Dave Anthony, Fox News. That's what the U.S. military says about Iran targeting a commercial ship with drones. The drones were shot down by American forces, and then Iran fired missiles at Kuwait that country shot down. And Fox's Trey Inks reports from Tel Aviv.
22: The exchange of fire comes amid efforts to reach a deal between the United States and Iran, and the ongoing conflict between Israel and Iran's largest proxy, Hezbollah. The IDF overnight launched a series of heavy strikes targeting the southern Lebanese city of Tyre and further north in Sidon after evacuation orders were given. At least 8 people were killed.
13: Now, that continued volatility amid talks trying to end that conflict has oil prices rising back up this morning. And we have new updates to the economy. Fox's Ginny Cassola has them.
23: The numbers on inflation and the economy are mixed. The PCE price index for April found inflation up 0.4%, a little lighter than expected. For the year ending in April, though, the increase was 3.8%. Also, the gross domestic product for the start of the year has been revised lower. Economic growth measured by the GDP came in at 1.6%.
13: That is less than expected and less than the initial 2% GDP report. The days-long anti-ICE protest rages on outside an immigration detention facility in Newark, New Jersey.
24: Quit your job and
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5: not only we provide them a safe place to stay and the food and a place to sleep, but we're also giving them a convenience store to be able to buy products out of. So we're going above and beyond.
4: Breaking tennis news out of Paris, Yannick Sinner, the number one men's seed at the French Open, just lost, knocked out in the second round of the second Grand Slam tournament of the year. 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
27: 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We'll see the sun today and hang out in the upper 70s, nearly 80s all day. Good morning. I'm Macy Gray. 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Fort Wayne City Council delayed a vote on a downtown dining district liquor license for Rudy's Cigar Lounge and Bar. Councilman Russ Yale says the business may conflict with dining district rules because indoor smoking keeps it from operating as a traditional restaurant. Rudy says it wants the license to expand from beer and wine into liquor sales. And CityLink riders in Fort Wayne will see major changes starting June 1st. The transit system is adding tap-to-pay technology, automatic fare caps, upgraded trip planning tools, and several route changes across the city. CityLink says the updates are meant to make riding easier and more affordable. 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
29: From 21 Live, I'm meteorologist Noah Gordon with your forecast. Looks to be a beautiful sunshine-filled day today with highs near 80. Tonight we cool down to near 50 degrees under mostly clear skies. Tomorrow, rinse and repeat of the forecast, another beautiful sunshine-filled day with highs near 80, and we continue the dry and pleasant weather well into the weekend. I'm meteorologist Noah Gordon on WoWo 92.3, 1190 AM.
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0: it's, you know, America's watching what's happening in Maine from a distance, and you're not involved in the everyday back and forth. But Plattner, I mean, that, I mean, it's, I mean, there's no way, no one would get the break of, oh, gee, I didn't know that was a Nazi symbol. Coupled with all of some of the crazy things that this guy has said, is that really who the Maine Democrat is?
1: So, you know, it's a great question, not one that is, people ask it every day of ourselves. I mean, I think Democrats are asking of themselves. I've asked the other Democrats in the gubernatorial to disavow him, and they've chosen not to so far. I assume they will not disavow him. You know, they're scraping the bottom of the barrel is what it boils down to here. Mills was completely shooed out because she's a failure, and all these other Democrats running for governor are carbon copies of her failure. But Graham Plattner is essentially a farce who is very well funded. He is a you know, the National Democrat Party, I'm sure, are just oohing and aahing over him. He presents well. He is a Nazi, communist, let's see, woman-hating, minority-hating, veteran-hating guy who somehow has grabbed national attention. I think he's a complete farce. And at the end of the day, I think he's like a bubble that pops toward the end of the cycle, the same way that others around the country who have thrown up just crazy people pop. But, you know, the problem is right now the Democrat Party in Maine, Glenn, has no one to reach to. They have no bench. There is no high integrity, I don't know what you'd want to call it, an Ed Muskie style Democrat up here. And you know, frankly, we have lost the con. We had Margaret Chase Smith. We had people who were real, I think, believers in Maine first. You know, they didn't tolerate a lack of integrity. They didn't tolerate this kind of, I could use other words for it, but they're probably not on air good words to use. They just, this guy is a complete farce, but it's because literally the Democrat Party has no one to put up that has high integrity, that has delivered anything. And all those things I talked to you about, the high property taxes, highest in the country, high income taxes, they just raised the income tax again, they just raised sales tax again, our schools that are at the very bottom, the drug traffickers everywhere, the energy costs. Yeah. The Democrats own all of these things, Glenn. They own every single one of these failures. So Plattner's just like, I don't know, flavor of the day. Grab a guy that'll get some media attention and get money.
0: I hope he is a balloon that pops in the end. Robert Bobby Charles, you can find his website, Bobby for Maine, F-O-R, bobbyformaine.com. Follow him on X at Bobby for Maine. Bobby, best of luck. I hope you become the governor.
1: Thank you, Glenn. We're up by double digits in all seven polls, so I hope we're on our way. But you know what? It's through the tape every time. So thank you.
0: I know it is. I know it is. Thank you. Appreciate it. All right. Let me tell you about our sponsor. Let's Pray America. I mean, real prayer. That kind of happens. Real prayer when somebody is scared or heartbroken or overwhelmed or desperate for God to intervene, and then we promise, make all kinds of promises, and then we're like, oh, I'm wet. Forget about that. This time I'm going to change. Can you help me on this? Real prayer, not from some formal religious exercise. Real prayer is a lifeline. And one of those things I know because I have seen it. I have been there, and I have seen that God often answers prayers through people, the people who show up, the people who give, the people who help, the people who decide they're not just going to stand there while other people suffer. That's one of the reasons I'm proud to support the International Fellowship of Christians and Jews, and they provide food and shelter, medical care, emergency assistance to Jewish families, children, elderly people all around the world who are in very difficult circumstances, and those in Israel that are the same. If you want to support the Jewish people, you may not support the politics of Israel. That's not what God asked you to do. Support his people. 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
15: 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July beans are 7 higher at 11.92 and a quarter. August is up 8 at 11.92 and 3 quarters. July corn's up 1 and 3 quarters at 4.54 and a quarter. September's 2 and a quarter higher at 4.62. Live cattle are mostly higher and feeders are up watching the direct markets. June lives down 15 at 251.27. August is up 65 at 243.15. August feeders are 87 higher at 355.50. And hogs are mostly lower on spread trade and yesterday's weak close in pork. June is down 97 at 96.62. July 75 lower at 101.37. Brownfield.
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0: So there is something that has really bothered me since I was over in Europe. And it's a sense that we are on the verge of something big with Europe, in not a good way. And I found some things to back this up, and I want to share this. It's kind of a look over the horizon, but I think it's a very short horizon, and I'll share that next.
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3: 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Whoa.
27: The ceasefire remains in place. I'm Dave Anthony, Fox News. Despite what the U.S. military calls an egregious violation by Iran, Fox's Jeff Paul monitoring from Dubai.
28: U.S. officials confirmed its forces shot down 5 attack drones near the Strait of Hormuz and also hit a ground control station as a 6th drone was about to launch from Bandar Abbas. The strikes are being described as purely defensive and intended to maintain the ceasefire. The IRGC says it's retaliated by attacking a U.S. airbase. Officials in Kuwait confirmed they faced a missile and drone attack today.
27: And as the fighting flares up and talks go slowly,
29: the Treasury Department has sanctioned a new group that Iran launched to control ships passing through the Strait of Hormuz. The U.S. says the IRGC-backed Persian Gulf Strait Authority is extorting vessels by collecting tolls from them. This is a red line for the president, who's made it clear no country will control these international waters.
27: Fox's Madeline Rivera at the White House. As oil prices rise back up this morning, a new report shows more inflation last month. The so-called PCE index rose 0.4% in April. The annual inflation rate rose from March up to 3.8%, while economic growth in the first quarter was revised lower from 2% down to 1.6% GDP growth. The anti-ICE anger rages on in Newark, New Jersey.
30: Overnight riders at it again, facing off with federal agents, demanding the Delaney Hall detention facility in Newark, New Jersey, close its doors, saying the illegal migrants inside are on a hunger strike over poor conditions. But DHS says that's not true. They say detainees are eating three meals a day. They have clean water and medical care.
27: Fox's Alexis McAdams. Because of the immigration enforcement resistance, Homeland Security Secretary Mark Wayne Mellon tells Fox they may leave airports in Democrat-run sanctuary cities from Newark to New York to L.A.
1: I'm going to have to pull Customs and Border Protection officers out of being able to process international flights and put them helping our ICE agents.
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6: 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Thousands of Toyota truck owners are being warned about a new recall tied to a possible engine defect.
7: The National Highway Traffic Safety Administration says more than 43,000 non-hybrid Toyota Tundra trucks are being recalled over concerns that manufacturing debris inside the engine could cause stalls while driving. Regulators say that loss of power at speed increases crash risk, and Toyota plans to notify owners beginning in July. Heather Starr, WoWo News.
6: And Central Noble Schools warned family to toss candy handed out to students after it came in packaging resembling marijuana edibles. Testing later found no THC, and the district believes regular candy was placed in reused gummy bags. 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
11: From 21 Live, I'm meteorologist Noah Gordon with your forecast. Looks to be a beautiful sunshine-filled day today with highs near 80. Tonight, we cool down to near 50 degrees under mostly clear skies. Tomorrow, rinse and repeat of the forecast, another beautiful sunshine-filled day with highs near 80, and we continue the dry and pleasant weather well into the weekend. I'm meteorologist Noah Gordon on WoWo 92.3, 1190 AM.
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3: This is not done, and there's a lot that remains to be seen here. Do you feel like the Iranians are acting like people who are cornered? And when I say the Iranians, we all know I'm talking about their leadership. Does it look like they feel defeated? Like they have no choice? 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
11: 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July beans are up 6 to 11.91 and a quarter. August 7 higher at 11.91 and three quarters. July corn's up 1.5 at 4.54. September's 2.5 higher at 4.62 and a quarter. Live and feeder cattle have turned lower as live bids start to surface in Kansas. June lives down 77 at 250.60. August is 27 lower, 242.22. August feeders are down 70 at 353.92. And hogs are mostly lower on spread trade and demand questions, with June down 105 at 96.55 and July 95 lower at 101.17. John Perkins, Brownfield.
12: Casey Hendrickson here. Another biolab has been found in Las Vegas, but this time the DOJ is not pressing charges. Thursday, 3 to 6 on WoWo.
0: Thanks so much for listening today. I want to talk to you a little bit about the mission that I'm on and invite you to join me on this mission. You know, for years, I think we as Americans have felt like strangers in our own country in a way. And I think more and more people feel this. The language has changed. The values have changed. The story has changed. And there's no way you keep it a republic alive if you can't even explain what a republic is. And if you talk to people, what's a republic? They have no idea. Who's the president? I don't know. They might know this president. They probably won't be able to tell you the vice president. The average person can't tell you the three branches of government. They can, they'll preach to you about rights, but they have you seen those videos where these people are on the street? I've got a right. I've got a right. And people, no, you really don't. You don't have that right, moron. Politics and elections matter, but none of it holds if the culture collapses underneath it. A nation survives because the nation remembers who it is. And that is why I created Torch. And that is why we are launching something for the first time, first dipping our toe into the water on education. This summer, America is turning 250. And I'm going to spend the summer on Torch trying to help reclaim the story of the country together with you. It's a summer of education for America's 250, for the next 250. Beginning next month, we are going to launch a full educational series, and we start with the Bill of Rights. And every subscriber is going to receive an interactive lesson plan covering all 10 amendments that your family can study together. We really worked hard on these. And it's not about memorizing facts or dates or anything else. This is American apologetics. So you can have conversations with your kids and show them how to think, not what to think. And it will prepare them to have discussions, with people who disagree with them as they search for their own truth. Why do we protect speech that we hate? Can you defend that? Why restrain government power, especially when there is a real threat? How do free societies survive deep disagreement without tearing themselves apart? We tried to look at all of the conversations we're having or should have and tie them to the Bill of Rights. And that's what's happening all summer. That's one of the things. The questions that will shape our future, and our future must have the answers for them. We also created 10 original songs, one for each amendment, because kids will know these rights the same way earlier generations learned about Schoolhouse Rock. We created 10 songs. I think they're really great. And that shared memory of like Schoolhouse Rock, that means more than people realize. And because you asked for it, Torch subscribers are also going to receive the new commercial-free episodes of the American Story podcast, along with the first two chapters of the new dynamic audio version of Chasing Embers, a book that we put out a couple of years ago, was a favorite with families. People asked, and it was because I didn't have the time, when are you going to put out the audiobook? We're putting it out, but in a very different way. I think you're going to love. I deeply believe in this project because I deeply believe in our country, and our country is in trouble. America still produces brave people, honest people, strong families, and citizens who want to leave something better behind for their children. If you're one of those people, this summer is about finding each other again. The summer of 250 begins in June. Join the mission now at glennbeck.com/torch. Glenn Beck is
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0: For those of you turning 65, you don't need me to tell you this. 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The call is free. 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
2: 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I'm David Shea and WOWO, 92.3 FM and 1190 AM. I'm David Shea with your Midday Market Report. Checking the grain prices in the last few minutes, July corn is up 1 to 453.5. July soybeans are up 5.5 to 1191. July wheat is up half to 623. June live cattle are down 10 cents to $251.32. And June lean hogs are down 95 cents to $96.65. I'm David Shea, and this has been your Midday Market Report.
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9: This is Bloomberg Money Minute. How about a Ferrari EV? The company's CEO says its first electric model is already getting orders from old and new customers after the car's look triggered a wave of criticism. The battery-powered vehicle's design drew unfavorable comparisons to electric models already on sale. Ferrari's first EV will put you back $640,000. Caesars Entertainment stock is up about 1.5% after it's agreed to be bought by Fertitta Entertainment in a $5.7 billion all-cash deal. Caesars Caesar shareholders will get $31 a share in cash, which represents a 49% premium over Caesar's stock price earlier this year. The takeover includes about $12 billion in outstanding debt and is subject to regulatory review. Elsewhere on Wall Street, hopes for a diplomatic way out of the war in Iran have sent stocks toward fresh all-time highs amid word that negotiators have reached an agreement on a 60-day ceasefire, but President Trump has yet to give it his final approval. Matt Piper.
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11: From 21 Live, I'm meteorologist Noah Gordon with your forecast. Looks to be a beautiful sunshine-filled day today with highs near 80. Tonight, we cool down to near 50 degrees under mostly clear skies. Tomorrow, rinse and repeat of the forecast, another beautiful sunshine-filled day with highs near 80, and we continue the dry and pleasant weather well into the weekend. I'm meteorologist Noah Gordon on WoWoW 92.3, 1190 AM.
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13: Casey Hendrickson here. Another biolab has been found in Las Vegas, but this time the DOJ is not pressing charges. Thursday, 3 to 6 on WoWoW.

0: talked about this yesterday. I have a lot less patience for parents who say, I have no idea where my kids are in the trackable cell phone era, because almost every kid in America has a cell phone now, and every parent can, if they want to, track that kid on the cell phone, text them, call them. That's another story too. That's helicopter parenting. But this idea,
1: I don't, by the way, I don't think that's helicopter parenting at all. Just to be, I think there is no, you are a minor. You are in the custody of your parents as adults who are primarily responsible for your safety. I can't imagine the argument that you're, why can't your parents know where you are? In what circumstances is knowing your physical presence where you are a violation of your privacy with your parents? So I'm just saying, I don't even think, Clay, anyone makes that. That's an insane argument.
0: I think some people would say, well, you're not letting kids make their own choices. I think, I track my kids, and so I know where they are. I don't buy the excuse anymore, personally, that, how am I supposed to know where my kids are? Well, you gave them a cell phone. They're able to text all their friends. I think you have an obligation to be on top of that if you are a parent. So I think you should have some prosecutions on some of these things. I really do. Look, let's talk all about Super Sure. If you are a small business owner, and many of you out there listening are right now, the amount of paperwork that you have to complete to run businesses, it boggles the mind. The amount of emails that you have to respond to, the amount of details that you have to be on top of is overwhelming. 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
6: soybeans and corn are higher, cattle and hogs are mixed. I'm John Perkins with a Brownfield Market Update. 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August is up 11 and a quarter at 11.96. July corn's 4 and a quarter higher at 4.56 and 3 quarters. September's up 5 and 3 quarters at 4.65 and a half. Live and feeder cattle have turned mostly lower, with box beef down sharply at midday. June live's 90 lower at 250.52. August is down 35 at 242.15. August feeders are 35 lower at 354.27. And hogs are mixed. Pork's up at midday, but that's been inconsistent. June's 50 lower at 97.10. July's down a dime at 102.05. Brownfield.
7: Casey Hendrickson here. Another biolab has been found in Las Vegas, but this time the DOJ is not pressing charges. Thursday, 3 to 6 on WoWo.
0: Welcome back in. Clay and Buck rolling through the Thursday edition of the program. We got a couple of different callers who want to weigh in. I'll hit those. Top of the next hour, by the way, we're going to be joined by Senator Eric Schmidt of Missouri. We've got Ann Coulter in the third hour along with Harmeet Dillon. So just FYI as we progress throughout the program. John in Florida, what you got for me?
8: Thanks for having me. The reason a lot of these parents aren't charged in these gun crimes is because the majority of these firearms are stolen in either vehicle burglaries or residential burglaries. And some of them are stolen and not reported stolen because the owners of the firearms don't know their serial numbers.
0: Yeah, that's a good point, John. But what I'm saying is, if you've got a 16-year-old and they are engaging in violent behavior with multiple firearms, let's say you've been, because a lot of times these kids are getting arrested multiple times, should parents, should guardians be held responsible if their kids engage in violent behavior with firearms as minors? That's the question I'm asking. In Michigan and Georgia, we had parents charged and prosecuted. If we're trying to change things, Buck, again, there's only two ways to change behavior. One, get the kids not to do it, okay? And that would be ideal because they have individual responsibility for their own actions and their own decisions. The other one is get parents to be aware that they're going to be held responsible if their kids engage in this behavior. That, to me, seems to be the only two real ways to solve this if we want this violent behavior from teenagers to become less common.
1: VIP email from Bob. Buck, I agree with your assessment of the Iran deal. Spot on. They're playing a waiting game. It's frustrating to think public opinion is managing our war effort. Keep up the great work. Well, Bob, clearly, if you agree with me, I agree with you, and I think that's astute. And I hope I'm wrong on this, but we'll see.
0: Up next, talking to Eric Schmidt from Missouri will join us. Thanks for hanging.
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9: 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Hi, Michael. So many investors do find themselves with portfolios that are almost entirely domestic, you know, focused on U.S. stocks. Is this a moment to look beyond the U.S.?
10: Monica, fair question. The U.S. has been a remarkable place to invest, and that success has benefited portfolios. Many investors have the vast majority, sometimes virtually all of their stocks, allocated to U.S. companies, often without realizing it. We call that home country bias, favoring what feels familiar. But long-term strategic allocations can include exposure to international developed markets with a smaller slice in emerging markets. This isn't a tactical call against the U.S. It's guidance to build a strategic allocation if your portfolio has drifted heavily.
9: So what's the case for doing this now? I mean, beyond just diversification. Are valuations part of it?
10: Valuations are a big part of it. 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The higher the PE, the more you're paying for those profits. Right now, the U.S. U.S. market is richly valued, especially in the larger growth names. International developed and emerging markets have lower valuations, meaning paying less per dollar of earnings abroad. Over long horizons, the starting price matters. Earnings growth is improving abroad, and as we've discussed, AI is no longer just a U.S. story. And when we see volatility in U.S. stocks, the case for global diversification strengthens. We continue to counsel clients to consider diversifying across regions.
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13: Possible progress with Iran. I'm Lisa Brady, Fox News. U.S. sources just confirming to Fox that negotiators for the U.S. and Iran have reached an agreement on a 60-day memorandum of understanding. It would extend the current ceasefire and launch negotiations on Iran's nuclear program. However, President Trump has yet to give approval for that. And this comes just hours after the U.S. accused Iran of violating the ceasefire and fired back.
14: U.S. officials confirmed its forces shot down five attack drones near the Strait of Hormuz and also hit a ground control station as a sixth drone was about to launch from Bandar Abbas. The strikes are being described as purely defensive and intended to maintain the ceasefire. The IRGC says it's retaliated by attacking a U.S. airbase. Officials in Kuwait confirmed they faced a missile and drone attack today.
13: Fox's Jeff Paul in Dubai. Meantime, a mixed report for the U.S. economy as a key inflation gauge hits a three-year high.
15: The PCE price index for April found inflation up 0.4%, a little lighter than expected. For the year ending in April, though, the increase was 3.8%. Excluding food and energy, the core PCE rose 0.2%, but up 3.3% for the year ending in April.
13: Fox's Jenny Cosola, a separate report finding slower economic growth than first thought for the start of the year, with the GDP at 1.6%. The U.S. Treasury Secretary is scheduled to host a White House briefing today. The U.S., Canada, and Mexico now coordinating efforts to protect people from the risk of Ebola during the upcoming Soccer World Cup. A joint statement announces an aligned approach to public health and travel measures for people coming from African regions where the current outbreak has been spreading. The U.S. has already implemented a temporary ban on non-citizens who travel to Congo, Uganda, or South Sudan in recent weeks. 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
20: 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That's 482-2273. And now our top local story. Hoosier drivers could see some relief at the pump a little longer as state leaders weigh a major tax decision.
21: Governor Mike Braun says he is considering extending Indiana's gas tax holiday past its current deadline next week. Leaders say the pause has saved drivers money, but is costing the state about $5 million a day in road funding. The current suspension is set to expire June 7th. Macy Gray, WoWo News.
20: An Indiana State Police cold case unit identified the killer of a 1997 Huntington County murder. Investigators used DNA genealogy and said the suspect died in 2021. 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
25: From 21 Live, I'm meteorologist Noah Gordon with your forecast. Looks to be a beautiful sunshine-filled day today with highs near 80. Tonight we cool down to near 50 degrees under mostly clear skies. Tomorrow, rinse and repeat of the forecast, another beautiful sunshine-filled day with highs near 80, and we continue the dry and pleasant weather well into the weekend. I'm meteorologist Noah Gordon on WoWo 92.3, 1190 AM.
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7: Casey Hendrickson here. Another biolab has been found in Las Vegas, but this time the DOJ is not pressing charges. Thursday, 3 to 6 on WoWo.

0: show up and do it. Like Jason Aldean, he could be listening to us right now. He could just say, hey, you know what? I'll hop on the Aldean plane. I'll show up and I'll kill it for the entire National Mall. Like, there's guys we could get.
1: Maybe you could ask your German doppelganger, who's a rock musician, who looks exactly like you, to show up. You know,
0: was it, was it Das Boot? Das Boot? What was the name of the band that the guy looks
1: like? No, I think that's the movie with the submarine, but the guy could show up and he'd be like, yeah.
0: I just didn't say. The sexiest German singer, sorry, David Hasselhoff, of all time. The guy looks just like me. Sells out everywhere. I don't know if I can go to Germany. I just get swarmed. This guy's incredibly good looking, very talented. Maybe he could show up and sing.
2: Happy 250th anniversary of America. Yeah.
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8: Soybeans and corn are higher, cattle are lower, hogs are mixed. I'm John Perkins with a Brownfield Market Update. When it comes to short stature corn, it all started with Stein. For decades, they've been focused on unique hybrids to deliver top yields. Stein invented short stature corn, then they perfected it. Stein has yield. Soybeans are higher today around support, and there's spillover from a higher move in, from crude oil, at least to points. It's been an up-and-down day for crude due to the ongoing uncertainties about what exactly is going to happen with the conflict in Iran. U.S. weather looks mostly favorable for late planting and early development. July beans are up 7.5 at 11.92 and 3 quarters. August is 9.5 higher at 11.94 and a quarter. July bean meal's up 3.10 at 3.33.70. July soybean oil's 86 points higher at 76.12. Corn's up, monitoring U.S. planting and development conditions. USDA's weekly export sales numbers are out Friday morning, delayed a day by Memorial Day. July's up 1.75 at 4.54 and a quarter, and September corn's 3 higher at 4.62 and 3 quarters. Wheat is lower. Traders have largely priced in the issues in the plains at a widespread winter wheat harvest activity. It's also watching world planting and development weather. July Chicago's down 2 at 6.20 and a half. July Kansas City's 7 and a quarter lower at 6.62 and a half. July Minneapolis is 3 and a quarter lower at 6.77 and a half. Live and feeder cattle are down ahead of widespread direct business. There are some bids today at 253 live in Kansas and Nebraska, but otherwise things are quiet. June live's down 135 at 250.07. August is 80 lower at 241.70. August feeders are down 47 at 354.25. And hogs are mixed on spread trade in the higher midday move in pork, with June down 57 at 97.02 and July lean down 15 at 101.97. Crude oil's back in positive territory. John Perkins, Brownfield.
9: Casey Hendrickson here. Another biolab has been found in Las Vegas, but this time the DOJ is not pressing charges. Thursday, 3 to 6 on WoWo.
1: What is this band? Producer Mike. Producer Mike has been, he's been in the music scene for a long time. And Mike and the Mechanic. Is that your band? Is this your band? It's like a weekend gig for you? Producer Mike and the Mechanics?
0: What if one of our producers had his own band and was just dropping his music?
1: We just found out now. I love it. All this time he's been putting his own tracks in the mix.
0: I hesitate to say this because it's going to lead to some amazing AI. But during the commercial break, my wife texted me. She is listening right now. You and Buck have to go as Milli Vanilli for Halloween. And she says, if we do, that she will throw a big Halloween party. And I couldn't stop laughing because they had such ridiculous dreads. Are you in? I don't know whether you'll be Milli or Vanilli, and I don't know whether I'll be Milli or Vanilli. And I understand that they might not have been Milli and Vanilli, but otherwise there is no point of the whole name of the band. So are you in to be one half of the Milli Vanilli duo?
1: Are we just gonna get absolutely roasted if we put fake dreads on?
0: I think we could do fake dreads. Adam Durst had dreads. I don't think we could, go with the black.
1: I think you mean Adam Duritz. There's Fred Durst and Adam Duritz. One
0: Did
1: is
0: I get
1: linked,
0: it mixed up?
1: Well, yeah, one of them is the Counting Crows guy, and the other one is the Limp Bizkit guy, yeah. Because he had the soul patch, which you are not allowed to do. That's not allowed.
0: Soul patch is a good look.
1: Just because it's not a good look.
0: I think I'm in for Milli Vanilli. So Laura's listening. We can have the Halloween costume. Those images are going to be amazing.
1: No. I'm in. If we're doing this, I'm in. Yeah, no, I'm not gonna wuss out. I'm not going to say I'm going to swim from Alcatraz and just bail because some person got eaten by a shark recently.
0: I have to say, I was thinking about that this morning again. I'm really thinking the sharks. It feels like more people are getting eaten than in the past. I feel like they are on the march. When we come back, Ann Coulter next.
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15: With Iran. I'm Lisa Brady, Fox News.
16: U.S. officials confirming to Fox News that American and Iranian negotiators have reached a 60-day ceasefire extension, a memorandum of understanding.
15: Fox's Trey Yingston, Tel Aviv.
16: The question now is whether or not President Trump and Iran's Supreme Leader Mujtaba Khamenei will sign off to move this deal forward. As part of the current framework, we are told this would extend the ceasefire and open the Strait of Hormuz. The issue of Iran's nuclear program would be pushed down the road. And already we're starting to see a splinter in the positions, at least announced by Iranian state media and announced by President Trump.
15: The U.S. and Iranian officials have drawn different red lines on Iran's nuclear program. The framework would launch negotiations on those details. A top Pakistani diplomat expected in Washington tomorrow. This just hours after more of what CENTCOM calls defensive strikes, intercepting five Iranian drones that were threatening ships. The U.S. also hitting a site where a sixth drone was about to be launched. Pushback on ICE from the Massachusetts governor, releasing new guidance for schools, hospitals, and churches dealing with immigration agents.
17: The guidance from Democratic Governor Maura Healey includes barring access to areas like classrooms and offices at schools, child care providers, higher education institutions, and places of worship unless a valid judicial warrant or order is presented. The same goes for student information and that of patients in health care settings. Healey has been critical of the Trump administration's immigration policies.
18: They're going after people who aren't safety threats, and they're still making people afraid.
17: Homeland Security officials defend the use of administrative warrants, saying they're used only when a person has received a final order of removal from an immigration judge.
15: Fox's Tanya J. Powers. This is protests continue at one migrant detention facility in New Jersey. DHS Secretary Mark McMullen tells Fox,
19: "We're going above and beyond. But the fact is, this is political theater."
15: America's listening to Fox News.
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2: 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And our top local story. Thousands of Toyota truck owners are being warned about a new recall tied to a possible engine defect.
5: The National Highway Traffic Safety Administration says more than 43,000 non-hybrid Toyota Tundra trucks are being recalled over concerns that manufacturing debris inside the engine could cause stalls while driving. Regulators say that loss of power at speed increases crash risk, and Toyota plans to notify owners beginning in July. Heather Starr, WoWo News.
2: And Central Noble schools warned family to toss candy handed out to students after it came in packaging resembling marijuana edibles. Testing later found no THC, and the district believes regular candy was placed in reused gummy bags. 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
26: From 21 Alive, I'm meteorologist Noah Gordon with your forecast. Looks to be a beautiful sunshine-filled day today with highs near 80. Tonight we cool down to near 50 degrees under mostly clear skies. Tomorrow, rinse and repeat of the forecast, another beautiful sunshine-filled day with highs near 80, and we continue the dry and pleasant weather well into the weekend. I'm meteorologist Noah Gordon on WoWo 92.3, 1190 AM.
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9: Casey Hendrickson here. Another biolab has been found in Las Vegas, but this time the DOJ is not pressing charges. Thursday, 3 to 6 on WoWo.

0: Well, the recalcitrance that we're seeing from these institutions regarding promising it'll never happen again by agreeing in writing to enforce their time, place, and manner restrictions regarding student speech equally against all students, or punishing any faculty. I mean, what we found at UCLA, for example, is there were over 100 incidents of anti-Semitism, and these are just the ones that were reported as to the ones compared to the ones where students didn't bother because, you know, they saw this reign of terror go unchecked on the campus. You saw a campus security basically lock arms with professors there and other staff to block Jews from getting to their classes. It's shocking. And they did all of that while taking billions of dollars in federal funding. UCLA has received over $5 billion in federal funding since October 7th, 2023. So they obtained that money under false pretenses because they certified every year in writing that they were in compliance with federal law, and obviously allowing grossly anti-Semitic behavior on your campus is a violation of several federal laws. And so we're going after these schools. We will not stand for it. You saw this behavior at Harvard. We've reached settlements with some schools. And so, you know, I think there are going to be others. Now, look, this is just one example. If this were to happen against any other religious group or any other group that's protected by law, we would go after those as well. But the Jews have been singled out for this type of behavior. And shameful campus administrators stood there and watched silently. And it can never happen again in America.
1: Harmeet Dhillon, Assistant Attorney General, DOJ. 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We appreciate you. Thank you for bringing up to speed on all of your efforts.
0: Thank you so much for having me today. Take care.
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2: Soybeans and hogs are mixed. Corn is down. Cattle are up. Hello, I'm Megan Grebner with your commodity market update on Brownfield. 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Stein has yield. Soybeans are mixed on spread trade. July contracts down a quarter at 11.85 and three quarters. August beans up a quarter at 11.85 and a quarter. Corn is lower on fund and technical selling. July contracts down 5.5 at 4.52. September corn down 4.75 at 4.59.5. The wheat complex is mostly lower. Live and feeder cattle are up sharply, waiting for direct business to develop. June lives up 3.52 at 2.51.75. August feeders up 5.57 at 3.55.02. Hogs are mixed on spread trade. June contracts up 1.40 at 97.52. July lean hogs up 2.02 at 102.15. I'm Megan Grebner, Brownfield Ag News.
3: Casey Hendrickson here. Another biolab has been found in Las Vegas, but this time the DOJ is not pressing charges. Thursday, 3 to 6 on WoWo.
4: Welcome back in. Encourage you, as always, go subscribe to the podcast. Our thanks to Senator Eric Schmidt and Coulter Harmeet Dillon. We'll have some fun tomorrow with a couple of different stories that are circulating. Jill Biden says she thought Joe Biden had a stroke in a CBS interview. And I just saw that the New York Times, its lead story, is that Democrats are furious now at Dr. Jill Biden for bringing this story back up. I did want to hit a couple of things. One, Buck, this is Ken Paxton's campaign ad against Tallarico. It has now been released. This is Texas. This is not. I encourage you guys to watch it, but listen to this. Cut 24.
5: This is Texas. This is not.
6: There are many more than two biological sexes. In fact, there are six.
5: This is Texas. This is not.
7: The American flag is such a complicated symbol for most of us.
5: This is Texas. This is not.
7: They're going to call me a radical leftist.
5: This is Texas. This is not.
8: Something that you love that's not family or friends.
9: I love, and just say this because it's on my mind, the trans children.
5: This is Texas. This is not.
10: Our southern border should be like our front porch. There should be a giant welcome mat out front.
5: This is Texas. This is not.
11: It is now existential that we try to reduce our meat consumption. I am proud to say that our campaign has officially become a non-meat campaign.
5: This is Texas. This is not.
12: I don't think you can win a Senate race in Texas if you're a vegan. Whether that's fair or not, I don't think, by the way, I think it's fair, but I don't think you can. I don't think you can. I just think people are like, what? What do you mean?
4: He is just so out of touch. I think that you're going to see Democrats start to run from this. I think Graham Plattner, they know that they need to appeal to men better, but they don't know how to do it. And they end up picking people that are even worse than if they just picked. Look, they're trying to fix a problem that they don't have the key for, and so they end up making it worse, which is like me trying to fix something that's broken at the house, right? Sometimes you just have to say, hey, we don't have the key for this. Let's find somebody else.
12: I mean, James Tallarico is kind of a lesbian communist view of a Texas preacher. You know what I'm saying? Like, it makes no sense.
4: Totally.
12: Good email here,
4: by the way. This is from one of our listeners, Horace. 73-year-old, let's see, he says, 73% of black kids, we were talking about kids misbehaving, a lot of interesting comments on that, by the way, 73% of black kids born out of wedlock. Since most black fathers are not around, these kids, these are his words.
12: Wait, why are you skipping the best part? He says, Clay and Buck, I love your show. I'm a black Republican conservative. We got to give the context here. You're just
4: I thought I said that at the top, black conservative. Did I not? I was trying
12: Maybe
4: to. It's a long email, so I wanted to get to that. He says this is from the Reverend James Lee Patterson. 73% black kids born out of wedlock. Since most black fathers are not around, these kids never develop respect for authority. In fact, they grow to hate the impatience and pressure their mothers put on them. There's some interesting stats from, this is the author of Do Fathers Matter? When dads are absent during mother's pregnancy, baby more likely to be born prematurely, baby four times as likely to die in the first year. If the man is depressed, the child is eight times as likely to have behavioral problems, 36 times as likely to have difficulty getting along. Kids with dads around, less likely to become bullies. God bless you. God bless America. I just think this is a conversation we should have more. You're a dad now. I've been a dad for 18 years. I've got a kid graduating from high school today, so I'm headed to that ceremony here in a little bit. You talked about it yesterday. We've talked about it a lot. I don't think it's coincidental that pop culture has written dads largely out of the family experience, and that as a result, families without father figures present, kids do worse. And Buck, the data actually reflects girls do better without dads present in the household. Boys do far worse, which is kind of fascinating. Girls, because I think they see the mom as a strong maternal figure and do better. Boys don't have a parental role model as much.
12: Wait, better than both parents in the home?
4: No. But if you have a single parent household, girls do better in single parent households.
12: Oh, it's better off if you're a girl with the mom than a boy. Yeah, of course. Yeah, that makes sense.
4: The data is actually
12: having two parents.
4: Totally. But dads who were involved. And I think it's a conversation that people are afraid to have because to that point, 73% of black kids are born in households without a dad present. When we come back tomorrow, Jill Biden also, Buck's fired up about this, dining options without kids present. 75% are in favor of it.
12: Injected into my veins. We'll talk about this.
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17: High school sports are unique compared to other youth sports programs. 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
19: 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They're the players who are always willing to die for a loose ball, take a charge, or keep the energy of the bench up. They're the element that keeps a team's chemistry intact.
18: High school sports are where glue guys have a chance to develop. Will they learn that intangibles are just as important as skill?
17: Developing glue guys is one of the things that makes high school sports essential. 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I'm IHSAA Commissioner Paul Neidig. 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This is celebrating their impact. This is honoring their pride. This is your IHSAA.
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20: Caution at the White House. Lisa Brady, Fox News.
21: The teams have been going back and forth.
20: Treasury Secretary Scott Bessent leading a White House briefing and facing a lot of questions about a memorandum of understanding between U.S. and Iranian negotiators. It would reportedly extend a ceasefire for 60 days and launch negotiations on Iran's nuclear program. There have also been reports the U.S. agrees to discuss sanctions relief.
21: It is a multifaceted agreement, and nothing is going to be on the table until we see the Strait of Hormuz open.
20: Bessent also reiterating the president's demand that Iran give up its highly enriched uranium, which an Iranian official has called a red line. Bessent says the three pillars of Iran's government, elected leaders, clerics, and the Revolutionary Guard, are having trouble communicating.
21: We are being patient. We do not have unlimited patience. President Trump always prefers a peace deal.
20: He stops short of confirming a framework has been reached or whether the president will sign off on it. The Treasury chief offering more reinsurance that energy prices will ease once the conflict is over, and defending the economy as resilient after a key inflation gauge hit a three-year high. The suspect in a deadly school shooting is granted a change of venue in Georgia.
22: A judge in Barrow County, Georgia, will move the trial of teenaged accused school shooter Colt Gray to a new venue. Gray's attorneys argued he can't get a fair trial close to Appalachie High School, where he's accused of gunning down four people. The judge, however, says any potential plea deals need to be reached beforehand.
23: If the expense and the time is going to go into arranging the jury trial, I want a plea early enough in advance that most of that can be bypassed, where we don't have to expend the resources, the time, and burden the other jurisdiction.
22: Gray is accused of killing two students and two school staff.
20: Fox's Evan Brown. 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
3: Sunny and 81 degrees. I'm David Shea in the WOWO Newsroom. 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Drivers in Western Allen County will soon be rolling into a major intersection change aimed at improving safety.
25: The intersection of Washington Center and O'Day Roads will switch to an all-way stop starting June 3rd. 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
0: far as crashes, we're looking pretty good right now. No crashes to report. As far as slowdowns on the east side, 469 northbound, right around exit 21, and then US 30, both directions as you approach Cromer. 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
2: From 21 Alive, I'm meteorologist Michael Morinelli. We stay sunny and seasonal through the rest of the afternoon as humidity has dropped. There is a light breeze, but that's really all to talk about. Sunshine will continue into the day tomorrow, and we do expect to see high temperatures right around 80 degrees yet again through tomorrow afternoon. I'm meteorologist Michael Morinelli on Whoa 92.3 FM and 1190 AM.
0: Thanks, Michael. Sunny and 81 degrees. 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
8: That's why so many choose to live, work, and play in downtown Elkhart, the city with a heart.

0: one or two things to discuss today. Got a lot. You got the investigation into E. Jean Carroll, finally. We'll get into that. The Washington Post asked a pool guy about colors. That's an interesting one as well, in case you didn't see that, which always was a silly argument. Jill Biden, for some strange reason, is like, Joe Biden had a stroke when he was debating Trump. That's an interesting argument, take, whatever you want to say. And the White House has honored the anniversary of the tragic murder of Harambe, which I'm very grateful that we finally have an administration who will make the appropriate gesture to such a tragedy. All right. Let's go over this right now. It's kind of funny. Victor walked in. He's like, I'm getting kind of sick and tired of this stuff. A lot of people are. I'm looking at a lot of, I'm going to guess we'll call it ceasefire fatigue. It's like, can we stop at the ceasefire now? Can we just like kill them or stop killing them? Preferably kill them. That's just my take. So the U.S. and Iran have apparently reached an extension to the ceasefire after, again, more violations yesterday. United States and Iranian negotiators have reportedly reached a settlement to extend the current ceasefire by 60 days. Axios first reported Thursday, the White House officials confirmed a ceasefire agreement that would also launch a new round of negotiations over Iran's nuclear facilities. Here's how great this is going to go. You ready? Iran earlier today said there are no discussions at all in any of these negotiations that deal with their current stockpile of uranium. The United States says, including addressing its stockpile of enriched uranium. So that's where we're at. Just in case you want to take this and be like, oh, it's 60 days. It's a good thing. This is Iran trying to buy 60 days. This is what the MO is over there. The Palestinians do the same thing. The Iranians do the same thing. Hezbollah does the same thing. It's the same strategy. You pop off a little bit. In this case, they didn't technically start it. Their actions led to it, but you know, I won't give them the benefit of starting it. But there's a conflict. You lose. You get your butt kicked. You sue for peace, or you try to get a ceasefire. Whatever. You retool. You go again. That's kind of where we're at. And I really do still think part of this is they don't have any idea who's in charge over there. Like, it's just a mess. But Iran earlier today is like, no, none of the negotiations we're having has anything to do with the current stockpile of uranium. Yesterday, it was Russia and China trying to get the uranium, and the United States going, we're not exactly comfortable with either of you getting the uranium. Which, for the record, I don't entirely understand. I mean, there's a visceral reaction to, we don't want China or Russia to get the uranium. But at the same time, it's like, you know, they already have uranium and they can enrich it anyway. What is it? If it makes Iran a little bit more comfortable, is the concern that they're just going to turn around and give it back to Iran? You know, there might be an opening for that to be a possibility is all I'm saying. Is it ideal? Absolutely not. Is it something that might work? Maybe. I'm not in the room. The agreement would see the U.S. drop its blockade on Iranian ports in exchange for a return to unrestricted shipping through the Strait of Hormuz, according to the White House. We threatened Oman yesterday, by the way, and told them to stop playing games. Did you see that Iran also has a brand new name? It looks like they're big fans of Wethead Newsom. Iran has a brand new name for the tolls in the Strait of Hormuz. Did you see that, Victor? They're environmental fees now. See? They're greenies now. How dare you? The U.S. claimed that Iran violated the current ceasefire agreement on Thursday morning, firing a ballistic missile at Kuwait. They didn't claim that. They did. Did you not see they fired a missile at Kuwait? It's not. Anyway, so am I hopeful? No. Does this really seem to be doing any good? Not really. It's just giving them more time. Just mess them up a little bit more and just end this thing. Although time is actually our weapon at this point. Time is on our side. Time is the benefit that we have. Their economy is in free fall. The situation with the oil supply is dire for them. So the more that we have, the the time extension. I mean, it saves us some money. We don't drop munitions and our stockpiles stay where they're at. Iran's trying to retool. Yes, I get that, but they don't really have the capability to do so in any meaningful capacity. And time actually helps us. So, yes, I do understand the tactical benefit here. Now, for those of you who are just hopping on and it got buried and you didn't see the live stream up and running, it will be running after the first break. I had mandatory updates on my laptop. I tried to bypass them. They told me it would take 4 minutes. I gave them 10. They lied. So, shocker. Microsoft can't be trusted. There is now a bunch of screeching happening. And people are really upset over at my alma mater, CBS. Big shakeup at CBS 60 Minutes. Reporter Cecilia Vega, along with others, have been fired. So CBS News has ousted executive producer Tanya Simon, correspondent Cecilia Vega, and Sharon Alfonsi. So they've been canned. Of course, 60 Minutes is a brand that used to be respected, used to be well-liked. They're just, it's decaying now. Even when CBS was bad, you still had 60 Minutes for many, many years. And it's just not that anymore. So you've got a bunch of people like Jim Acosta and others like, oh, it's an attack on journalists. Somehow Donald Trump went to CBS and fired everybody at 60 Minutes. If you say so, whatever. I want to remind everybody of just who Cecilia Vega is. Can you cue my audio, please? This is on election night, okay? This is Cecilia Vega, who just got fired by CBS, coming on as an expert on CBS News for election night coverage in 2024. I want you to just listen to what she said.
1: Cecilia Vega, you did a great report for 60 Minutes on Pennsylvania. Didn't. What have you learned tonight?
2: Well, this isn't, Nora, thank you. This isn't a mistake. This is a strategy from the former president. He is laying the groundwork to challenge the results, and he did it in 2020, and he started this with Pennsylvania months ago and basically has been doing it all day. Look no further than his ally, his close advisor, Steve Bannon, who said Trump should preemptively claim victory. And we just heard from special counsel filings a few days ago that in 2020, Bannon said just because Trump claims victory, it doesn't mean he's the winner, but he's still going to say it anyway. This is all a strategy to sow doubt. And the folks in Pennsylvania, the governor there said they are very legitimately worried about the damage that this could do, the potential for violence in the streets that we could see as a result of this, because people get whipped into a frenzy because the former president has told them their vote has not been taken seriously. There are real consequences to lies like this when they're spread.
3: And his words have power and they believe them. Believe them. We saw that when we were there.
2: Exactly.
4: And we see in the exit polls, too. Yeah,
0: That's who they are. Okay, so good riddance. You know, she's subhuman. She's terrible at her job. She's awful. Absolute meltdown. That's just who she is. She also ran a pro-mob, anti-ICE story in Minneapolis, defending Minneapolis and of course, attacking ICE. She's done all of these things. She did a puff piece at one point on former U.S. officials that are anti-Israel. And, you know, there's being anti-Israel and say, I don't really like what's going on. But then there's doing puff pieces on people who don't like Jews. And that's really what we're talking about here. So she's gone. The others being gone, too. Let's say, all right, good, fine, upgrade. CBS claims that they're trying to right the ship, but we've been down this road many, many, many, many, many times before. But we will, we'll see. So, good riddance. You got more coming up. You're tuned into The Burning Truth.
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16: Why 61% of Americans say grocery prices are still hitting hard, even though inflation is supposedly cooling off. Friday with me, KB, during Fort Wayne's Morning News.
0: All right. Washington Post. decided, again, I know that everybody kind of just poo-pooed this as a very stupid thing unless you're an absolute imbecile. The painting of the reflecting pool and people just collectively losing their minds on this. People who, by the way, and I know that the internet is famous for this, like, I'm an expert in this today, and then tomorrow I'm an expert in that, and everybody's at, you can't paint it blue. It'll look like a swimming pool, not a reflecting pool. You realize that most of you have never even been in a blue pool? You know that, right? Like, most of you have never been in a pool that's been painted blue. People are running around saying this stuff. They don't know anything about pools. They don't know anything about any optical effect of anything. They don't know anything about color grading. They don't know anything about contrast. They don't know anything about any of it. They just wanted to get mad and angry about it because how dare he fix a thing that's been broken since before Obama took office. And Obama spent $30 million, which is $49 million in today's dollars, to try and fix the thing and made it worse. Victor, what color was the paint on the reflecting pool previously?
17: I actually don't know.
0: Victor says he doesn't know. What color was the water?
17: I assume a clear blue.
0: You assume a clear blue. Have you seen the reflecting pool?
17: Not recently.
0: Not recently. Okay. So the reflecting pool was like a greenish brown. The color it was painted was gray. Which, there is color theory that certain grays reflect certain lights better than others, and therefore it may be okay for that. The problem is that direct light and absorbing some of that light to enhance the gray color and make that light nice is not exactly the best thing for reflection. And since you just had a bunch of algae growth, it just got nasty because they decided to take it off of city water. So they pulled in these, you know, this other water here from the basin or whatever, and just it where the algae naturally grows, and the thing just became polluted with algae. It looked awful. It looked fine from aerial shots from drones or aircraft or what have you, but the moment you were down right by the reflecting pool, anybody's been to DC will tell you this, it was gross. So even if it didn't reflect anything but looked like a clean pool, it is a massive upgrade. But that's not the point of the reflecting pool. The point of the reflecting pool is to reflect the monuments around it. So the Washington Post, finally, after weeks of people just complaining about this, there's just no way. Did you see the photos that people were posted? It's like, this looks patchy when they're painting the bottom of it. Like, this looks patchy. I'm like, none of you know anything about how to do any of this. I even commented on one of them, like, tell me you were raised in a household without a dad or some father figure or something, because you have no idea, like, how any of this works. So, obviously, it looks much better now because it turns out that when you paint things, you do multiple layers, Victor. Who knew? Who knew you did multiple layers? Apparently, the experts on the internet did not know that. So it looks fine now. So the Washington Post, after everybody's been complaining about this, again, for absolutely no reason, they decided to actually go find somebody who knows what they're talking about, and they asked Swimming Pool Steve. Now, Swimming Pool Steve admittedly should not be trusted. Why? Not because he's in the Washington Post, but because he's Canadian. And you can't trust them people. But they decided to ask Swimming Pool Steve if the color blue that was picked by Trump was the right color. Well, we already know that gray wasn't. Do we not? We already know that. We know that whatever repairs were done under Obama that got finished in 2012 is not the right call. We know that nothing that's been done since then is the right call. So why not go in a completely and totally different direction? And if you can't make the thing reflect the way that you want to reflect it, at least make it look nice, right? Well, the Washington Post asked this Canadian Swimming Pool Steve if Trump had chosen the right color for the job. I don't even think that Trump chose the color. Trump hired a firm that he has worked with many times on many pools and trusted their expertise. This is a company that professionally does this. And that's where he got the expertise. It's not like Donald Trump knew what it was. Because let's be honest, we all know that if Donald Trump was picking the color and he didn't care about tradition or anything else, it would have been solid gold. We all know that, okay? So, the Washington Post style section asked the question, did Trump pick the right blue for the reflecting pool? We asked a pool guy. All right, you ready for this? Before you get to the answer, you have to read through 1,221 words of Trump derangement syndrome. Then finally they get to the point. According to Swimming Pool Steve, the blue color that President Trump picked is, quote, going to very likely be a more sharp and accurate reflection versus the original gray color. What you're going to see is a higher contrast to the light of the sky and the clouds. Oh, no. A Canadian Steve actually told everybody that Trump probably picked the right color? Man. So the Washington Post did what the Washington Post does. They buried it 1,221 words deep. And then they stuck it behind a paywall. You gonna pay to read that, Victor? Yeah, neither is anybody else on the internet. So some of us just broke the paywall, and Steve Guest did some screenshots for you. I'll put that in the Daily Show prep. My goodness. What a world and what a timeline we live in right now. At the very least, just wait until the project is done. At the very least, does it look good when it's finished or not? Because the last time we spent $30 million on it, it didn't. It looked like, well, literally dirty butt. That's what it looked like when it was finished. Maybe this one, which costs a lot less, will be an upgrade. No, couldn't possibly wait for the results in the project to be finished. That would be ludicrous. Got more coming up. You're tuned into The Burning Truth.
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18: Sunny and 81 degrees off the world famous WoWo fire escape. Good afternoon, I'm David Shea in the WoWo newsroom. In our top local stories, thousands of Toyota truck owners are being warned about a new recall tied to a possible engine defect.
19: The National Highway Traffic Safety Administration says more than 43,000 non-hybrid Toyota Tundra trucks are being recalled over concerns that manufacturing debris inside the engine could cause stalls while driving. Regulators say that loss of power at speed increases crash risk, and Toyota plans to notify owners beginning in July. Heather Starr, WoWo News.
18: And two teens are accused of stealing a food delivery driver's car at gunpoint outside of Fisher's IHOP Monday night. Police later found the vehicle abandoned at an Indianapolis apartment complex. 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
20: I'm John Saucier. American and Iranian negotiators have reached a tentative agreement to extend the ceasefire by another 60 days and launch talks on Iran's nuclear program. The president does still need to sign off on this reported memorandum of understanding. The Los Angeles mayoral race heating up. California Governor Gavin Newsom announcing today he's endorsing the incumbent mayor, Karen Bass, in an upcoming interview this Saturday on Fox's Saturday in America. Los Angeles mayoral candidate Spencer Pratt says he's not surprised. He says these two lawmakers are criminal partners.
21: Not only did they work together in their negligence in burning down 7,000 houses and 12 people alive, but they're both complicit in laundering, what, what, $24 billion to actually increase homelessness?
20: The governor praised Mayor Bass for lowering homelessness and violent crime rates, as well as for working to bring back film production to the city. The mayoral primary is next Tuesday. 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
18: 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That's C as in cat, meow, appliance.com. As far as crashes, we are still looking very nice right now. No crashes to report. As far as slowdowns, still some congestion on the east side. 469 northbound, right around exit 21, and then both directions on 930 as you approach Maplecrest. Other than that, the interstates and highways look pretty good, but if you see something, text us at 447-1190 or call the tip line at 447-NEWS. That's 447-6397.
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3: From 21 Alive, I'm meteorologist Michael Morinelli. We stay sunny and seasonal through the rest of the afternoon as humidity has dropped. There is a light breeze, but that's really all to talk about. Sunshine will continue into the day tomorrow, and we do expect to see high temperatures right around 80 degrees yet again through tomorrow afternoon. I'm meteorologist Michael Morinelli on WOWO 92.3 FM and 1190 AM.
18: Thanks, Michael. Sunny and 81 degrees off the world famous WOWO fire escape. 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
1: Oh, yeah. FYI, Trump has refiled his $10 billion defamation suit against the Wall Street Journal over the Jeffrey Epstein birthday letter. President Trump yesterday refiled his $10 billion lawsuit against the publisher of the Wall Street Journal, Dow Jones and Company. The lawsuit stems from an article about a birthday letter to convicted sex offender Jeffrey Epstein, which Trump denies writing. A federal judge dismissed the case last month, concluding that Trump failed to allege actual malice, a standard that public figures must demonstrate in defamation cases. And it's virtually impossible, by the way. It's one of the reasons that you have so many celebrities that don't file lawsuits against people. Sometimes you just get somebody's irritated and they got bleep you money, and they do. But when you're in the public light, like, people lie about you all the time. And even though there is actual malice with it, like, proving that is very, very difficult. So then you have to have damages. Well, the problem is that most of the people who make those stupid claims don't actually gain any traction because, again, they're imbeciles who don't have any actual followers. And it doesn't usually have an impact on you. So then you can't even prove damages. So it's just some, you know, low IQ nerd out there somewhere just saying something stupid and drooling out of their mouth. There's really not much you can do about it. The standard really needs to be changed. So anyway, judge gave Trump until May 27th to file another complaint with new evidence supporting the standard. The letter was released by the House Oversight and Government Reform Committee as part of a trove of documents related to the disgraced financier's estate. I don't care about that. Complaint alleging, okay, wait, that doesn't count. The lawsuit also claims that the Journal excluded Trump's denial of writing the letter, but the original article states that Trump denied writing the letter or drawing the picture. So he has apparently refiled. Whether or not he's going to meet that threshold, we will see. And it's an almost impossible threshold to meet. Then you get E. Jean Carroll. And the fact that there are still people out there who do not understand the E. Jean Carroll case, because it is a complicated case. Here's the thing that everybody really needs to understand. The law was changed so that this could happen. And exculpatory evidence was not allowed in some circumstances. She's a certifiable lunatic. She's dishonest. She's been caught red-handed making garbage up about a lot of people. She may be one of three people who has made a claim of being assaulted or raped in some way by, you know, dozens of people over her whole lifetime, not in like a single incident or something like that. She's an insane person. And you got people are popping on the live stream. They're like, have you seen the video of her, like, naming her pets and, yeah, painting the trees? And she lives in a shack in the woods. Like, this is a crazy person. And I don't mean, like, in a I want to be a survivalist or get off of the grid sort of way. She's a crazy, insane individual. But he also wasn't convicted of rape. And you still have people running around going, no, he was convicted of no. They merged a bunch of stuff they shouldn't be allowed to merge in order to get a convoluted, weird conviction that shouldn't exist and has never existed in the law, but only exists for one human being. It's just a very, very, very, very corrupt case. So anyway, the Department of Justice is now digging into E. Jean Carroll's possible perjury here. PJ Media, after Donald Trump's first term as president, during the egregious collective regime of former Vice President Joe Biden, the left's legal brigades launched an unprecedented lawfare attack on their political target. In New York City, the prevailing tactic was to attack on the civil side. The reason for this was that the standard of proof is so much lower in a civil trial that victory was assured in a town with judges and juries as leftist as they are in New York City. The tactic was effective. In 2024, New York Attorney General Letitia Big Tish James and Judge Arthur Engoron hit pay dirt with a nearly $500 million judgment against Trump for allegedly committing some sort of real estate fraud, a fraud which nobody seems to be able to prove actually existed. A year later, An appeals court tossed the absurd monetary penalty but upheld the fraud finding, including a three-year ban on Trump family members from leading businesses in the state and other major inconveniences to the business powerhouse clan. Trump has turned to New York State's highest court to overturn the remainder of that very flimsy case. Then there was the E. Jean Carroll rape fantasy involving Trump. Now, in 2019, Carroll released a memoir for some reason, even though nobody seems to remember hearing about her before then. In it, she accused Trump of unleashing his unbridled lust on her in a Bergdorf Goodman dressing room in either 1995 or 1996. Now, at that time, Trump was an immensely popular celebrity. He was a major tycoon in New York City. Everybody wanted to be and be with Donald Trump. So it is conceivable that a grasping nobody might fixate on him, especially an admitted rape fantasist like E. Jean Carroll, who, again, has been caught on camera many times talking about rape being a fun, sexy thing and things like that. And then she's got that very awkward interview with the embarrassment to my family on CNN. To publicize her otherwise completely unnoteworthy book, Carroll repeated her Trump fantasy claim in an excerpt in the New York Magazine. Trump said he'd never happened and that Carroll was a liar. She sued him for defamation. This is important that people understand this. She accused him of raping her. He said, "I've never heard of this lady. Absolutely didn't happen." The lawsuit was that he defamed her because he denied raping her. A suit that got a huge boost a couple years later when the state and a major donor stepped in to push validation of her underlying rape and assault claims. Major donor is a major Democrat Party donor, which E. Jean Carroll claims she just completely forgot about in her deposition. I completely forgot that the man even existed, she said. She said this on, I believe, CNN. That's the whole point of the case isn't that Trump raped her. The point of the case is that Trump denied raping her and therefore slandered her good name by denying raping her. Her accusing him of rape is not defamation. Him denying raping her is defamation. That's what they did in New York.

0: election time. Carroll filed her suit within minutes of New York Governor Kathy Hochul signing the act into law. Why? It's almost as if there might have been a choreographed strategy here. So keep in mind, this required a complete changing of the law on a temporary basis to even be a valid case. So they had to change the law even to bring the case. And they all did it in coordination just to get Trump. Recall also that LinkedIn co-founder and Democrat mega donor Reid Hoffman pumped $7 million into the legal venture via the American Future Republic nonprofit. Now, this gave the money to Carroll's attorney, who is Roberta Kaplan, for fees, expenses, whatnot. So a major Democrat donor actually financed this entire thing. Then the weaponized prosecution dust had settled. Trump had been found liable for unwanted kissing and digital violation, but not rape. The jury specifically said, by the way, and it's funny when you run into people, he was found guilty of rape. You still run into this all the time. The jury specifically said he did not rape her. That's very, very important. So unwanted kissing and digital violation, but not rape, and for defamation for calling Carroll a liar. Judgments against him totaled $83.3 million because that's a totally realistic assessment of how much money Carroll would have made had Trump not defamed her, according to this temporary rewriting of the law in New York City. Trump is now forced to appeal an otherwise mundane harassment case all the way to the United States Supreme Court to actually get a fair hearing. Meanwhile, there is a very new development. CNN is reporting that the DOJ is investigating whether Carroll lied under oath and perjured herself during her quest to take down Trump. This is what they reported. The Justice Department has launched a criminal investigation into E. Jean Carroll, the former magazine columnist who accused President Trump of sexual assault, according to multiple sources familiar with the matter. The investigation is focused on whether Carroll committed perjury and testimony tied to her two civil lawsuits against the president. Now, keep in mind, there are several people who observed the trial who were like, she doesn't appear to be telling the truth at various points throughout the trial. None of that actually mattered in the case because the case was in New York and they were simply trying to get Trump. But people who were there did say that she appeared to get caught lying a couple of times. One alleging that he sexually abused Carroll in a New York department store in the mid-1990s, and a second for defaming her when, in 2019, he repeatedly denied the assault, said that she wasn't his type, and claimed that she made it up to boost sales of a book. Did you know that part of her strategy, and she has talked about this, by the way, in interviews, part of her strategy was to dress exactly the same way as she did on this little TV show that she apparently had back then, because she was manipulating the jury to make her look, in her own words now, to look bangable. But you're going to have to replace that word with an F word. They hired the same hair person, the same makeup person to come in every single day and do her up just like she used to look on TV in order to fool the jury into her being desirable. Prosecutor's theory hinges on a 2022 deposition statement by Carroll that she received no outside funding for her lawsuit. Remember, she said that Reid Hoffman, who paid $7 million to make this thing even happen, said, I forgot he existed, and she just pretended he didn't exist in the deposition. She was asked about this by, again, I believe it was CNN, like, why didn't you tell anybody about him? I had literally forgotten that he even existed. Sure you did. You forgot about the guy who made your entire lawsuit happen? So she claims she received no outside funding for her lawsuit, which she did, though it was later revealed that billionaire Reid Hoffman had paid some legal fees and expenses. And her defense is literally, I forgot. There's more to it, though. I'll give you some of the ditties coming up. Ooh, I shouldn't say ditty when I'm talking about this. Get your baby oil, folks. We got more coming up on The Burning Truth.
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14: All right, more on this E. Jean Carroll stuff. Senior leaders at the Justice Department referred the investigation to federal prosecutors in Chicago, according to two sources. While Carroll's deposition took place in New York, one of the individuals who helped cover some of Carroll's legal fees, Reid Hoffman, has a nonprofit based in Chicago. Hoffman's support of the case caught Trump's attorneys off guard when it came to light on the eve of the trial. In a 2022 videotaped deposition, let's not forget, Trump wasn't even allowed to defend himself in court and outside of court on social media during that case. Carroll told then-Trump attorney Alina Abba that no one else was paying for her legal fees. But 2 weeks before the trial, Carroll's attorneys informed the judge that Trump's lawyers that they had secured funding from Hoffman's nonprofit. Big problem. And again, she was asked about this. She goes, I just forgot that he was alive. I just forgot he existed. Sure you did. Because we all forget somebody just gave us $7 million, right, Victor? Carroll's lawyer said that she never met nor had conversations with anyone associated with the nonprofit. Abba said in court at the time that Carroll's team conspired to conceal the truth for nearly 6 months. The judge permitted Trump's attorneys to question Carroll again in a deposition, which has not been made public. When the trial began 2 weeks later, Judge Lewis Kaplan, who is a anti-Trump fanatic, said that he saw no issue with Carroll's credibility and blocked the lawyers from asking about Hoffman's funding. Uh-huh. The probe is the latest move in the department's ceaseless and somewhat strained efforts to meet Trump's demand to target his longstanding personal foes at CNN today. Yeah, right. Okay. Now you ready for the other part? Here's the other part. On the reported criminal investigation of E. Jean Carroll, this is apparently what it is about. From April 2023, Carroll versus Trump. The case that started at a resistance party. She is also receiving financial support in the case. This is from the Washington Examiner. And no one should be surprised to learn it is coming from Resistance World. As part of the pretrial depositions, the news emerged that tech billionaire Reid Hoffman is bankrolling Carroll's case. Again, he's a mega donor for the Democrats. Like so many others involved in Carroll's side, Hoffman is profoundly anti-Trump. He is also not afraid to push the envelope of anti-Trumpism. In 2018, he apologized for funding a group that secretly imitated Russian disinformation tactics in an attempt to benefit the Democrats in Alabama's special election for the U.S. Senate, which is, again, something that the Republican candidate at the time said these are all Russian bots, and the media said he was a conspiracy theorist. Turned out it was true. But this started at a resistance party. It was literally a plot hatched at a party where they were sniffing each other's farts. And because she got caught lying about outside money on this thing, the whole thing could very well be criminal and potentially help his Supreme Court case. More coming up next.
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4: Deal or no deal? I'm Lisa Brady, Fox News. Treasury Secretary Scott Bessent, leading a White House briefing, did not confirm what's in a memorandum of understanding reported between the U.S. and Iran.
20: Everything depends on what the president wants to do, and President Trump is not going to make a bad deal for the American people.
4: The framework reportedly includes a 60-day ceasefire extension, reopening the Strait of Hormuz, and ending a U.S. blockade while launching nuclear talks. But no word on when or if President Trump will sign off on it. Bessent also would not confirm whether sanctions relief will be on the table. Just getting reports, a man is accused of plotting to kill Erica Kirk, who became CEO of Turning Point USA after her husband, Charlie Kirk, was killed.
21: News stations in Texas report Jacob Wensky of San Antonio was arrested earlier today and now faces two felony counts for making terrorist threats against Erica Kirk and TPUSA's upcoming women's leadership event in that city. According to local reports, San Antonio police were alerted to Wensky after he allegedly commented on social media, quote, "I know exactly where to bomb."
4: Fox's Alicia Acuna in Denver. The suspect also reportedly sending threatening emails targeting Erica Kirk, Turning Point events, and Christian nationalists. Turning Point says it won't be silenced by threats. Also, just getting confirmation of a swatting incident at the home of a Supreme Court justice, Amy Coney Barrett. Police in Fairfax County, Virginia, say responding officers coordinated with Supreme Court police last night and quickly determined the call was fake. And in Austria, a man just convicted of planning to attack Taylor Swift concerts nearly 2 years ago. The 21-year-old sentenced to 15 years in prison. Another record day on Wall Street, the Dow up 25 points at the bell. 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
14: Sunny and 81 degrees. I'm David Shea in the WOWO Newsroom. 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
0: 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As far as crashes, just one going on right now. It's going to be at Ardmore and Ingle. As far as slowdowns, still some congestion on 930 both directions as you approach Maple Crest and then up north. All directions at DuPont and Diebold. 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
2: From 21 Alive, I'm meteorologist Michael Morinelli. We stay sunny and seasonal through the rest of the afternoon as humidity has dropped. There is a light breeze, but that's really all to talk about. Sunshine will continue into the day tomorrow, and we do expect to see high temperatures right around 80 degrees yet again through tomorrow afternoon. I'm meteorologist Michael Morinelli on WoWo 92.3 FM and 1190 AM.
0: Thanks, Michael. Sunny and 81 degrees. 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
3: Man, I love this place. 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Watching him and taking in the blue waves, the sea breeze, the blurry horizon.
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14: There's no cracks in the marble anymore. There's no decay. It's all been fixed. And it is absolutely stunning. You know, dozens of these fountains that are all over D.C. have been repaired and are functional again. And it is, it's adorable watching these leftists, like these aerial shots of, how dare you? Look at what Trump is doing to, with this stage for the UFC fight, for the, oh, a temporary structure for the 250th birthday party? Oh, no. Oh, but look at the ballroom. You mean the ballroom that's going to make the White House look epic and awesome and way more beautiful than it is now? Oh, no. Like, it's just, they are so deranged. But go look at Columbus Circle. It's beautiful what they did to it. I mean, absolutely gorgeous. And if you haven't seen the befores, like what it was like under Joe Biden and the deterioration that had been happening, I mean, it just graffitied over, homeless encampment outside, mold, mildew, discoloration, cracks in the marble. That's all been fixed. And it's just pristine, beautiful, gorgeous, a place that you would want to take your family if you visit D.C., and I will be there again next year. And it's a photo. Like, it's literally a photo opportunity right now. If you haven't seen it, go see it, because these are the things that have to be done. Like, they're little things, but they add up. You know, there's nothing wrong with a beautification project. There is a problem with overpaying for it. You know, when you know that the government is stealing money from you just to do a so-called beautification project, like, yeah, that's a little irritating. If they're doing something that you know could be done for 25% of the cost, but they're just, you know, funneling money somewhere. Like, yeah, I understand getting upset about that, but beautification projects are extremely important. You know, it's a national pride issue, and there's nothing wrong with wanting your cities to look nice. Nothing wrong with that at all. You just got to allocate those funds the appropriate way. All right, ABC News has decided to run a story that ICE detainees are taking their lives at an alarming rate. So they're self-deleting at an alarming rate. Okay. So ABC News posted this story. ICE detainees are dying by suicide at an alarming rate, an AP investigation shows. Immigration and Customs Enforcement detainees are taking their own lives at a pace that's unprecedented in the agency's two-decade history, highlighting what experts call failures in care and oversight. Hey, that sounds bad, Victor. An Associated Press investigation found that at least 10 detainees, all men, yes, because suicide is a largely male problem, have died by suicide since President Trump took office in January of 2025, a pace that far exceeds the growth in the detainee population. I'm sorry, what? According to a review of ICE data, autopsy reports, coroner's rulings, and police records, a pace, hold it, so 10 people have killed themselves, and that outpaces the growth in the detainee population? Victor, does that sound appropriate? Yeah, does that sound 10 people have taken their own lives, and that outpaces the growth of the detainee population? Does that sound right? That is, even Victor says that doesn't sound right, and he's a skeptic. It doesn't sound right, does it? Since October, 7 deaths have been classified as suicide, a number that is already the most for any fiscal year in the agency's history. ICE has usually recorded one or no such deaths annually. Yes, but they also didn't keep people detained. I feel like now is the appropriate time to remind everybody that everybody who's detained, who's not wanted for criminal activity beyond the immigration violations, anybody who is detained at an ICE detention facility is free to self-deport. I feel like I need to remind you of that. If you're at an ICE detention facility and you're like, you know what? I've been here for a month. I really don't like it here. Can I go back to Venezuela? They'll be like, why, yes, you can. Here's your flight. Grab your bags. People, the media doesn't tell you this, but you can self-deport from inside as long as you're not wanted for additional violations. AP's investigation found that ICE detention centers have repeatedly fallen short in ways that violate ICE's own standards. Okay. Let me ask this question. Let me see if you've... I mean, aside from the basic math error... Ah, see? Hold on. Got somebody on the live stream right now. Tinfoil you. 10 out of how many... They then asked a follow-up question. How does that compare to our veterans? That's a good question. Somebody said, do we have a MAID program for detainees? Like in Canada? That's a good question, too. You know what? Maybe that could be an option. Somebody just chimed in and said, I wonder what the prison suicide rate is. You know, these are great questions. Now, let me ask you this. Do you think the Associated Press asked any of those questions when they conducted their so-called investigation? Did they look at the suicide rate when it comes to other prison populations? Do you think that they looked at the suicide rate of, you know, you for comparison? Because we are talking about people who are now detained long-term, but still have the freedom to self-deport if they want to. But many of them aren't because they're just waiting this out and they think, all right, I'll go ahead and I'll get a new president and I'll be let go and I'll be able to stay in the United States. And I'll probably get paid to stay in the United States. All right, you ready for this? We're almost at 400,000 detainees that have been processed. Out of 400,000 detainees, there have been 10 suicides. The United States total suicide rate is 13.7 per 100,000 people. So the suicide rate for detainees at ICE detention facilities is a fraction of what the general population's suicide rate is. A suicide rate that admittedly is way too high. Did the Associated Press ask that question? No, they didn't. Did anybody at ABC News regurgitating the Associated Press's syndicated content go, you know what? Has anybody even looked at this? Like, what? How does that compare to everybody else? Nope. Isn't that something? 10 suicides out of about 70,000 current detainees at that facility. How many veterans commit suicide every year, guys? I say this as a board member for a veterans group that fights against this. It's about 6,000 veterans every single year. Where's the Associated Press putting resources into that? I know that the news media, once in a blue moon, picks up on that story and talks about it, but it's only lip service stuff that they put in their public file. That's all it is. Now, so people have some very creative ways of getting the already much lower suicide rate than the general American population anyway, even lower, and that is to expedite deportations and stop allowing the detainees to sit in this facility and wait for them to self-deport. Just stop detaining them and throw them out of the country, and then maybe you don't have this issue. You could even argue, ladies and gentlemen, using the left's own flawed mental gymnastics and illogical line of thinking, that not detaining any of these illegal immigrants and simply casting them out of the country expeditiously is the compassionate thing to do. After all, we don't want them killing themselves. Do you realize the 10 detainees who have killed themselves? That is over the course of 16 months. So, just over half of an illegal immigrant has killed themselves every 6 months. Now, about a month. Every month. Half of an illegal kills himself every month. My math is wrong. My apologies. I'm tired. A couple of people have kind of pointed out in the comments on this thing, just reminding everybody, like, you know, if you don't want to kill yourself, you could self-deport. Like, you're allowed to do that. Then you have a couple of people who are like, you know what? There was another group of people who were detained, and these people had constitutional rights. And they were detained without charge for extended periods of time. And then they were detained with charges for extended periods of time, including prolonged isolation in solitary confinement, some of which were actually denied their medical care to the point that the U.S. Marshals Service had to get involved with prison wardens because they were denying medical care to some of these individuals. You know what category of people that was? Those were January 6th defendants, many of whom did not commit any violence or any property damage. Did ABC News ever do a report on January 6th prisoners who committed suicide? Because there were many. Did they ever do it? The percentage, by the way, would probably be a lot higher than what we're talking about now. You know, somebody looked it up. And they found that the answer to that is no. ABC News has never done a report on suicides among January 6th defendants or prisoners. Isn't that something? You don't hate the media enough. Maybe ABC News should be focusing on angel families. The people who had their loved ones snatched away from them by an illegal immigrant. That ABC News is running puff pieces for in their publication. I know it's an Associated Press article, but ABC has decided to continue to push it. All it takes is 30 seconds to sit down and actually do the math. And you find out that they're less likely to kill themselves in ICE detention than they would be if they were outside of ICE detention. ICE is saving lives. Your lives and their lives. We got more coming up. You're tuned into The Burning Truth.
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12: Why 61% of Americans say grocery prices are still hitting hard, even though inflation is supposedly cooling off. Friday with me, KB, during Fort Wayne's Morning News.
14: You know, it's much better now that I know why that button sticks. Like, I can fix it. All I got to do now is just, I don't know, pour some water, maybe some boiling water down the circuits of the button right here on the board. I think that'll fix it. Just wash out the gunk, you know? That's all I got to do. We'll do it on a Friday, though, just in case there's an issue, they can deal with it in the morning on Monday. I don't want to have to deal with it. It's not my fault if it breaks. I've been complaining about it for a long time. Republicans have the final report card on the redistricting battle this year, and it looks pretty good, actually. Now, we told you all that having a redistricting battle is a battle that Democrats could not win. Now, remember, this all started because there is a district in Texas that many believed was drawn up on racial lines, which is illegal. It has always been illegal, but people use the Civil Rights Act, a provision in the Civil Rights Act, to justify that illegal drawing of districts for a number of years now, and it just kind of became precedent because it just was happening. Well, and again, that's the nice guy Mike Pence mentality. I don't want to fight him on this. We're going to come off as racist, so just let him do it. Yeah, that's how you lose elections, dude. Congratulations, losing strategy. So the Mike Pence of the world are no longer in charge, and the Trumps of the world are. And as a result, you're actually looking at whether or not these districts are legal, okay? So because there was a belief that that district was illegally drawn based on racial lines, which, by the way, many Republicans in Texas disagreed with, including the Republican nominee for Senate, Ken Paxton, who is the former attorney general. He believed that it was not racially drawn and that the district was fine. But that battle happened. They went to court. The courts looked at the data, and the courts decided that the district was illegally drawn based on racial lines. That's a crime. It's unconstitutional. It can't happen. As a result, the district had to be redrawn. So Texas redrew the maps. But instead of just acknowledging that, hey, you can't have racially drawn districts, that's unconstitutional, it's literally in print, California decided to make a big deal out of it and then threaten retaliation. And then they did retaliate. And Illinois threatened the same thing, and you know, so on and so forth. So it turned into a big redistricting battle. And we did the math for you on the show. if the Democrats wanted to pick a redistricting battle, and they're the ones who picked it, Texas was trying to fix an improperly drawn district. You may not agree with it, but that's the whole motivation behind it. The redistricting fight came because of Gavin Whitehead Newsom and his reaction to what was happening in Texas. That's where the redistricting battle started. So as a result, all of these states are looking at redistricting. Indiana, obviously, we failed our part of it. Maybe we'll get it right the next time. But this starts happening all over. And yes, there are lower courts in like Alabama and a couple of other places that are trying to say the Supreme Court's ruling doesn't mean anything, which is, again, not something that they're going to win. They're going to lose that battle all day. But after the full elements of redistricting have been analyzed now, Republicans have picked up 10 seats. They're 10 seats ahead of Democrats. They beat Democrats. It's not even a full redistricting war. The Democrats have already gerrymandered pretty much everything they can. They don't have a lot of wiggle room. If red states truly wanted to go with a gerrymandered strategy like the Democrats are doing nationwide, the Democrats don't have enough real estate to gerrymander any more seats. The Republicans win it all day, every day, twice on Sunday. There is no math that the Democrats win. It was going to come down to court decisions, and the moment Louisiana won its case, it was over. So right now, Republicans finished the year's redistricting, we'll call it a war, battle, whatever, 10 seats ahead of Democrats. So right now, it has been a good thing for Republicans overall. And Indiana, just sitting here with egg on her face. Got more coming up. You're tuned in to The Burning Truth.
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0: Sunny and 81 degrees, off the world famous WOWO fire escape. Good afternoon, I'm David Shea in the WOWO newsroom. In our top local stories, thousands of Toyota truck owners are being warned about a new recall tied to a possible engine defect.
16: The National Highway Traffic Safety Administration says more than 43,000 non-hybrid Toyota Tundra trucks are being recalled over concerns that manufacturing debris inside the engine could cause stalls while driving. Regulators say that loss of power at speed increases crash risk, and Toyota plans to notify owners beginning in July. Heather Starr, WOWO News.
0: And two teens are accused of stealing a food delivery driver's car at gunpoint outside of Fisher's IHOP Monday night. Police later found the vehicle abandoned at an Indianapolis apartment complex. 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
17: Fox News, I'm Carmen Roberts. Negotiators for the U.S. and Iran reach a tentative deal to extend the ceasefire for 60 days and reopen the Strait of Hormuz and push nuclear talks down the road.
18: A top Pakistani diplomat is expected in Washington tomorrow. Some of these finer details will likely be worked out in the days and weeks ahead.
17: Fox's Trey Yingston, Tel Aviv. The plan still hinges on President Trump's final sign-off. The Federal Reserve's preferred inflation gauge, the PCE, accelerated in April at the hottest pace in 3 years.
19: Clearly, this shows that Operation Epic Fury is now seeping into the economic data we're getting.
17: Fox Business's Edward Lawrence. Higher energy prices push the PCE to an annual rate of 3.8% and may cement economists' predictions that the Fed will hold interest rates steady well into next year. 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
0: 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As far as crashes, we're looking pretty good right now. No crashes to report. As far as slowdowns, cold water all directions as you approach Union Chapel, primarily Coldwater northbound and then Lima Road. Both directions as you approach DuPont. Other than that, the interstates and highways look pretty good, but if you see something, text us at 447-1190 or call the tip line at 447-NEWS. That's 447-6397.
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2: From 21 Alive, I'm meteorologist Michael Morinelli. We stay sunny and seasonal through the rest of the afternoon as humidity has dropped. There is a light breeze, but that's really all to talk about. Sunshine will continue into the day tomorrow, and we do expect to see high temperatures right around 80 degrees yet again through tomorrow afternoon. I'm meteorologist Michael Morinelli on WoWo 92.3 FM and 1190 AM.
0: Thanks, Michael. Sunny and 81 degrees. 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
1: And good afternoon. Thank you for tuning in to The Burning Truth. I am your host, Casey Hendrickson. 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Hit the thumbs up button if you're there, please. Okay, we got to talk about a couple of judges. A lot of legal stuff today. A judge has denied a request to block Trump from mail-in voting. The Trump mail-in voting order. Wow, that came out wrong. Federal judge has allowed President Donald Trump's executive order tightening mail-in voting procedures to remain in effect for now, rejecting an early request from Democrat-led plaintiffs and voting rights organizations to block the policy while multiple lawsuits continue moving through the courts. The decision represents an early procedural win for the administration, even as broader constitutional questions over federal authority and election administration remain unresolved. There's an attempt to fix the entire thing, but ultimately what may happen because of activist judges is the federal government may just have to split ballots and say, listen, federal offices, the federal government has a say. State and local offices, the state has a say. So we're just going to split ballots. And if you're going to be voting for, federal offices, you're going to have to meet certain criteria at the federal level. And that may ultimately just have to be how this gets fixed. I hope that that's not the case, but ultimately that may be where we're heading. U.S. District Judge Carl Nichols ruled that the plaintiffs failed at this stage to demonstrate the type of immediate and concrete harm required to justify a preliminary injunction. And before the first Trump election, everybody, left wing, right wing, center, they all acknowledged that mail-in ballots was how fraud got done. This is something that's universally acknowledged around the world. This is not something that should be done on a wide basis. There was an expansion of that, obviously, because of the extenuating circumstances around COVID, and it ended up being a massive problem. He stressed that the executive order has not yet been fully implemented by federal agencies, and therefore many of the claims raised by challengers were premature. Judge Nichols also explained that speculative future effects are not sufficient to meet the legal threshold for emergency relief, which makes total sense. Now, in another case, this is probably not for the kiddos. I will clean it up as best as I can. In another case, a federal judge on the 11th Circuit Court has routinely been having adult encounters with a police officer in her office during office hours, in chambers, I should say. They don't do it privately. We'll put it that way. They make it known that it is happening. And it has disrupted the workplace and court staff as a result. Now, what's interesting about this is the United States Court of Appeals judge on the 11th Circuit gets caught doing this. And the court reprimands the judge, but reprimands the judge privately and then doesn't release who the judge is to anybody. Why are you protecting her, huh? What's the point of protecting this lady? Casey, how do you know it's a lady? It's a lady. We know it's a lady. In February, the Judicial Council issued an order with a private reprimand. The order contained an array of details that law professor John Blackman analyzed and says, while he admits that he cannot conclusively prove that she is the referenced judge, he did declare, quote, there is only one judge who checks all of the boxes. And that judge is District Court Judge Eleanor Ross. Eleanor Ross is the only one that meets all of the criteria in the Judicial Council's private reprimand. So they, again, reprimanded the judge, but they just did so privately. And they didn't release the judge's name. But there is only one judge that ticks all of the boxes, according to John Blackman, a law professor who researched all of this, trying to figure out which judge it was. Now, ironically, among the clues about the judge's identity, the order mentions that the judge attended the victory party for a district attorney in 2024, the night before the judge's summer intern's first day. So we're not talking about vagueness that John Blackman was able to put together. We're talking about great specificity in which he can actually deduce who it is. The Georgia primary was on May 21st of 2024, and the date coincides with the victory party for Fonnie Willis, who won the Democratic primary for Fulton County District Attorney. The irony would be crushing since Willis destroyed her own case against Trump and his associates after appointing an attorney with whom she was sexually involved. Remember when they had that little spat while they were on the stand? Remember that? That was fun. Those are good times. Still don't know how she has all of that cash on hand. Putting the judge's identity aside, writes Zero Hedge, I'm more concerned with the circuit's conclusion that the judge should be left with a private anonymous reprimand given the astonishing scope of the misconduct that was found by the judicial counsel. Now, again, probably not for kids, okay? I'm trying to clean it up as much as I can, but probably not for kids for the next 2 or 3 minutes. The court describes repeated sexual encounters during office hours that were so audible that clerks and staff were left in uncomfortable silence. The other individual is described as a high-ranking police department officer. The court also states that it is also worth noting the fact that the subject judge created a vulnerability to extortion. For 2 years, the subject judge was a federal district judge who routinely heard criminal cases engaged in a secret extramarital relationship with a prominent officer of a large law enforcement agency in the judge's district, with the affair consisting of sexual intercourse in the subject judge's chambers during work hours. Not great. So the circuit looks at this and they're like, not only was this really inappropriate for workplace, but because of the cases that she's hearing, she has now made herself vulnerable to extortion. The court describes the awkward moments the staff are subjected to, various noises and whatnot from the judge's chambers as the trysts took place. They go into great specificity about all of it. I don't need to read that on the air.

0: and specifically denied each one. Apparently aware that the law clerk A was the source of the allegations, the subject judge noted that the judge had repeatedly chastised law clerk A for performance issues, including being on the clerk's cell phone in court and in the office, arriving to the office late, and wearing attire that the judge considered too casual. The subject judge implied that law clerk A might have made allegations as a means of retaliating against the subject judge. So the clerk, the judge believes the clerk or knew that the clerk was a source of the allegations and retaliated against the clerk. Last I checked, Victor, retaliation against people is bad, right? That's still a thing? Even in courts, right? That's still a thing? Okay. He says yes. Victor is an expert on this. So the judge lied about it. The judge then attacked the clerk as being a possible source for the allegations, even though multiple witnesses are apparently a part of this investigation. The court order contained emails and communications in which the judge states that the clerk is disgruntled and unreliable. The result was an investigation as the judge continued to lie about the longstanding affair. The other individual is described solely as a high-ranking police officer. This is an extraordinary and serious series of ethical violations, writes Zero Hedge. It directly undermined the integrity of the court and created a dysfunctional work environment. The officer and the department are likely parties in cases before the court. The judge must be independent in dealing with officers and the department. And the use of chambers for sexual encounters must have created a hostile work environment for many clerks and staff. Now, there's a ton more to this. Repeated lies to fellow judges and investigators. Lying to federal investigators can be a crime under 18 U.S.C. 1001, and such cases can come before this judge. All of this leaves me baffled, writes Zero Hedge, about the decision to enter a private reprimand. The judge agrees not to serve as chief judge or take positions on judicial committees, yet the judge is allowed to continue to perform that most important function of being a judge. More importantly, counsel and parties are left without confirmation of the judge's identity. There are myriad cases in which the judge could have a conflict of interest, and again, the lawyers wouldn't know. Parties should be able to raise such conflicts rather than be left wondering if they have that judge in random assignments. Now, of course, this is why the law professor named the judge. The use of court property for sexual liaisons with a police officer and then lying about it should warrant a bit more than an anonymous order, private reprimand, and a waiver of future positions. This judge, who has shown serious ethical concerns, will continue to render judgments on others. That's a major problem. Extramarital affair, too, by the way. So that's nice. And these are the people that will judge other cases. Got more coming up? You're tuned in to The Burning Truth.
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7: So, Amy Coney Barrett, Supreme Court Justice from this area, Notre Dame professor, lives in Michiana, was apparently swatted yesterday. Allegedly, an anonymous caller dialed 911 claiming gunshots at her residence, hoping to provoke a heavily armed police response, which obviously could end with officers kicking in the door and, you know, that sort of thing. Redacted dispatch audio from May 27th confirms the call. Officers were told that they were responding to suspicious noise at a location of interest with round-the-clock security for a high-priority resident. Dispatchers noted that they could not reach the caller for verification and explicitly flagged the possibility of a swatting hoax. Security personnel already on scene reported hearing nothing unusual. The situation was resolved without incident, but the intent is unmistakable. Now, Nick Sorter posted that it was yet another assassination attempt made against a sitting conservative U.S. Supreme Court justice via swatting. Any swatting attempt is an attempt to get somebody killed. I've said that many times. Even if it's not a particularly good attempt, it is something that cannot be discounted. And, you know, I'm glad that she's okay. I'm glad that law enforcement has kind of picked up on this. And sometimes, you know, when they show up at your house, it's like, you know, you have to kind of do the whole, all right, I hate to pull this, do you know who I am? And they, yeah, we know who you are. It's like, okay, so at least we have an understanding that this is probably bogus. Luckily, you know, bad people are not particularly bright. And it didn't end any other kind of way. There is an update on the situation with the foreign bio lab in Las Vegas. Ori Solomon, the property manager arrested in connection with the illegal bio lab in Las Vegas's short-term rental, is no longer facing federal charges. Now, here's where things get a little wonky for the black pill, it's the Jews crowd. Okay? He is in the United States as an immigrant. He's Israeli. So the federal charges were dismissed without prejudice. However, he still faces criminal charge in Clark County, Nevada, for the improper disposal of hazardous waste. Clark County is where Las Vegas is. So because he's Israeli, the conspiracy is, oh, we're letting the Jews off, but no. This is a lab that is owned by the same Chinese guy. He's just the property manager. But he has engaged in illegal dumping. So this is not one of those weird conspiracy things or anything like that. This is still the biolab that is connected with these Chinese foreign labs. And this biolab is connected to the one that they found outside of Fresno. It's the same situation. But I did see that some people immediately popped off because he's an Israeli citizen. The DOJ is dropping charges against him, and everybody's like, oh, it's the Jews again. No, he's not the guy who owns the property, and so he's not facing the main charges for the biolab, but he is still facing charges for illegal dumping. So just wanted to clarify all of that. More coming up.
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10: A tentative deal on Lisa Brady, Fox News, so tentative that there's no formal confirmation from Iran or the White House about a memorandum of understanding that reportedly would extend a ceasefire for 60 days and trigger talks on Iran's nuclear program.
11: President Trump has done something that no other administration is able to do. We have gotten the Iranians to talk about their nuclear program and to perhaps commit to not having one. That has never happened before.
10: publicly, an Iranian official has pushed back on the president's demands to give up enriched uranium. But Treasury Secretary Scott Bessent says that has to happen, along with fully reopening the Strait of Hormuz without charging tolls. Bessent would not confirm any U.S. commitment to discuss sanctions relief or any timetable for President Trump to sign off on the framework. Word of an agreement came as each side accused the other of violating the current ceasefire after the U.S. intercepted Iranian drones threatening ships around the strait, and Iran said it retaliated for earlier strikes by firing on a U.S. base, apparently in Kuwait, which intercepted missiles and drones. The Justice Department is suing four states over license plates for ICE and other agencies.
12: The DOJ has filed lawsuits against Maine, Massachusetts, Oregon, and Washington as all four refused to issue undercover license plates to federal agents. The suits say the states are imposing unconstitutional restrictions that threaten agents' safety. The states generally prohibit undercover license plates for civil enforcement operations that include immigration. That means the affected vehicles instead would have to have plates that identify them as part of the federal government's fleet.
10: Fox's Jill Nato. The U.S. Supreme Court rules in favor of a black death row inmate from Mississippi who argued racial bias in the jury that convicted him. The justice is ruling 5-4. The defense didn't have enough chance to argue black jurors were improperly dismissed. 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
15: Sunny and 81 degrees. I'm David Shea in the WOWO Newsroom. 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A Florida cruise passenger is taking a major cruise line to court over what he says was a painful day on deck.
16: A lawsuit filed in the Southern District of Florida claims a passenger on the Carnival Magic suffered second-degree burns after walking barefoot across a sun-heated deck. The complaint alleges Carnival Cruise Line failed to warn guests about dangerously hot surfaces or take steps to reduce the risk, and says the man is seeking at least $5 million in damages for medical costs and other losses. Heather Starr, WOWO News.
15: 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As far as crashes, we have a few going on right now. First one's going to be at State and Anthony. Second one's going to be at Lima and Coliseum. And then southbound Maple Crest, just south of 469. That's going to be on the north side of town. So our slowdowns, 469 is southbound. Up north at the I-69, the northern I-69 interchange, and then 469 northbound, starting right around exit 19. That's starting to back up as well. 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
18: From 21 Alive, I'm meteorologist Michael Morinelli. We stay sunny and seasonal through the rest of the afternoon as humidity has dropped. There is a light breeze, but that's really all to talk about. Sunshine will continue into the day tomorrow, and we do expect to see high temperatures right around 80 degrees yet again through tomorrow afternoon. I'm meteorologist Michael Morinelli on WoWo 92.3 FM and 1190 AM.
15: Thanks, Michael. Sunny and 81 degrees. I'm David Shea on WoWo 92.3 FM and 1190 AM.
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0: and good afternoon. Thank you for tuning in to The Burning Truth. I am your host, Casey Hendrickson. All right, we got to do the Jill Biden thing. Cue my audio, please. So Jill Biden, who is not a real doctor, but really wanted everybody to call her doctor. Now, there's always something wrong with their ego. There's just something wrong. There's something off about somebody who has a doctorate of anything. Like, call me doctor. Just call me doctor. But you're a doctor of toothpicks. Yes, but call me doctor. I have a doctorate of toothpicks. Yes, but I'm a doctor. You're not. And Jill Biden had that very, very weird, awkward stage. And everybody's like, call her a doctor. And Whoopi Goldberg is like, she's a well-respected surgeon. It's like, that's why we make fun of it. So Jill Biden went on Sunday morning and decided that she was going to say something profoundly interesting. And I wanted to play it for all of you. I'm sure you've already heard some of this today or heard about it today, but just pay attention to what Jill Biden had to say. This is about Joe Biden and his debate performance against Donald Trump. And I know that I'm preaching to the choir here for the vast majority of you, but just in case there's noobs around, we were all perplexed at why they pushed for the debate that they did, because we knew it was going to expose Joe Biden for being who Joe Biden clearly was, which is a mentally declined and compromised individual, because it was crystal clear from before he was put into the White House during the first campaign that he was not okay. And it continued to progressively get worse and worse and worse and worse. And we all saw it, which is why anybody who pretends that they didn't see it has absolutely zero credibility. And that includes the entirety of the news media. So keep that in mind. We all knew that he was compromised before that debate took place. Then the debate took place, and there was no hiding it anymore. There was nothing that anybody could do. There was no, he's cogent. He's more than cogent. This is the best Joe Biden ever. It went from that the day before to the same guy, Joe Scarborough, the day after, going, we got to replace him. But this is Jill Biden during this interview, as she's watching the debate where her husband is facing off against Orange Man Bad. And this is what she says she thinks happened.
1: Were you horrified as you saw it unfold?
2: I wasn't horrified. I was frightened because I had never, ever seen Joe like that.
3: The with the COVID, dealing with everything we have to do with, look, if we finally beat Medicare.
4: Thank you, President Biden.
2: Before or since? Never.
1: Or since?
2: Yes.
1: Or since? You've never seen him like
2: never.
1: That?
2: No.
1: What happened?
2: I don't know what happened. I mean, as I watched it, I thought, oh my God, he's having a stroke. And it scared me to death.
5: Joe, you did such a great job. You answered every question. You knew all the facts. And let me ask the crowd, what did Trump do?
0: Lie! Gosh, she's got a terrible voice. Okay. I had never seen that in Joe before. Really? Because we all did for 5 years. Actually, more than that, because we saw those signs before he was the candidate. It was a joke that Joe Biden was going to be the candidate because everybody's like, Joe Biden's mind is going. Like, are you crazy? So you've got one of two things if you're a Joe Biden supporter for you to kind of chew on here, like the tofurkey leg of Mr. Tallarico in Texas. Option one, Jill Biden is a pathological liar and is lying in that interview to try and save some face that what happened there was just a one-off fluke, which everybody without fail, 100% of all people know is not accurate. Because everybody, even if they were pulling for the guy, everybody knew that Joe Biden was having issues. Her staff, by the way, anonymously have been feeding the press all day. She's lying. We all know this. First of all, you and I saw it. Everybody saw it. There were people who lied about it. There were people who tried to cover it up. We all saw it. And they couldn't hide from the debate. So Jill Biden, option one, is a liar. Jill Biden, option two, if you're a Biden supporter, she is the evil monster that many people believe she is. Inner circles have made it very clear that Jill Biden was behind Joe Biden running again, not Joe. Jill Biden liked being the first lady. Jill Biden was the ambitious one. Jill Biden is the one that was driving all of this. We have now concrete evidence that Jill Biden's chief of staff was running the auto pen. Jill Biden, I believe, and I think that there's probably more than one person out there who believes this, Jill Biden was actually running the country, or at least large swaths of it. And she didn't want to give that up. And Jill Biden did not care a lick that her husband had a damn stroke on the stage in front of everybody. And instead took him to a Waffle House where she said, "You did so good, Joe." And then started a chant of 4 more years for a guy that she's now saying she watched have a stroke. And cue the audio again, Victor. I just want to remind everybody, this is Jill Biden after the debate. 4 more years. 4 more years. You know what she didn't do? She didn't get him checked out by medical professionals. We were all actually kind of joking about it at the time. Like, is he actually going to go to this after party thing? Or are they going to let him do that? Like, is that really going to happen? And then, you know, of course, when the after party thing happened, guess what? Joe Biden didn't hardly say anything. It was Jill Biden doing everything. He's like, why is Jill Biden running the show? Everybody saw it. Everybody saw it. So the obvious answer for those of you who are Biden supporters who are struggling with the red button test right now, which option do I pick? The obvious answer is both. She is an evil person. She was behind a lot of this. She did choose to put him in that position because she didn't care about him. She wanted power and influence, even if it was behind the scenes. But she is most definitely a liar because she's trying to tell you she never saw what all of you saw. She never saw what all of her staff saw. She never saw what everybody who was on Joe Biden's staff saw. She never saw what everybody at the White House saw. She never saw what everybody in the Capitol saw. She never saw it. And she hasn't seen it since either. Not since. Yeah, the obvious answer is both. That's who she is. Miranda Devine piped in on this as well. Sorry, but this is such BS. If she genuinely was frightened that he was having a stroke, any rational wife would have insisted that he go straight to the hospital. Instead, she dragged him off to a Waffle House and patronized him on stage like a baby. Joe, you did such a great job. Now, it is possible she just hates the man, and she saw him have the stroke, and she was like, well, maybe if I just take him over here for the after party, then maybe we'll go ahead and just kill him off, and I can take his place. Cue the audio again, Victor. Now, Jake Tapper and several people loved lying to you about Joe Biden when Joe Biden was still there, but then when they decided to go ahead and, you know, team up with Alex Thompson and write the little book where they pretended they didn't know anything about Joe Biden's mental decline, Alex Thompson went on It's Not News at CNN and was like, everybody we talked to saw Joe Biden's decline. Now, keep in mind, they lied to you.
6: Well, she says that she's never seen him act that way before or since, but in the interviews that, over 200 of which that Jake and I did, other people did see him act like that in the months before and in the months after that. And
0: yeah, the 6 years before, dude. Alex Thompson's a liar, too. Jake Tapper's a liar, too. They all lied to you while Joe Biden was clearly declining in front of everybody. They lied and pretended that that wasn't real until they could profit from it after he was already out.
6: And those moments became increasingly hard to predict. And the White House was increasingly trying to manage them to keep those moments out of public view. And eventually, you know, during the debate, they could no longer hide those moments from the public. I'd also say that what she just said there is very much at odds with what many of Biden's top aides said at the time and have said, you know, since the 2024 election, which is they didn't think the debate was that bad. And they thought the Democratic Party way overreacted. They certainly didn't think that he was having a stroke at the time. And they thought it was, you know, he was clearly trying to say big pharma and instead of beat Medicare. And that this was a whole, you know, tempest in a teapot overreaction. But Jill Biden is now saying that at the time when she was watching, she thought her husband, the President of the United States, was having a stroke.
0: She spent what? How many years since that debate? Not expressing any concern about it. Now, all of a sudden, she's expressing concern about it. Do you remember all of the changing reasons that Jill Biden and Joe Biden and the Democrats kept giving for why that happened? Here's the Associated Press article from July 3rd, 2024. Biden's evolving reasons for his bad debate. Former Vice President, Joe Biden has offered plenty of excuses for his terrible performance in last week's presidential debate. None of them have done much to assuage Democrats' concerns about Donald Trump returning to the White House. For its part, Biden's White House insists these are explanations, not excuses, but they have only intensified the concerns that Democrats have about their presumptive nominee's readiness. Remember he had a bad cold? Yeah, he was just having a bad cold. That's why. Remember he studied too hard? Remember that? He was studying too, which is really weird considering we had his study schedule and he had been resting up and not studying too hard right before the debate. It's kind of interesting. But he studied too hard, did too much work, too much prep. Yeah, that's it. He wasn't feeling great. He had jet lag. Remember the jet lag one? See, the jet lag one was really funny. Victor, how can you have jet lag when you spent, what was it, 10 days or something like that at Camp David prepping for the debate? When pressed on this, they mentioned his trip to France, but that was 2 weeks prior. How does Joe Biden still have jet lag 2 weeks later? How's that? So it's... they never came up with a stroke. They had a whole bunch of reasons why he performed so poorly. But the most obvious reason was the most obvious reason, which is why he was ousted. Joe Biden's mind was gone. Joe Biden's never seen it before, never seen it since, even though everybody else has. Got more coming up. You're tuned into The Burning Truth.
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8: 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Friday with me, KB, during Fort Wayne's Morning News.
0: Good afternoon. Thank you for tuning in to The Burning Truth. I am your host, Casey Hendrickson. It's just, it never gets old just watching them do this stuff. Like, it really doesn't. You know, I don't... What else do you want me to say, folks? They are crazy. They are bonkers. Like, nothing that they do or say seems to make sense for any length of time. It just is what it is. But, you know, you've got Jill Biden out there doing wackadoodle stuff. You've got E. Jean Carroll finally under investigation for getting caught red-handed lying. You got Gavin Newsom copying New York. They're saying they're going to put this 100% tax on the weaponization fund. So if anybody wins the funds from the weaponization fund, which, by the way, Hunter Biden is eligible for, New York and California said, we're going to have 100% tax on that. Yeah, good luck. Good luck with that. It's just, you're just going to run into a whole bunch of problems. yeah. It is what it is. It's bizarre. Indians in Canada. It's fine. Let's talk about Indians in Canada next. Why the heck not? Because India is sending their best and brightest to Canada, too, not just to the United States. Doesn't mean that there aren't amazing ones here. I know many of them. I grew up with one. They were great. But Canada, they're starting to have some observations about some things that are happening with the Indian immigrant population there up in Canada, eh? And they're not too happy about it. We'll talk about all of that and a little bit more coming up on The Burning Truth.
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14: Sunny and 81 degrees. I'm David Shea in the WOWO Newsroom. In our top local stories, thousands of Toyota truck owners are being warned about a new recall tied to a possible engine defect.
15: The National Highway Traffic Safety Administration says more than 43,000 non-hybrid Toyota Tundra trucks are being recalled over concerns that manufacturing debris inside the engine could cause stalls while driving. Regulators say that loss of power at speed increases crash risk, and Toyota plans to notify owners beginning in July. Heather Starr, WOWO News.
14: And two teens are accused of stealing a food delivery driver's car at gunpoint outside of Fisher's IHOP Monday night. Police later found the vehicle abandoned at an Indianapolis apartment complex. 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
16: News, I'm John Saucier. Treasury Secretary Scott Bessent asked if there's possible agreement between the U.S. and Iran on the table. Sources telling Fox that negotiators on both sides reached a deal on a 60-day memorandum of understanding, which would extend the ceasefire and launch negotiations on Iran's nuclear program. Secretary Bessent says President Trump has yet to give the agreement final approval.
17: The teams have been going back and forth, and President Trump has made it very clear, he talked about it at the cabinet meeting, that he has several red lines.
16: Homeland Security Secretary Mark Wayne Mullen is threatening to stop international flights from coming into what he calls sanctuary cities by pulling customs and border protection agents from airports. Massachusetts Governor Maura Healey blasting that threat.
18: How is that Director Mullen, making us more safe. Like, it isn't. And that's why, forgive me, but no, it's dumb.
16: Transportation Secretary Sean Duffy also skeptical about that move. 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
14: 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As far as crashes, just one going on right now. That's going to be one of them from earlier. Maple Crest southbound, just south of 469. As far as crashes, still as far as slowdowns, still 469 southbound. Right around the I-69 north interchange. Again, that's going to be up north. And then 469 northbound starting right around exit 19. Some congestion there. Other than that, the interstates and highways look pretty good. But if you see something, text us at 447-1190 or call the tip line at 447-NEWS. That's 447-6397.
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19: From 21 Alive, I'm meteorologist Michael Morinelli. We stay sunny and seasonal through the rest of the afternoon as humidity has dropped. There is a light breeze, but that's really all to talk about. Sunshine will continue into the day tomorrow, and we do expect to see high temperatures right around 80 degrees yet again through tomorrow afternoon. I'm meteorologist Michael Morinelli on WoWo 92.3 FM and 1190 AM.
14: Thanks, Michael. Sunny and 81 degrees off the world famous WoWo fire escape. 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
0: 50,000 watts happening. Whoa, whoa, that's 50,000 watts happening. Hacking them at blue lighting myself, and it's just flaming out. So we'll talk about the Indians in Canada, in just a little bit. But first, I got an update on the situation with this Trump $250 bill. Now, if you're not familiar with this, this has been causing all sorts of brain aneurysms and seizures today. Not to be confused with fake Joe Biden seizures. And the Treasury Secretary, Scott Bessent, has provided some clarification here. But what was being floated is that there is, for the 250th anniversary of the nation, that there'd be a $250 bill. And, of course, it's got to have President Trump's face on it. But there's a problem with that. The law does not allow a living person to appear on any legal tender. So Fox News senior White House correspondent Peter Ducey asked a question surrounding the potential time frame that Americans would see the this $250 bill, and Bessent gave some details on this supposedly exclusive Washington Post article that carried was published today. And so I just wanted to play you the press conference here. Cue the article. This is Scott Bessent not punching somebody in the face for the first time and answering the question from Peter Ducey about the $250 bill.
1: How long until we see your signature next to President Trump's face on a $250 bill?
17: Well, again, as Treasury Secretary, I have two mandates for U.S. currency. At present, no living person can be on U.S. currency, and the currency must say, "In God we trust." So right now, there is proposed legislation that in front of the House, in front of the Senate, to change the first requirement so that a living person, Donald J. Trump, could be on the $250 bill. So it's all in the hands of the it's all in up on Capitol Hill. So at Treasury, we prepare things in advance. So we have prepared in advance that if the legislation is passed, but we will stick to the law.
1: How long?
0: Okay, so I got two mandates. I'm not changing those mandates, but Congress can. But we do prepare for things for the future and things of that nature and yada yada and diddly do. So no living person can appear on the currency. That is the law. And the currency must say, "In God we trust." He further clarified that it is the legislative body that will make the decision to change the mandate about living persons appearing on currency. This is red state, not the Treasury. If Congress wishes to alter the law to allow a living person to appear on new bills, then it will be done. He also drove home that his only job as Treasury Secretary is to be prepared for this possibility should it happen. Now, the Washington Post, when they posted the exclusive on this, buried this at the very bottom of their article. They totally buried the lead on it. Okay. Now, when they ran with it, the Washington Post used the Trump mugshot photo for the $250 bill that they AI created. Breaking news, Trump administration officials have pressed the Bureau of Engraving and Printing to design a $250 bill featuring the president's portrait in what would be the first appearance of a living person on U.S. currency in more than 150 years. That's their exclusive post, okay? Their whole little article thing about all of that. Now, Red State continues to write, "You would think that this would have adequately answered the matter, but legacy media is going to legacy. CNN's Caitlin Collins, who apparently likes being the topic of failure theater when it comes to the press briefings, asked Bessent, 'Do you think it's politically, it's a good idea to put his face on a $250 bill when people are struggling to afford gas and groceries?'" Scott Bessent just said, like, "I have nothing to do with any of this. Like, my job is to prepare for the possibility. This is all in the legislature, whatever. I'm just the Treasury Secretary." So Red State responds by saying, talk about a non sequitur, "An issuance of a denomination of currency, particularly for commemorative purposes, has little to do one way or the other with people's economic state." Victor was pointing this out to you. We're basically in a cashless society right now. Like, the effectiveness or necessity of a $250 bill is really not out there, okay? Their state won't change much whether this commemorative currency is issued or not. Ergo, Collins has no point except to find a bone of contention with Trump's face being on currency at all. Now, you could make the case that this is a little ridiculous. Why put your face on a $250 bill? Whatever. Makes sense. You could also make the case that it's a special thing, commemorative $250 bill, whoever's the president at the time, makes sense to do that. You can make that case too, okay? It's entirely up to you to argue that battle. I don't really care. As Besson goes, does so well, he patiently restated what he had already told Peter Ducey just a few minutes ago. It is up to Congress if the president's face is on the $250 bill. So that's his whole point. He's like, I don't get to choose what to do here. This is not Scott Besson making this decision. I'm the Treasury Secretary. I have a job to do, and I plan for said job. I don't make the decisions. Stop asking me stupid questions about this. So this is how this went. Collins said this. She goes, is it actually the Washington Post that is reporting that it is two political appointees from the Treasury Department who have asked agencies to be ready? Do you think it's politically, it's a good idea to put his face on a $250 bill when people are struggling to afford gas and groceries? Besson, I don't really understand this Washington Post article. Terribly written, terribly edited. The AI is garbage, by the way. I could make a way better $250 bill. But it says, what it says is, Treasury is following the law and that we've created the bill and that it's up to Congress. I really didn't understand what the story was. Collins then responds, are you saying you're not involved in that? Two of your own political appointees. Besson said, yeah, of course, but we prepare for everything if it gets passed, just like we were ready 6 months in advance for the one big beautiful bill for tax guidance. So we have to prepare in advance. You can't draw something up the day before. His point is, there's legislation pending in Congress that would allow this. My job is to prepare for the eventuality of that happening, not to make the decision himself. Collins continues. Politically, don't think... I'm not messing this up, Victor. This is her, okay? Politically, do you don't think it's a good idea when people are struggling to afford gas and groceries? Besson responds, I think that it's bifurcated. But you think we should have a 250th anniversary celebration? So he's asking her, do you think we should celebrate the 250th? Collins tried to brush off the redirect. Well, that's happening anyway, but putting the president's face on a $250 bill, again, Besson says, no, Caitlin, it's not happening anyway. It's happening because it's being funded by private citizens, by the federal government, by state governments, by municipal governments to celebrate our country. And I don't think that there is anything untoward about having the president of the United States, the person who was president of the United States, on the 250th anniversary bill. Again, we're not talking about something that's being floated out there as this is going to replace the $5 bill or $100 bills don't work anymore because

0: was like, you know, it'd be great. Put me on a $250 bill. By the way, I don't really care either way. I think it's kind of funny that it's melting people down this much, and it will be funny watching people absolutely lose their minds if they get a $250 bill. But I don't think ultimately it matters all that much. So, like I said, there's two arguments to be made. It's an ego thing, or it's the 250th anniversary, whoever's president at the time, because that's who we put on these bills. Makes sense to go ahead and have that president as a commemorative piece only, but, you know, whatever that run looks like, I don't know. I don't have the legislation in front of me. You know, is it just going to be 1,000 of them? Is it just going to be one of them? Is it just, yeah, who knows? I don't have the details of that. I'm too lazy to look it up. But watching people collectively waste their energy, losing their minds on this, when it will affect them exactly zero, is pretty funny. We got more coming up. You're tuned into The Burning Truth.
1: 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Some congressmen use it to make millions in the stock market. 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Young is pushing to ban Congress from trading stocks, period. And President Trump agrees.
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2: Let's also ensure that members of Congress cannot corruptly profit from using insider information. 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
7: A map that got drawn up because Alberta now has enough signatures to vote for independence. And so that's going to be happening at some point. They may not win it, but they have enough signatures. And there's a map where Alberta is like a part of the United States. And I thought it was interesting because Alberta is like a vertical shaped territory. It looks like the United States is flipping the entire world off, which is pretty funny. Now, if you remember from when you were a kid, there is a man. I forget the name of it. I have to go back and find it. There's a specific name for it. You can Google it. But there is a man that is made up of several states. So if you actually look at the map of the United States, sorry, it's loading up. The hat is Minnesota, the face is Iowa, the torso is Missouri, the legs are Arkansas, and then the feet are Louisiana. So, and again, I forget what it's called. It's like, it's a... like an acronym or whatever of the state's names. What nobody ever tells you, though, is that you don't just have Minnesota, Iowa, Missouri, and Arkansas, and Louisiana making up this man that faces eastward. You also have Tennessee and North Carolina, which adds to him. You ever figure that one out? Dude, that's not a safe-for-work conversation, but... there are two additional states that you can add to the man in our country. But I noticed this map, and it looks like the United States is flipping everybody off where Alberta is. That's pretty funny. And again, Alberta kind of split on whether or not the independence movement, on whether they want to go independent or actually like try to join the United States in some way. So kind of interesting. But then you've got Canadians are starting to get really upset. With, no, we're not talking about the chicken in the pan, guys. They're just talking about the chicken and no, that's not it. Draw the man and then draw, you just trust me on this. Anyway, now I say this as somebody who has, I grew up with Indian immigrants around me who are very, very successful, hardworking, super clean, well-educated, just great people, okay? But there used to be a point in this country's history where the best and the brightest from other countries came here, and we really didn't take anybody else. Well, we now take everybody. And most of who comes here now are not their best. And in particular, we are talking about India. It used to be very different, but it has... India is a third world country. And you can't escape that. If you ever have an opportunity to actually sit down and watch real documentaries about India, they almost don't have any toilets or plumbing. People poop in public. Like, it's bad. Okay, there are obviously great parts of India, but it's still a third world country. And so when you get those elements that come over to the United States, you know, the fake licensed truckers and things like that, people with fake degrees who come here, the scams, they're a part of our population now. And they bring with them the worst of India, fraud and filth. Canada is starting to notice this. And apparently there has become like an epidemic of Indians polluting lakes and rivers with painted idols of their elephant god. And people are not happy about it in Canada. Lord Ganesha is an elephant deity who returned to the mountains of the gods after blessing humans, at least according to the New Canadians. People have kind of posted this. Halifax, Nova Scotia. If Canadians don't put a stop to this idol immersion festival, their statues will get bigger and bigger. Shown here is a group of Hindus immersing a 4-foot-tall statue made of lead paint, plaster, and artificial dyes straight into the Atlantic Ocean. Now, they say lead paint. I can't prove if it is or isn't lead paint. I don't know. But they're painted, they're throwing them everywhere. They're all over the place. So these videos have started to pop up of Indians doing this all over Canada. And I don't know much about this particular custom, but apparently it is becoming extremely common in Canada. And so you've got a bunch of people just throwing these things in bodies of water. These statues are just there, like all over the place. And that is causing some environmental issues. So you have a situation in Canada where you've got the environmentalist crazies in Canada running up against the multiculturalist crazies in Canada, and they happen to be the same person, and trying to figure out exactly how this works out. You're supposed to assimilate to the place you move, not the other way around. Have a good night, folks. We'll see you tomorrow.
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9: Decision time for President Trump. I'm Tom Rigotti, Fox News. The U.S. and Iran have reached a deal to extend the ceasefire by 60 days, but it needs President Trump's signature. Fox's Peter Ducey reports from the White House.
10: Secretary Bessent told us the big three things that have to be in this deal that has been agreed to by U.S. and Iranian negotiators for it to get President Trump's final sign-off.
11: Nothing is going to be on the table until we see the Strait of Hormuz open and the Iranians agree that they have to turn over the highly enriched uranium and that they can't have a nuclear program.
10: If that happens, though, a 60-day extension in the ceasefire will begin, even though ceasefire might not be the best word right now for this situation where Iran has launched at least one missile at Kuwait and the U.S. is striking Iranian missile sites they say pose a threat.
9: Axios is quoting a U.S. official saying the president needs a couple of days to think about it. The deal requires both sides to negotiate how to dispose of Iran's nuclear material. An Iranian man is under arrest following the discovery of his plans to assassinate a member of President Trump's family. Here's Fox's Julian Turner.
12: There are new court filings that reveal a alleged terror plot targeting the president's family. This by the notorious security service in Iran. They pledged apparently to murder first daughter Ivanka Trump. The suspect's plan was so far advanced that he actually had obtained a blueprint of her $24 million Florida home, according to the New York Post. The suspect, Mohammed Al-Sadi, he's a 32-year-old Iraqi national who is affiliated with Iran's IRGC. He now stands accused of taking part in as many as up to 20 different terror attacks on Americans. He was taken into FBI custody after agents identified his revenge plot.
9: America is listening to Fox News.
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9: Vice President J.D. Vance has delivered the commencement address at the United States Air Force Academy. Fox's Gernal Scott has details.
14: Vice President Vance saluted and shook the hand of every graduating senior at the 68th commencement on the Colorado Springs campus. Each of these cadets have earned their commission to serve as officers in the Air Force and Space Force. But the Vice President said there is gratitude to some other very important people in the crowd.
15: To the loved ones gathered here today, we will never forget that our nation's airmen and guardians were your sons and daughters long before they were ours.
14: More than 900 cadets earned their degrees. During the ceremony, Vice President Vance singled out one particular grad who will serve as a summer intern in his office. Gernal Scott, Fox News.
9: A man is in custody after he threatened to kill Turning Point USA CEO Erica Kirk. Fox's Alicia Acuna reports.
16: News stations in Texas report Jacob Wensky of San Antonio was arrested earlier today and now faces two felony counts for making terrorist threats against Erica Kirk and TPUSA's upcoming women's leadership event in that city. According to local reports, San Antonio police were alerted to Wensky after he allegedly commented on social media, quote, "I know exactly where to bomb." TPUSA responded to the arrest on X, quote, "We are grateful to the San Antonio Police Department and the FBI for their rapid response and arrest of the individual making these threats. We refuse to let threats silence us. We look forward to a successful and inspiring gathering."
9: Kirk skipped a TPUSA event with Vice President J.D. Vance at the University of Georgia last month after she was threatened. I'm Tom Rigotti. This is Fox News.
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17: From 21 Alive, I'm meteorologist Michael Morinelli. We stay sunny and seasonal through the rest of the afternoon as humidity has dropped. There is a light breeze, but that's really all to talk about. Sunshine will continue into the day tomorrow, and we do expect to see high temperatures right around 80 degrees yet again through tomorrow afternoon. I'm meteorologist Michael Morinelli on Whoa 92.3 FM and 1190 AM.
18: There's one man on this earth who really, truly gets it.
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6: 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Whoa.

0: Seattle, the socialist mayor declared that she won't investigate fraud. Of course, they're going to have a wealth tax out there, too. And then you know what the net result is? More mass migration out of blue states into free states. And wait till I tell you the story what Exxon's doing. They're leaving New Jersey, going to Texas. That's the headline. We'll give you more on that. $6,000 an ounce. Now, that is the price experts are predicting for gold in 2026. I've been investing in gold ever since I could save money. Just a small amount, small percentage of my portfolio. Now, we all watch gold climb higher and higher over the last few years. I love the show, what is it called? Gold Rush. 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And, you know, I'm watching the season where gold went up to $3,800 an ounce. Anyway, JP Morgan, they are predicting $6,300 an ounce. 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
0: All right, we have Jim Jordan coming up and the latest on Iran as we continue. 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
11: Could they extend the ceasefire again? I'm John Saucier, Fox News. The United States and Iran have reached an agreement to extend the ceasefire, but it does need President Trump's signature. We go to the White House to get more from Fox's Peter Ducey.
12: Secretary Bessent told us the big three things that have to be in this deal that has been agreed to by U.S. and Iranian negotiators for it to get President Trump's final sign-off.
13: Nothing is going to be on the table until we see the Strait of Hormuz open and the Iranians agree that they have to turn over the highly enriched uranium and that they can't have a nuclear program.
12: If that happens, though, a 60-day extension in the ceasefire will begin, even though ceasefire might not be the best word right now for this situation where Iran has launched at least one missile at Kuwait and the U.S. is striking Iranian missile sites they say pose a threat.
11: A U.S. official tells Axios that President Trump needs a couple of days to think about it. This deal requires both sides to negotiate how to dispose of Iran's nuclear material. The Treasury Secretary Scott Bessent addressing the Iran war, gas prices, and inflation during today's White House press briefing. Here's Fox's Kristen Goodwin with more.
14: Secretary Bessent telling reporters President Trump is not going to take a bad deal when it comes to Iran, saying the president has several red lines.
13: Iran has to turn over their highly enriched uranium. They cannot pursue a nuclear weapon. And the Strait of Hormuz, back to your question on energy, has to free transit. Navigation of the seas has to be free and open as it was before.
14: The secretary also revealing he had breakfast with Federal Reserve Chair Kevin Warsh.
13: And I believe that he will do the right thing to balance inflation and growth.
14: Calling inflation and oil prices short-term challenges.
11: Now, Iran has not confirmed its acceptance of this memorandum of understanding. President Trump said yesterday he's in no rush to close the deal. 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
11: Demonstrators continuing to protest against a New Jersey ICE detention center where they say detainees are on a hunger strike to protest against poor living conditions. Homeland Security Secretary Mark Wayne Mullen denies those accusations on the Fox Channel.
12: Not only do we provide them a safe place to stay and the food and a place to sleep, but we're also giving them a convenience store to be able to buy products out of. So we're going above and beyond.
11: Fox's Alexis McAdams has more.
16: Protesters were back at it again, called rioters there, facing off with federal agents in New Jersey. They're demanding that the Delaney Hall detention facility there in Newark, New Jersey, close its doors immediately and let all the illegal migrants out because they say they're on a hunger strike over poor conditions. But John, DHS tells us the detainees are eating three meals a day. They have clean water and medical care. In that chaos, though, you got some Democrats and you got New Jersey Congressman Rob Menendez Jr. He's arguing with counter protesters going at, including one guy who brought up his dad, which was a sore subject. His dad is former Senator Bob Menendez, who's in jail serving time for federal corruption. DHS says agents have called many times for police to help them out in the streets, but no one shows up.
11: DHS says it has called for assistance from local police, but again, receiving no response. Vice President J.D. Vance speaking at the commencement ceremony for the U.S. Air Force Academy, speaking about AI and its involvement with warfare. During his speech, he emphasized the importance of keeping human values in the military.
17: If the warfare of the future is to live up to the moral values of our ancestors, decisions over life and death must be made by humans and not machines.
11: The vice president says he wants to back the document published by Pope Leo that warned of the risks of AI becoming a tool of domination, exclusion, and death. These remarks come after disagreements about the war in Iran between the White House and the Vatican. So that beef between the Pope and the president back in the spotlight. I'm John Saucier, and this is Fox News.
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18: From 21 Alive, I'm meteorologist Michael Morinelli. We stay sunny and seasonal through the rest of the afternoon as humidity has dropped. There is a light breeze, but that's really all to talk about. Sunshine will continue into the day tomorrow, and we do expect to see high temperatures right around 80 degrees yet again through tomorrow afternoon. I'm meteorologist Michael Morinelli on WoWo 92.3 FM and 1190 AM.
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0: that overwhelming, incontrovertible, that would mean the statute of limitations, which had passed on individual crimes for individuals, they don't expire, you know, hence the grand conspiracy, the need for a grand conspiracy investigation. Grand juries are now formed in not one but two states looking into this. I, like John and Greg and everybody else that I mentioned, believe we're getting as close as we've ever gotten. Can I make you a guarantee or a promise that we'll get there? I can't, but I would expect indictments probably sooner than later of very familiar names that you would associate with the very issues you're bringing up. I know that sounds obscure. Please forgive that part of my answer. However, I know more than I'm telling. Does that make sense?
1: Yes, it does. I get worried that it's going to be like going before the committees in the House or and Senate, and it just seems to become dialogue. And it, to, you know, to the us regular people, it seems like nothing ever gets done, and that's my concern.
0: Listen, I would say between John and Greg, and my interview with Dan Bongino on my podcast, the interview with Kash Patel, and then Sarah Carter, and my pending interview with Todd Blanche, it's probably 10 hours of straight talking. I would urge you, if you really care about this issue, you're going to hear things you've never heard before, and it all gets tied together. I'm not letting it go. Let's put it that way, okay? That I'm promising you.
1: Okay.
0: I didn't waste all these years of my life to maybe doing some of the best work of my career that I'll never get credit for. I'm not going to get a Pulitzer like, you know, the New York Times or Washington Post, but I don't want one. I just want justice, and we need justice so it never can happen again. Anyway, Tom, appreciate it. All right, quick break. Right back to our busy phones. Toll free, it is 800-941-SEAN if you want to be a part of the program. Also, Congressman Jim Jordan coming up as well as we continue this Thursday.
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